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0: Tatak R.
1: Rajuman, ari nang ato sering impeachment court, Rajuman Mark.
2: Even be polite to one another. The chair understands that patience is wearing thin, tensions are running high, and tempers are beginning to fray. But we must not lose sight of our common purpose. Our duty is not to prevail over one another, but to assist this court in the fair and orderly administration of justice. This reminder applies not only to counsel present before this court, under the brightest spotlight on the largest stage, but to every lawyer beyond this courtroom. Let all be reminded that Canon 2, Section 2 of the CIPRA requires every lawyer to deal with fellow members of the bar with courtesy, civility, fairness, and candor. To non-lawyers, Justice Kennedy said it more aptly, quote, "Freedom may be born in protest, but it only survives in civility." That responsibility belongs to everyone touched by these proceedings. Counsel, non-counsels alike, parties, non-parties alike, witnesses and putative witnesses alike, public officials, commentators, and observers alike. Disagreement may be vigorous and criticism unsparing, but no cause is strengthened by contempt. No institution is preserved by conduct rather that strips another person of his or her dignity. Our duty is not to conquer one another in these proceedings, but to eliminate the truth and serve the cause of justice. Let the arguments be forceful, but never personal. Let the contest be exacting, but never degrading. And when these proceedings are concluded, let it be the law, not anger, not pride, nor applause, be the final word. Kinikilala po ng presiding officer na sa yugto ito ng ating paglilitis, medyo maikli na ang pasensya ng karamihan, medyo mataas ang emosyon ng ilan, at medyo nag-uumapaw ang galit, puot, at inis. 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We will be focused on our job at hand, and that is to try and decide this impeachment case based on the evidence, with justice and with fairness. We shall not be distracted nor detracted by the rantings or tantrums of anyone inside or outside this courtroom. Because at the end of the day, it's not about me. It's not about you. It's not about any one of us here. Rather, it is about the country, our people, accountability, justice, and fairness. Again, still, before we proceed to allowing the parties to make their appearances, court would like to take up matters arising from the previous hearing. As pointed out by some senator judges, yes, Senator Judge Dulfo.
3: Mr. Presiding Officer, I remember nag-issue kayo ng warning dati sa spokesperson ng prosecution. In the same manner, nag-issue din kayo ng warning sa spokesperson ng defense. Now, it's about time na mag-issue tayo ng warning sa sarili nating spokesperson. Why? Kasi over the weekend, marami ako mga kakilala, kaibigan, tumawag sa akin. Sabi, na-prejudge niyo na agad yung outcome ng impeachment kasi itong si Reynald Tongol ba? Sorry kung mispronounce ko pangalan niya. Na nagsalita sa media na sa December 16, magkakaroon na daw tayo ng final verdict sa impeachment trial ni BP Sara. How true is it, Mr. Presiding Officer?
2: That is not entirely accurate, Senator Judge.
3: So that's fake news,
2: Tulfo. Yes, but that statement is not entirely accurate. Whatever statements on timetable that came out over the weekend are all can only be based on the pre-trial order, which stated that the prosecution asked for 62 days, I believe, and the respondent asked for 30 trial dates. If you put that computation and apply it accordingly, then you will look at the timetable depending on whether or not we have canceled trials, as we did last week. We had 2 canceled trials. So that is just simply based on the calendar contained in the pre-trial order. But the court, at this point in time, let it be placed on record and let it be known. It's based on math, not based on the realities on the ground of the trial. It may be a working mathematical equation, but certainly not based on reality. Much less is that the point of view of the court. So the court will instruct the spokesperson accordingly.
3: Yeah, maybe it's about time na para i-admonish niyo siya, Mr. Presiding Officer. Kasi this is not the first time. Maraming beses na siyang sumablay, pumalpak, paulit-ulit na lang. Buti pa siya, marami siyang alam. Itong mga senator judges, mga kasamahan ko, there are things na hindi namin alam, nabubulagan na lang kami pag nagdakdak siya sa media. Kumbaga, inuunahan niya tayo, pinipreempt niya tayo.
2: Thank you, Senator Judge Rafi. We will take it in advisement and shall act accordingly based on the senator judge's manifestation this morning.
3: Thank you, Mr. Presiding Officer.
2: Thank you. Again, before proceeding to another matter, Chair would like to clarify where we are right now. The presiding officer, pursuant to a directive issued during the October 1, 2026 trial, the clerk of court issued an advisory dated October 1, 2026 on the order of presentation of witnesses by the panel of prosecutors for the week covering October 5 to 8. First will be the Anti-Money Laundering Council today, followed by bank representatives and representatives from insurance and investment companies tomorrow, and then witness from the BIR. We are also in receipt of a manifestation coming from the prosecution on the presentation sans the issuance of a subpoena or without the issuance of a subpoena to attorney Alexander Cabrera. To be presented after the BIR. May the court allow the parties to enter their appearances now so the court will make an inquiry from the parties.
4: Good morning, Your Honors. For the prosecution, we're ready.
2: Thank you. Who will present the AMLC, Honorable Ridon?
4: Attorney Divina Gracia, Your Honor.
2: Good morning, Attorney Sheila.
5: Good morning, Your Honor. Same appearance for the respondent accused.
2: While you're there, Attorney Sheila, before turning it over to whomsoever will handle the AMLOC official, may we ask if you already got the manifestation of the prosecution pertaining to Attorney Cabrera as well as the supposed Annex A, which I don't have, which is the table and or summary that he prepared. Have you received it, Attorney Sheila?
5: We did, Your Honor. However, we only received this by email last Saturday at around 8 p.m. And we had difficulty, in fact, accessing the accompanying Microsoft SharePoint. But nonetheless, we would just like to put on record that the notice given for the presentation of this new witness is less than the 5-day period or notice to the parties, Your Honor.
2: Court is directed to furnish the respondent with a hard copy of the manifestation as well as the attachment, Annex A, which the presiding officer doesn't even have two as of yet. We note the manifestation of Attorney Sheila. In any event, I think that will happen, if at all, after the BAR, which is probably Thursday or Friday this week, I suppose. I really cannot tell, depending on how long the direct and cross-examination and interjections of the parties will be. What is the pleasure of the Honorable Jokno?
6: Just a clarification from the defense, if you're honest, please.
2: Yes, you may proceed.
6: Attorney Sheila mentioned that they had difficulty in opening the attached file, but may I know if they were able to open it?
5: Yes, we did. Thank you. After one whole day, Your Honor. I think we only were able to open it last night, Your Honor.
2: Okay.
6: Thank you, Your Honor.
2: Good to know. Thank you, Attorney Sheila, who will handle... no, let me proceed first with this before asking you who will handle... On October 1, the impeachment court received summaries from the Anti-Money Laundering Council in response to a request from the panel of prosecutors for their preparation. Counsel for respondents subsequently manifested that it received copies of the summaries. The court received the summaries of the following: CTRs and SDRs. CTRs and SDRs involving the 15 juridical persons or personalities from 2007 to 2025. CTRs and SDRs involving the Vice President, her spouse, Attorney Carpio, from 2022 to 2025. CTRs and SDRs involving 15 juridical persons from 2022 to 2025. CTRs and SDRs pertaining to inward remittances of Cali 88 Foods Corporation, and CTRs and SDRs involving insurance policies and investment-related transactions. During the sidebar with the presiding officer, with the counsels for the parties, counsel for respondent cited and or raised reservations, citing sections 8A and 14D, of Republic Act number 9160, as well as a provision from its amendatory law, RA number 11521. The presiding court, through the clerk of court, furnished Senator Judges ex abundante cautela, out of extreme caution, with copies of the aforementioned sections in the aforementioned laws. Before the witness is subjected to direct examination, the presiding officer intends to ask him some questions pertaining to these points raised by the respondent, unless there is a senator judge who wishes to bring the matter up. If there are none, Attorney Sheila, who will be handling the witness from the Anti-Money Laundering Council?
5: Attorney Mark Binduan will examine the witness, Your Honor.
2: Attorney Mark.
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2: Good morning, Attorney Mark. And it'll be Attorney May?
4: Yes, Your Honor. Realtor.
8: Good morning, Your Honors.
2: Do you want your platform, Attorney May?
8: Yes, Your Honor.
2: Kindly assist Attorney May, please. Chair directs the clerk of court to kindly situate the next witness, Attorney Ronel Buenaventura, to the witness stand, the Executive Director of the Anti-Money Laundering Council.

0: The clerk of court is directed to kindly administer the oath of the witness.
1: Sir, kindly stand and raise your right hand. You, Ronel Benaventura, do swear that the evidence you shall give in the case now pending between the Philippines and Vice President Cyrus Zimmerman Duterte shall be the truth, the whole truth, and nothing but the truth. So help you God.
2: Yes, that's very well.
0: Attorney Ronel, naunawaan niyo po ba yung inyong pinanumpaan?
3: Yes, Your Honor.
0: Before the offer of Attorney May, allow the chair to ask some preliminary questions to the witness. If you will allow me, Attorney Ronel.
3: Yes, po, Your Honor.
0: You appeared before this impeachment court pursuant to a subpoena issued by the court. Is that correct?
3: Yes, Your Honor. Pursuant to the two subpoenas, Your Honor.
0: Both ad testificandum and duces tecum.
3: Yes, Your Honor. Bali, tatlo ko kasi another one was issued for today's...
0: For today?
3: Yes, Your Honor.
0: And also pursuant to a subpoena issued earlier with respect to documents pertaining to the Vice President, her spouse, as well as certain corporations, not all requested by the prosecution, insofar as CTRs and STRs are concerned.
3: Yes, Your Honor.
0: Did you bring those documents with you and or a summary of those documents?
3: The documents po were submitted already po with this Honorable Court, Your Honor.
0: Chair would like to remind you that your testimony will be confined to the reports subpoenaed by this court. And may I ask, after looking at it in camera by the court through the presiding officer, the court did not see any procedural confidentialities that may be violated by the AMLC in so giving the report. However, I need to ask you, will you be violating any provision of law under either under RA number 9160 as amended by your testimony this morning, Attorney Ronel?
3: No, Your Honor. Let me clarify, Your Honor. Under our law, we are, there's a provision under Section 8, Your Honor, Section 8A, wherein we are supposed to ensure confidentiality of our documents. However, under Section 8A-, paragraph 2 po, Your Honor, nakalagay din po dun that the Council can promulgate rules regarding the handling to ensure that the AMLC and the Secretariat shall not violate that confidentiality. Part po ng aming internal rules is, of course, we have to comply with the orders of competent authorities like the courts po. And of course, we recognize this Honorable Court as having the sole power to try and decide impeachment cases, Your Honor. So, pursuant to the coercive and compulsory process of this court, we are complying. We are in compliance with our internal rules, the law, and the order of this court, Your Honor.
0: At hindi magbabago yung sagot nyo dahil lamang televised ito at public yung hearing at trial na ito. Pareho pa rin po ba sagutin niyo?
3: Yes, Your Honor.
0: So, with eyes wide open, not wide shut, you are fully aware of the provisions of law pertaining to the AMLC and whatever penalties you may be imposed upon you should you be found liable for violating the provisions of AMLC. Attorney Ronel?
3: I recognize po, but I stand po that our internal rules were promulgated in accordance with provisions of the law po, and we are strictly complying only with the lawful subpoena of this Honorable Court, Your Honor.
0: What can you cite the specific internal rule, Attorney Ronel, for the information of the Senator Judges?

0: and insurers report these transactions because this is how dirty money moves. Inaatasan ng batas ang mga banko, insurer at iba pang covered person na i-report sa AMLC ang malalaking transaction sa cash at mga transaksyong kahinahinala dahil dito karaniwang dumadaan ang perang galing sa illegal na gawain. And number 11, such other matters relevant to the instant impeachment case, including the powers and functions of the AMLC, the laws and rules on covered and suspicious transactions, and the procedures the AMLC followed in complying with the subpoenas of this honorable court.
1: Attorney Mark?
2: Comments, Your Honor. First, Rule 128, Section 3 of the Rules of Court provides that evidence is admissible when it is relevant to the issue and is not excluded by the Constitution, the law, or these rules. Therefore, evidence to be introduced must be competent. And the test of that competence is whether the Constitution, the law, or the rules allow it. Second, under Section 8A of the Anti-Money Laundering Act, or AMLA, of 2001, which took effect on February 8, 2021, the Anti-Money Laundering Council, or AMLC, and its secretariat shall securely protect information received or processed and shall not reveal in any manner any information known to them by reason of their office. This prohibition is absolute and applies to Executive Director Attorney Ronel U. Buenaventura today and even after his separation from the AMLC. Under this provision and the current state of the law, impeachment is not an exception. Any reference to past impeachment cases, including the Corona impeachment, is therefore unavailing. Number three, it is thus clear that the law prohibits the disclosure in any manner of confidential information, including those submitted by the banks and other covered persons to the AMLC. The law explicitly extends this prohibition to the members of the media, which are here today for the purpose of broadcasting these proceedings to the general public. Number four, even the AMLC itself warns about the use of its reports, such as Prosecution Exhibit P-2-7-15-B-AMLC, stating that the end user of the information must, number one, verify the information provided, number two, protect the confidentiality of the information, number three, use the information for intelligence purposes only, number four, not use the information as evidence in formal proceedings, and number five, refrain from reproducing, copying, extracting, printing, or distributing material to any third party without the written consent of the AMLC. Walang tinatago ang Vice Presidente, ngunit ang mga datos ay dapat dumaan sa tamang proseso ng pagberipika ng naaayon sa batas at hindi dapat ibalandra ang mga ito sa publiko sa pamamaraang mali, malisyoso, at ang tanging layon ay pamumulitika lamang. Number five, moreover, the October 1, 2026 letter issued by Attorney Buenaventura stated that the tabular summaries remain subject to applicable confidentiality, security, and information handling requirements under relevant laws, regulations, and issuances, including but not limited to the AMLA, as amended, its IRRs, and applicable AMLC issuances. The defense, therefore, respectfully submits that allowing this witness to testify will breach confidentiality, violate the law, and disregard the explicit warning by the AMLC, all in violation of the respondent accused rights. We therefore put on record that defense is not and will not be complicit in breaking the law. Lastly, allowing the disclosure of confidential information today sets a dangerous precedent because bank transaction records of the President, Senators, members of the House of Representatives, Supreme Court Justices, other government officials, or any other Filipino citizen, for that matter, can and will be susceptible to similar reckless and abusive acts in the future. Based on the foregoing, and with all due respect, the defense is compelled to move for the exclusion of this witness. We also put on record that Vice President Sara Z. Duterte reserves the right to pursue all appropriate legal remedies against those who will violate the law and her rights thereunder. Thank you, Your Honor.
0: If I may just respond, Your Honor.
1: I will in a bit, Attorney May. Attorney Mark, I take it your motion to exclude is based on the objection grounded on confidentiality under the sections raised by the lead counsel for the respondents last week. 9C, 14D, and 8A. The old and the new law.
2: Those are all considered, Your Honor, but the main ground would be 8A.
1: But when you say you will not be complicit in a violation, should the presiding officer and the court rule against your motion to exclude, you will still do your cross.
2: We will act accordingly, Your Honor.
1: You are not at this point foregoing any possible cross you may take or will take as you may decide later on.
2: That is correct, Your Honor.
1: Now, Attorney May.
0: Okay, just
1: comment on his motion to exclude.
0: Just to respond briefly, Your Honor, to the points raised. First, Your Honor, the defense counsel raised Rule 128, Section 3 of the Rules of Court. Your Honor, the defense counsel seems to be laboring under the mistaken presumption that the offer of evidence is by and of itself evidence. Your Honor, it is not. The offer of evidence, the office of the offer of evidence is merely to inform the court of what the testimony of the witness seeks to prove. The evidence would be the testimony of the witness himself. Hence, Your Honor, the objection on this ground is rather premature. Number two, Your Honor, he raised grounds 2, 3, and 4, Your Honor, but this, Your Honor, have already been resolved at the very onset, Your Honor, when this proceeding is opened, Your Honor. So we will no longer belabor this issue, Your Honor, but let me just raise two important points, Your Honor. First, Your Honor, the confidentiality under the AMLA, Your Honor, was enacted simply to complement the bank secrecy law. Hence, Your Honor, it should bow down to the same exceptions provided in the bank secrecy, one of which is when disclosure of information is necessitated in impeachment proceedings. Second, Your Honor, Section 8A does not impose absolute prohibition, one that would interpreting that provision as an absolute prohibition, Your Honor, would practically render it impossible for AMLC to perform its functions that would necessitate necessarily the disclosure of information. And also, Your Honor, the grounds raised, Your Honor, pertaining to the confidentiality of the AMLC records would effectively be a belated MR of this Honorable Court's July 20 ruling, Your Honor. And, Your Honor, there's no ground to exclude this witness, Your Honor. The defense counsel is already assuming that this witness will be testifying on confidential matters, Your Honor, without even first listening to the testimony of this witness. That would be all, Your Honor.
1: Any rejoinder, Attorney Mark, before the court makes a ruling?
2: Just the rule on the 128, Your Honor, it precisely covers testimonial evidence which will be presented today. That will be all, Your Honor.
1: Chair will not make a ruling with respect to the motion to exclude by the counsel for the respondent, Attorney Mark. The counsel for the respondent invokes Section 9C and 14D of Republic Act Number 9160 as amended, together with Section A introduced by Republic Act Number 11521. Respondent argues that Republic versus Sandigan Bayan, GR number 232724, was decided under the prior law and therefore may not be controlling anymore. The court agrees that Section 8A must be considered. However, it does not follow that MLC reports have thereby become absolutely immune from compulsory process. Section 9C prohibits covered persons and their officers and employees from disclosing that a covered or suspicious transaction report was made, its contents or related information. In Republic versus Sandigan Bayan, the Supreme Court held that the prohibition applies to reporting institutions, not to the AMLC itself. Republic Act No. 11521 rather did not alter Section 9C in that material respect. Thus, Republic versus Sandigan Bayan remains controlling on the scope of Section 9C of Republic Act No. 9160. Section 14D as amended imposes penalties for a breach of Section 9C or Section 8A. It does not enlarge those provisions, declare AMLC reports inadmissible, or create an express privilege against a subpoena. Criminal liability attaches only to a prohibited disclosure. Compliance with the lawful order subject to proper safeguards does not constitute to the mind of the court such a breach. Section 8A is the new provision directly governing the AMLC and its secretariat. It requires them to protect information received or processed and prohibits its unauthorized revelation. But its second paragraph expressly directs the AMLC to establish rules governing information exchange and dissemination, as well as access to such information. The provision therefore regulates the manner and conditions of disclosure. It does not command absolute silence under every circumstance. Sections 8A and 14D are not wholly novel. Section 8A substantially codified the confidentiality duties already found in Rule 2, Section 7 of the original AMLA-IRR, and later in Rule 22B of the 2016 revised IRR. Sections 9C and 14D, meanwhile, already appeared in the original AMLA with Rule 3, Section 2H of the original IRR, merely implementing the statutory prohibition and penalty for reporting related breaches. Republic Act No. 11521 thus incorporated the pre-existing AMLC confidentiality duty to the statute and brought its violation within Section 14D's existing penal framework, rather than creating an entirely new absolute privilege against lawful compulsory process. This finds support too with the Journal of the Senate during the debates on 11521, Republic Act No. 11521, wherein the sponsor and author stated that it was merely lifted and codified from the existing AMLA rules and regulations at that time. Section 8A must also be read in pari materia or in relation with Section 7, which retains the expanded AMLC's authority to investigate suspicious transactions, institute civil forfeiture, and other remedial proceedings, cause the filing of complaints before the Department of Justice or the Ombudsman, and resort to judicial processes, including subpoenas. Section 11 of Republic Act No. 11521 likewise preserves all provisions of the AMLA not consistent with the amendment. These provisions must be harmonized so that the thing may rather have effect than be destroyed. Section 8A protects AMLC information against leaks, indiscriminate publication, and other unauthorized disclosure. It cannot be construed to disable the AMLC from performing the very investigative and litigation functions that Congress simultaneously preserved, or from complying with the lawful and particularized subpoena subject to judicial safeguards. Thus, while Republic versus Sandigan Bayan did not interpret the subsequently enacted Section 8A, the reliance on that circumstance is unavailing. The decision remains authoritative as to the unchanged Section 9C, and its central reasoning remains applicable. The MLC is not a passive repository, and confidentiality cannot be invoked in a manner that defeats its statutory mandate. Republic Act No. 11521 strengthened information security. It did not overrule Republic versus Sandigan Bayan nor repeal MLC's functions or confer immunity from a subpoena. Further, Section 2 of Republic Act No. 1405, as pointed out by Senator Judge Lacson in our last hearing, separately and expressly permits inquiry into bank deposits in cases of impeachment. The Supreme Court recognized this statutory exception in PNB versus Gangkaiko, GR number 18343. While this exception does not by itself dispose of the distinct confidentiality imposed on MLC information, it confirms the policy that bank secrecy is not an absolute bar to the constitutional accountability process. The MLC witness may therefore identify, authenticate, and explain the reports specified in the subpoena. This ruling does not authorize unrestricted public disclosure. Testimony shall be confined only to relevant matters and may, when necessary, be received in camera, as the case may be. Either party may still object on grounds of authentication, relevance, hearsay, completeness, accuracy, admissibility, or evidentiary weight, or the presence or absence of personal knowledge. Accordingly, the motion to exclude, rather, is denied without prejudice to the counsel for respondent making any objections in the course of the testimony of Attorney Ronel of the AMLC. So ordered. Forgive me for the extended ruling because it gives the opportunity to place it on the record, enrich the records of the impeachment court as well, and to afford the parties the opportunity to raise or question any matter pertaining to this particular order and the ruling. Before Attorney Mark, Senator Judge Pia is recognized. What is your pleasure, ma'am?
3: Good morning. Thank you, Mr. Presiding Officer. Can I have a copy, a written copy? I take this ruling very seriously, and I'd like to follow, but my ability to listen and digest everything is limited without a written copy. May I have a written copy? May I be given time to study it? I don't need much time, but I just want to follow the reasoning of the court. Thank you.
1: The clerk is directed to furnish Senator Judge Pia Cayetano with a copy of the TSN. It's more accurate because it should be checked against delivery. I did not read what the copy
3: is. But I would need time to look at it before we proceed. I don't mind that the discussions continue, but before the ruling is executed by way of a continuation, I would like to ask for time just to read it. Thank you. Because I may not have any comment. I may not have any argument on it. I would just like time to read it. Thank you.
1: With the indulgence of the Senator Judge, we'll give a copy as soon as we can, or if she can do with prepared ruling of the chair, checked against delivery, of course. Checked against delivery. We will do that, Your Honor. Yes, Senator Judge Villanueva, what is your pleasure, sir?
4: Yes, Mr. President, Mr. Presiding Officer, just a very brief manifestation on your ruling, because this representation would like to express my support as former chairperson of the Senate Committee on Banks, and you yourself, Mr. Presiding Officer, together with Senator Mark Villar here, used to chair the Senate Committee on Banks and Financial Institutions and Currencies. I just wish to place on record that the confidentiality of bank deposits is an important policy of the state, but it has never been absolute, Mr. President. In fact, Section 2 of Republic Act Number 1405, or the Bank Secrecy Law, expressly recognizes cases of impeachment. And I will quote it, Mr. President. Cases of impeachment as an exemption to the confidentiality of ordinary peso bank deposits. This is not merely theoretical. And in fact, during the Corona impeachment trial, this court exercised its authority to issue subpoenas requiring bank officers to appear and produce specified bank records. And lastly, Mr. President, this is consistent with the policy considerations we also examined in the Committee on Banks, including in our work, the BRIGHT measure. The bank secrecy protects legitimate privacy, but it should not become a shield against lawful accountability where the law itself expressly authorizes disclosure. Just to put on record, Mr. President, thank you.
1: Duly noted and entered into the records. Attorney Mark, what is your pleasure, sir?
2: Your Honor, we will submit to the ruling of the court, but may we be allowed to offer a more pointed set of comments on the offer at this point, Your Honor?
1: Yes, of course. Right. You may do so, Attorney Mark. Please proceed.
2: Thank you, Your Honor. For the first offer, such as denied. Number two, for the second offer, it is also denied with a counter manifestation that the word or the idea of Sal-N was mentioned, and it is obvious that the witness has no personal knowledge of the Sal-N as filed by the Vice President and therefore cannot reconcile with the records that he has. Number three, offer number three is denied as well. Number four, offer number four is denied with the, it mentions bank transactions. But again, the witness has no personal knowledge on those and he cannot reconcile again with the records that he has. Number five, it's denied as well. Under the same objection. Number six, it is also denied, especially the term flagged, because what the AMLC has are reports on covered transactions and suspicious transactions mainly, and these are under their mandate, under the law. Offer number seven is likewise denied. It mentions the idea of money from China, but obviously, the witness has no personal knowledge of such a concept, considering that he is merely the AMLC executive director. Number eight is denied. Number nine is likewise denied. Number 10 is denied, specifically the term dirty money. It's a conclusion of fact that is unwarranted. And finally, seven, such other matters, it's denied with a counter manifestation that should the witness identify documents in relation to this offer, we will reserve the right to object thereto, specifically with the citations of the applicable laws as we may deem proper. And moreover, Your Honor, the whole cross-examination will be conducted ad cautelam.
0: I beg this honorable court's indulgence, but I am constrained, Your Honor, to move for the expunction of the manifestation made, Your Honor, because there's no... it's not the proper time to make those manifestations, Your Honor. What I mentioned, what I read out, were offers of the testimony, Your Honor, not requests for stipulation. So we were not asking the defense counsel either to admit or deny those offers, Your Honor. And they were already given time to raise their objections to the offer.
2: Precise.
0: These are belated.
1: Kindly allow her to finish.
0: These are belated objections, Your Honor, and the presiding officer has already ruled on the objections earlier made.
1: Attorney Mark, took it that way. I take it that you are not stipulating as to any of the offers made by Attorney May, and everything that she will be presenting in her direct shall be subject to cross.
2: I understand that, Your Honor, but the initial set of comments, Your Honor. Just to clarify, it was made under the presumption that we were trying to exclude the witness. And now that the court has allowed the presentation of the witness, then we just wanted to make more specific manifestations on the offer, Your Honor.
1: The motion of Attorney May The motion of Attorney May to expunge is denied. Let it remain in the records. All of the contents of the direct examination answer of the witness shall be subject to objections and cross by Attorney Mark, and it is noted that his cross-examination and our participation in regard to the presentation of this witness are all done ad cautelam. Would that be correct, Attorney Mark?
2: Yeah, that would be correct. Thank you, Your Honor.
1: Duly noted. Attorney May, you may proceed with your direct examination when you're ready.
0: Yes, Your Honor.
1: With the indulgence of Senator Judge Pia, who can... Senator Judge Pia? Who can bring the matter up anytime, because Attorney May will deal with preliminaries anyway. In the meantime.
3: Okay, but for the record, I'm on page 2 of page 5.
1: Yes, so... Can we allow Attorney May to do...
3: Na oras na basahin to, diba?
1: Can we allow Attorney May with the preliminaries and shall pause before we go into the meat of the matter?
3: No problem, Mr. Presiding Officer.
1: Thank you very much for your indulgence, Senator Judge Pia. Attorney May, you may continue.
0: Thank you, Your Honor. Good morning po, Attorney Buenaventura.
5: Good morning, Your Honor.
0: Good morning din po ulit sa Defense Counsel, Attorney Vinduan.
2: Morning, Attorney May.
0: Okay. Attorney Buenaventura, para lang po sa kaalaman ng lahat, pwede niyo po bang banggitin kung ano ang inyong complete name and other personal circumstances such as your occupation and present employment?
5: Your Honor, ako po si Ronel U. Buenaventura. I'm a lawyer po by profession and currently po I am the Executive Director of the Anti-Money Laundering Council, Your Honor.
0: Okay. Attorney Buenaventura, nabanggit niyo po na kayo ang kasalukuyang Executive Director ng AMLC. 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
5: Nagsimula po ako noong April 14, 2026, Your Honor.
0: At bilang Executive Director naman po ng AMLC, ano naman po ang inyong mga mahalagang tungkulin?
5: Your Honor, as the Executive Director po, I head the AMLC Secretariat. Yung AMLC Secretariat po yung nag-a-assist sa Council in the performance of their mandate po. I also oversee the Secretariat's day-to-day operation po, Your Honor.
0: Nabanggit niyo po yung AMLC Secretariat. 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
5: Yung other functions po nito is bilang... nabanggit ko nga po yung nag-a-assist po sa Council in the performance of their mandate po. So kasama po dito yung pag-receive ng mga suspicious and covert transaction reports po, pag-analyze po ng reports, at saka pag-ensure din po na yung mga covert persons po ay nagko-comply po sa Anti-Money Laundering Act sa pagre-report din po.
0: Bukod po sa inyo ng mga nabanggit, ano pa po kung meron man ang iba pa niyong tungkulin na ginagampanan?
5: So, ano na rin po, bilang Executive Director po, I represent the Secretariat as well as the Council in matters that would require them po their attention. So, kasama po dito is sa mga engagement po and tulad po nito, kapag po naipatawag po sa court ang AMLC, I'll be representing also the AMLC po. So, if I may say din po, I'm only appearing in my professional capacity as the Executive Director po of AMLC.
0: Attorney Buenaventura, ano po ba yung mga qualifications para sa inyong posisyon bilang Executive Director?
5: Under sa Anti-Money Laundering Act po, the Executive Director po must be a lawyer, at least po 35 years of age. Meron pong good moral character, unquestionable integrity, known probity. Kailangan din po nakapag-serve siya sa Bangka Sentral ng Pilipinas, Insurance Commission o Securities and Exchange Commission ng at least 5 years po.
0: At bago po kayo naging Executive Director ng AMLC, ano naman po yung dati niyong trabaho, kung mayroon man?
5: Nag-serve po ako as Assistant Vice President and then Vice President po ng Globe Fintech Innovations or Mint. And bago po noon, nag-serve din po ako as legal officer and then acting deputy director po ng Anti-Money Laundering Council.
0: Kailan po kayo nag-serve bilang acting executive director ng AMLC?
5: Acting deputy director.
0: Sorry,
5: po.
0: Acting deputy director.
5: 2021 to 2023 po, Your Honor.
0: Okay. Attorney Buenaventura, nabanggit niyo po na kayo ay abogado. Kailan po kayo kumuha ng bar examinations?
5: Noong 2015 pa po. Yung resulta po nakuha po noong 2016, Your Honor.
0: Ano naman po ang naging resulta sa inyong 2015 bar examinations?
5: Nakapasa naman po. I placed 10 po sa bar po noong 2015 bar po.
0: Kung pwede ko pong maitanong, Attorney Bonaventura, ano po ang inyong naging bar rating kung inyo po itong naalala?
5: 85.75 po, Your Honor.
0: 85.7. Sorry, Your Honor, naalala ko lang po. That's 5.7 percentage points more than yung 80 percentage points na nakuha nung kakilala namin ni Attorney Van Luan. Anyway, I'll move on, Your Honor.
2: Objection, Your Honor. Just move to strike out that portion of the comments. I don't think that's relevant, Your Honor.
0: I withdraw,
1: sustained,
0: Your Honor.
1: Sustained, stricken off. Move on, counsel.
0: Okay. Attorney Ventura, para po sa mga hindi nakakaalam, kung ano ang EMLC, ano po ba ang EMLC?
5: So, Your Honor, EMLC po is created pursuant po to the Anti-Money Laundering Act or RA 9160. Ito po yung Philippine Financial Intelligence Unit po.
0: Ano naman po ang mandato ng EMLC?
5: Mandato po is to ensure po that the Philippines will not be used as a money laundering site for the proceeds of unlawful activity po, Your Honor.
0: At ano naman po ang mga kapangyarihan na tungkulin ng EMLC?
5: So kasama po sa tungkulin po ng EMLC ay to require and receive covered transaction reports or CTRs and suspicious transaction reports po or STRs, and then i-analyze po ito, and if needed to conduct necessary investigation, including filing of bank inquiry or freeze order po before the Court of Appeals. And then if proper, if all evidence po ay meron, to file the necessary criminal case before the criminal complaint before the Office of the Ombudsman or the Department of Justice, and to file din po civil for future cases po of illegal proceeds of money laundering. Part din po ng mandato ng EMLC yung mag-supervise po ng mga covered person to ensure that they comply po with the Anti-Money Laundering Act.
0: Attorney Bonaventura, paulit-ulit pong nabanggit ang salitang money laundering. In simple terms, Attorney Bonaventura, ano po ba ang money laundering?
5: Your Honor, I'll be recalling from my rule, from the law po and the jurisprudence po na naalala ko right now. So money laundering po is a crime whereby a person, whereby proceeds from unlawful activity listed under the law are transferred, transacted, moved, or made to appear to have originated from legitimate sources. So essentially po, ito po yung pagtatago or papalabas na yung pera galing sa illegal activity ay malinis po.
0: Okay. Kanina rin po, nabanggit ninyo na tumatanggap ang EMLC ng mga covered at suspicious transaction reports. Saan po ba galing ang mga reports na ito?
5: Yung cover, galing po sila sa covered persons po, Your Honor. Doon po, sila po yung nagpa-file sa amin.
0: Sino naman po itong mga tinatawag na covered persons?
5: Covered persons po, ayon po sa batas, meron pong apat na grupo po. 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
0: Okay. Punta muna po tayo sa covered transaction report. Ano naman po itong mga covered transactions na ito?
5: Your Honor, yung pong covered transaction is any transaction in cash or monetary instrument in excess of 500,000 pesos in a banking day. Kung ang reporting entity po ay casino, ang halaga po ay 5 million pesos in cash. At kung ang reporting, ang covered person na nagre-report naman po ay real estate broker or developer, that is 7.5 million in cash po.
0: Okay. Attorney Benaventura, bakit po ba inaatasan ng mga covered person na i-report sa AMLC ang mga covered transactions?
2: Your Honor, just a manifestation order.
1: Yes, Attorney Mark.
2: Your Honor, the prosecution flashed a slide on the screen. May we just inquire of the prosecution or the witness if the witness himself prepared that transaction, because it seems to be in line with his testimony now.
1: Forgive me, I didn't see anything flashed on the screen. Did you flash anything on the screen, Attorney May?
0: I'm sorry, Your Honor. I also did not see what was flashed.
2: Yeah, there was something that was flashed on the screen, and it seems to be very in line with what the witness is testifying on now.
1: Can the clerk kindly check with the tech what was flashed and upon whose authority it was flashed? We'll find out. Attorney Mark.
2: It was just seconds ago, Your Honor. Just for the record, thank you, Your Honor.
1: It may be a glitch, but I won't assume. We'll find out, Attorney Mark.
2: Thank you.
1: Attorney, you may continue.
0: Sorry, I think the question was left hanging, Your Honor.
1: Can you repeat the question, Attorney May, for Attorney Ronel?
0: Bakit po ba, Attorney Benaventura, inaatasan ng mga covered persons na i-report sa AMLC ang mga covered transactions?
5: Your Honor, I'm not sure po kung bakit na specific yung reason ng law. It's just reported there under the law. But under the law din po and sa regulations po namin, implementing rules and regulations, we use these covered transactions po, CTR reports po, as part of our analysis po, whether eventually po a person may have committed money laundering po. So ginagamit po yun under sa batas po.
0: Okay. Attorney Benaventura, ano naman pong report kung mayroon man ang kailangang isumite ng covered person para sa transaction sa cash na eksaktong 500,000 pesos or mas mababa? Halimbawa, 499,999 pesos and 99 centavos.
5: Kapag po below the reporting threshold po, wala po silang kailangang i-report. Hindi po yung mare-report sa amin. Maliban na lang po kung sila po ay STR or subject po ng suspicious transaction report. Pero technically po, wala pong nare-report sa amin na below sa threshold po.
0: Ano naman po itong mga suspicious transactions na ito?
5: So, yung STR po, it's a report po wherein the covered person, yung nabanggit ko po mga covered person kanina, found that there is presence po ng mga suspicious circumstance dun sa account or sa transaction po, Your Honor.
0: Okay. At sino naman po ang nagde-determine kung merong ng mga suspicious circumstances?
5: Yung covered person po ang nagde-determine po, Your Honor.
0: Ano naman po itong mga suspicious circumstances na itong na iyong nabanggit?
5: So, Your Honor, allow me to recall po from the law po, there are seven suspicious circumstances po. The first one is if there is no underlying legal trade obligation or purpose or economic justification. Yung pangalawa po is the client is not properly identified. The third is the transaction is not commensurate with the business profile or capacity of the client. Number four po is based on the circumstances, it appears that a person is trying to structure yung kanyang transactions so as to avoid being reported. So as to avoid being reported po. Yung panglima po, Your Honor, is if there is a deviation from
2: Sorry to interrupt at this point. Sorry, Mr. Witness. This seems to be in the same format of the previous slide that I was talking about. May we just inquire if the witness himself prepared or participated in the participation of this, because this seems to be in line of
1: yes.
2: Exactly in line with his
1: and
2: testimony.
1: And the chair also confirms that the earlier slide flashed for a second or two simply contained what the law states and was in line with the witness's testimony.
2: To clarify, Your Honor, sorry to interrupt. This one, we are confirming that it is in line with what the law says. But the previous slide, Your Honor, there was a specific example given, which was the casino, and the amount given, which is 500,000. And he just mentioned it now, Your Honor, that example. So maybe we just know if he was the one who prepared it or it was prepared in advance for him.
0: Your Honor, again, I did not see the slide, but I would assume, Your Honor, that what was flashed earlier, Your Honor, is also what is provided under the law. These thresholds, Your Honor, that the witness just testified on are matters that are provided under the law.
1: The question, Attorney Mays, you have assisting counsel there at the TEC?
0: Yes, Your Honor.
1: Your direct examination?
0: Yes, Your Honor, because, Your Honor, my assisting lawyer, Your Honor, is familiar with the questions that I will be propounding, and she is familiar with the law. That's why, Your Honor, we also expect this witness, being a law professor himself and a lawyer and the executive director of the AMLC, we expect, Your Honor, that this witness is also well-versed with the law, Your Honor.
1: So to answer the query of Attorney Mark, this was prepared by the counsel for the panel of prosecutors in line with your direct examination. Would that be correct, Attorney?
0: Yes, Your Honor.
1: Yes, Attorney Mark?
2: In line with that, Your Honor, we just inquire, Your Honor, just to give clarity, Your Honor, on the matter, if the witness was even briefed about this PowerPoint presentation before his testimony today, despite being the fact that he was already under subpoena since last week.
0: No, Your Honor.
1: This was prepared by, allow me, Attorney May, with your indulgence. This was prepared according to Attorney May by them, by
0: yes,
1: the
0: Your
1: counsel
0: Honor.
1: For the panel of prosecutors in relation to her direct examination. If she's showing anything that is not in accordance with law, for example, if this is indeed not what it purports to be, which is Section 3B1, of what, Attorney May, of the rules, implementing rules or the law?
0: The law, Your Honor.
1: Then you can properly object, Attorney Mark.
2: We will submit, Your Honor, at this point, Your Honor. Thank you.
1: Thank you. But you may point it out if there are inaccuracies being pointed out. This is merely demonstrative on the part of the counsel for the panel of prosecutors. You may proceed, Attorney May.
0: In light of that, Your Honor, may we request a continuing authority, Your Honor, to flash relevant slides on the screen, Your Honor.
1: So granted.
0: Okay. Kanina po sa inyong enumeration, nabanggit ninyo ang salitang illegal or unlawful activities. Ano po ba itong mga unlawful activities na ito?
5: Your Honor, these unlawful activities po are those listed under the Anti-Money Laundering Act. So, example po ay kidnapping for ransom, terrorism financing, graft and corruption, violation of dangerous drugs po, Your Honor. So, yung po mga nakalista lang po sa Anti-Money Laundering Act.
0: Okay. Ngayon, Attorney Buenaventura, bakit naman po nire-require ang mga covered persons na i-report ang mga suspicious transactions?
5: Your Honor, it's what the law requires po of them. Pero on our end po, and nasa law po and rules, we also use this suspicious transactions po as part of our analysis po, whether this a particular person or particular transaction is related to money laundering po.
0: Okay. Ngayon, Attorney Buenaventura, maari mo ba sabihin kung paano nire-report ang mga covered and suspicious transactions?
5: Covered transactions po, they are reported po based on a filing of report known as covered transaction report or CTRs po. They are prepared by covered persons, one transaction, one report po. Ganun din po yung suspicious transaction po, one report, one suspicious circumstance or transaction, and then one report po. Although yung pong STR po kasi, we also, covered persons po also file, hindi lang po based dun sa transaction, pwede rin po dun sa based sa particular account, entire account po, if or client relationship, as long as meron pong suspicious circumstance po.
0: nabanggit niyo po na yung covered person ay maaring mag-report ng tungkol sa buong account o client relationship. Paano po ba ito nire-report?
5: Your Honor, yung per account po, ang treatment po is hindi po transaction-based. Ang nire-report po nila is if they find a suspicion on the entire account or entire account. So, yung basis po kasi ng suspicious transaction po is regardless of the amount. So, wala pong amount na tinitignan. Ang tinitignan po is kung may suspicion. So, kung may suspicion po sila na pasok yung entire account po, they will report it as such po, Your Honor.
0: Okay. At ano naman pong halaga kung mayroon man ang lumalabas sa mga ganitong klase ng report?
5: Your Honor, na ito po ay may suspicion po yung covered person. So, sa site po ng AMLC, we use that po as potentially starting point po ng aming analysis and investigation po, Your Honor.
0: Ano naman po yung amount kung mayroon man ang lumalabas sa mga ganitong klase na report?
5: Yun po, Your Honor, we'll use that po as basis po if whether eventually so analysis, starting point po ng analysis namin, and then eventually if yung tao ba or yung transaction is involved po sa money laundering or hindi po, Your Honor.
0: Sa mga nakalagay po na field sa report ng mga ganitong klaseng report, ano po bang figure ang lumalabas?
5: 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But technically po, wala po talaga. Pag report po yung entire account, hindi po transaction yung nare-report. So, typically po, dapat po lumabas si 0 or wala po, blank po lang po yun. Kasi account po, wala pong amount value po.
0: Okay. 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
5: Sa EMLC po, sa reporting guidelines po namin, meron pong code na ginagamit yung mga covered person to help us identify kung ano yung nature ng transaction. 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
5: Your Honor, yung pong basehan po namin talaga, yung pinaka-basehan po is the suspicious circumstances po. 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So, halimbawa po mga large and frequent cash withdrawal na wala pong client capacity po, which is yun din naman po yung suspicious transaction. Pag po frequent yung mabilisan po na in and out po sa account or kaya po yung malaking transaction po hinati-hati po para maging structuring hindi po ma-report, so structuring po yun din po yung mga suspicious circumstances po na banggit ko po kanina, Your Honor.
0: Okay, in relation po to the CTRs and STRs or the covered transaction and suspicious transactions reporting, ano po ba yung difference kung mayroon man between funds that remain within the banking system and funds that are withdrawn in cash?
5: Sorry po, Your Honor, pwede pong paulit yung question.
0: Doon po sa covered transaction and suspicious transaction reporting, ano po ba yung difference kung mayroon man between funds that remain within the banking system and funds that are withdrawn in cash.
5: So, Your Honor, yung pong nasa CTR and STR po, they are reported sa amin po. So, we are able to trace, yun nga po, we are able to analyze po. If cash po, it will be difficult for us to see because hindi po siya nare-report ng covered person. Kung meron man transaction, so nasa labas po kasi siya ng financial ecosystem na nakikita po namin.
0: Okay. 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Punta po tayo dun sa unang subpoena. Ano po ba yung unang subpoena na inyong natanggap?
5: Your Honor, Mr. Presiding Officer, may I refer po dun sa hawak ko pong records na copy po ng subpoena issued by this honorable court po.
0: Your Honor,
6: I'm sorry.
5: Your Honor.
6: Yes, you can. You can confirm. Look at your notes, Attorney Ronel. At any time during your testimony, continuing authority is granted to the witness. Assisting counsels from both parties may likewise approach, in order to look more closely at what Attorney Ronel or witness is perusing. In the meantime, while he's perusing his notes, Attorney Mark, I've instructed the clerk to kindly furnish you with a copy of what was flashed on screen, and upon the chair's initiative, also cross-referenced it with the provision of the law, if it is an accurate representation of the same. For your information and reference and appropriate action, if any.
2: Thank you, Your Honor.
5: So, Your Honor, may I request po for the repeat of the question? Your
6: Can you repeat the question, Attorney May?
0: Tungkol saan po yung unang subpoena na inyong natanggap?
5: So, Your Honor, yung una pong subpoena is subpoena Duces Tecum dated July 21, 2026 po, Your Honor. This is subpoena requiring the AMLC to submit records, CTRs, covered transaction reports and suspicious transaction reports and other reports submitted by all covered persons and institutions. At pangalawa po, AMLC investigation reports, financial intelligence reports, analysis and memoranda arising from or relating to such CTRs and STRs for the period January 1, 2007 to December 31, 2025. It all relates po to the following persons and entities, Vice President Sara Z. Duterte, Manases R. Carpio, and then mga other entities po nakalista rito would be Metro City Chow Food Corporation, City Hall King Chow Foods Corporation, GenCorp Industries Inc., Times Square B Foods Corporation, Great Jolly Times Food Corporation, Carpio Lawyers, formerly Carpio and Duterte Lawyers, 888 Bistro, Cali 88 Foods Corporation, Madayo Fisheries Inc., Mati City Ice Plant and Cold Storage Inc., Amianan Shores Inc., Geometry Security and Investigation Agency Inc., Cable Tow 88 Shipping and Marine Services Inc., Davao New Royal Taipan Corp., Davao Emerging Taipans Corp., Davao Bounty Times Food Corp., SGT Fortune Horse Corp., CYKT Inc., Three Kids Tracking Services Inc., and Zelta Matiem Salon po, Your Honor.
2: Your Honor, sorry to interrupt, Attorney May.
6: Yes, Attorney Mark.
2: Sa manifestation, Your Honor, we perused the slide that I was talking about, and we just want to set for the record, Your Honor, that this slide was presented. But this slide does not pertain to any specific provision of the law as the law
6: is written,
2: meaning this is already a processed version of what the law says. Now, the witness in his testimony pertained to specific factual or a specific example, Your Honor, that is hard for anyone to have predicted unless there was a prior correspondence between the person who prepared that slide and the witness himself. We are not accusing anyone of anything, Your Honor. We just, and we don't want to belabor this point. We just want to put it on for the record, Your Honor, that the slides seem to be anticipating what the witness is already talking about.
6: But that is why perhaps it was taken down almost immediately as it was brought up. Nevertheless, court states for the record that there are three thresholds, Attorney Mark. 500,000

0: developers, real estate brokers, targeted financial corporation, I mean institutions, and a lot more. So now there, so it's just quite perplexing how the slide could have zeroed in on casino transactions. Just for the record, Honor, we no longer want to belabor.
1: Your Honor,
2: for the record, he's only making a manifestation, Attorney May. It's clearly an extrapolation, not a verbatim reproduction of the law. Senator Judge Lacson, former chairman of the Committee on Banks and Financial Intermediaries as well.
3: Yes,
2: in times past.
3: I will support your manifestation earlier. Because yung pag-include sa casino was passed in 2017. Yes. Yung real estate, subsequent amendment, 11521.
2: So magkaibang, which explains the different thresholds.
3: Magkaibang mandatory laws ang nagko-cover ng sinasabi ni Attorney Mark.
2: Yes, thank you very much.
1: Your Honor, if I may just make a very quick counter-manifestation, Your Honor, lest the public be misled into thinking that this witness, Your Honor, is coached.
2: Please proceed, Attorney May.
1: Your Honor, earlier, the defense counsel himself admitted that what was flashed on the screen is different from what this witness testified on. Earlier, Your Honor, when the thresholds were being discussed by this witness, aside from the casino, this witness also mentioned other covered persons. Who are required to report covered transactions meeting the threshold of 5 million pesos, Your Honor, while what was flashed on the screen was merely casino, Your Honor. That would already frustrate, Your Honor, any insinuation that this witness is coached.
2: I guess that's why he took it down as well, because it did not correspond to what the witness was saying. That explains the minute, a second and a half showing of that slide.
0: You'll no longer comment, Your Honor.
2: Thank you, Attorney Mark. You may proceed, Attorney May.
1: Punta naman po tayo, Attorney Benaventura, sa ikalawang subpoena. Tungkol saan naman po yung pangalawang subpoena na inyong natanggap?
4: So, Your Honor, we received a second subpoena po dated September 28, which we received September 29. This is to subpoena ad testificandum directing me to appear before this honorable court on October 1 and 2, 2026 at 10 a.m., to testify on my knowledge in the case which is before the court in which the House of Representatives has impeached Vice President Sara Zimmerman Duterte po, Your Honor.
1: At yung pangatlong subpoena naman po, tungkol saan naman po yun?
4: Yung pangatlo po, Your Honor, is we received this po on October 1 po, yung nandito po ako last time. It's a subpoena at testificandum po. You are hereby commanded po to appear po before this honorable court po October 5 and 6 at 10 a.m. to testify on to testify your knowledge in the case which is before the court in which the House of Representatives has impeached Vice President Sara Zimmerman Duterte po, Your Honor.
1: Okay. Attorney Benaventura, balik po tayo dun sa unang subpoena na inyong natanggap, yung sinasabi ninyong subpoena, Ducis Tecum. Ano naman po ang ginawa ng AMLC kung mayroon man kaugnay ng subpoena Ducis Tecum na inyong nabanggit?
4: Your Honor, we complied with the subpoena Ducis Tecum, Your Honor. So we submitted this to the Honorable Court in our letter dated July 30, 2026, Your Honor. But let me clarify po that we only submitted the following po. So covered CTRs and STRs of VP Duterte and Attorney Carpio. Summary report on VP Duterte, barcode number SR17012479. Financial intelligence report on VP Duterte, AMLC reference number RQT2673073475. Financial investigation report on Attorney Carpio and confidential information sharing, AMLC reference number IF126RQT26730475. Doon naman po sa mga juridical entities po na na-mention, we submitted the following po. Metro City Chow Food Corporation, CTR lang po. 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
1: Okay. Your Honor, to abbreviate the proceedings, we will be dispensing with the authentication and identification of these documents. After all, Your Honor, these are public documents, the copies of which have been certified by its custodian to be true copies. And Your Honor, under Section 23, Rule 130 of the Rules of Court, these are already by and of itself or by and of themselves prima facie evidence of the facts stated therein. But just for the record, Your Honor, I will be reading for the record these documents, Your Honor.
2: And the corresponding exhibit numbers, I guess.
1: Yes, and the corresponding exhibit numbers, Your Honor.
2: Attorney Mark?
3: Your Honor, just a comment. Your Honor, based on the rules, without the proper identification by the witness and the proper authentication of these documents as provided by law, then such will be deemed inadmissible.
1: Your Honor.
2: Attorney Mayne?
1: Yes, Your Honor. First, Your Honor, it is rather premature for this for the defense counsel to be objecting to these documents, Your Honor, on the ground of lack of authentication and identification, because we have not even offered these documents. Second, Your Honor, may I invite the attention of Attorney Vinduan to Section 23, Rule 130 of the Rules of Court, Your Honor, wherein it states that, Your Honor, without need for the introduction of further evidence, these documents would already be prima facie evidence of the facts stated therein. I'm referring to public documents, Your Honor.
2: Attorney Mark?
3: Your Honor, just the fact that they are publicly available, Your Honor, does not convert these documents into authenticated documents already.
1: Your Honor,
3: in fact, Your Honor, we already highlighted during the first portion of our presentation that these are confidential information.
1: Your Honor, I did not duly see
2: noted
1: public,
2: within the audience of Attorney Mayne, duly noted, Attorney Mark. However, these are not merely publicly available documents, but actually public documents in the custody of a public official and part of official records. We shall entertain an objection at the proper time, Attorney Mark. But at this point, that would be premature at this time, given the documents were both were submitted through the clerk of court and pre-marked, if not all, by both parties. So at this juncture, the court will allow it without prejudice to Attorney Mark making the proper objection at the appropriate time.
3: We will submit, Your Honor. Thank you.
2: Thank you. Attorney May, you may proceed. So
1: these are the documents, Your Honor. A, AMLC letter dated April 22, 2026, exhibit P-II-7-10-AMLC. Letter B, AMLC cover transaction reports regarding Vice President Sara Duterte, 2007 to 2025, Exhibit P-11-7-11, sorry, Exhibit P-II-7-11-AMLC. Letter C, AMLC cover transaction reports regarding Mans Carpio, 2007 to 2025, Exhibit P-II-7-12-AMLC. Letter D, AMLC suspicious transaction reports regarding Vice President Sara Duterte, 2007 to 2025, Exhibit P-11-7-13-AMLC. Letter E, AMLC suspicious transaction reports regarding Mans Carpio, 2007-2025, Exhibit P-II-7-14-AMLC. Letter F, AMLC financial investigation reports, Exhibit P-II-7-15-AMLC. Letter G, summary report on Vice President Sara Duterte, Exhibit P-II-7-15-A-AMLC. Letter H, financial intelligence report of Vice President Sara Duterte, Exhibit P-II-7-15-B EMLC. Letter I, information sharing on Vice President Sara Duterte and Manasseh Scarpio. Exhibit P-II-7-15-C-AMLC. Financial investigation report on Manasseh Scarpio. Exhibit P-II-7-15-D-AMLC. Letter K, AMLC cover transaction reports regarding GenCorp Industries. Exhibit P-II-7-16-AMLC. Letter L, AMLC cover transaction reports regarding Metro City Chow Foods Corporation. Exhibit P-II-7-17-AMLC. Letter M, AMLC cover transaction reports regarding Times Square B Foods Corporation. Exhibit P-II-7-18-AMLC. N, AMLC cover transaction reports regarding Great Jollibee Times Corporation. Exhibit P-II-7-19-AMLC. O, AMLC cover transaction reports regarding Carpio Lawyers. Exhibit P-II-7-20-AMLC. P, AMLC cover transaction reports regarding 888 Bistro. Exhibit P-II-7-21-AMLC. Q, AMLC suspicious transaction reports regarding 888 Bistro. Exhibit P-II-7-22-AMLC. R, AMLC cover transaction reports regarding Cali 88 Foods. Exhibit P-II-7-23-AMLC. S, AMLC suspicious transaction reports regarding Cali 88 Foods Corporation. Exhibit P-11-7-24-AMLC. P, AMLC cover transaction reports regarding Madayo Fisheries Incorporated. Exhibit P-II-7-25-AMLC. U, AMLC cover transaction reports regarding Mati City Ice Plant and Cold Storage Inc. Exhibit P-11-II-7-26-AMLC. V, AMLC cover transaction reports regarding Geometry Security and Investigation Inc. Exhibit P-II-7-27-AMLC. W, AMLC cover transaction reports regarding Davao New Royal Taipan Corporation. Exhibit P-II-7-28-AMLC. X, AMLC cover transaction reports regarding Davao Emerging Taipans Corporation. Exhibit P-II-7-29-AMLC. Y, AMLC cover transaction reports regarding SGT Fortune Horse Corporation. Exhibit P-II-7-30-AMLC. Z, AMLC cover transaction reports regarding CYKT Inc. Exhibit P-II-7-31-AMLC. And AA, AMLC cover transaction reports regarding City Hall Chow Foods Corporation. Exhibit P-II-7-32.
2: With the indulgence and permission of Attorney May, let the record reflect that all references of Attorney May to II be Roman numeral number 2. I didn't correct you anymore, Attorney May. Mas madaling sabihin yung II kesa Roman numeral number 2. But let the record so reflect that. So ordered. Please continue, Attorney May.
1: Attorney Benaventura, nabanggit niyo po na yung mga dokumento, particularly yung CTR at STR ng respondent, na isinumiti sa EMLC at ng kanyang asawa at ng mga kumpanyang pinangalanan sa subpoena. Ngayon, saan po ba galing itong mga CTRs at STRs na ito?
0: Yung po mga CTRs and STRs po na to, they were reported to us by the covered person and they were extracted directly from our database pursuant to the subpoena po, Your Honor.
1: Okay. 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
0: Let me just check. Ito po, Your Honor, we received po September 29, 2026. It's through email po. I think gabi po ng September 29 ito. We received a letter letter addressed to me, request for summary signed by Honorable Jervil Jingibitrix R. Luistro, lead panel of prosecutors, for your honor. So may request po sila to provide summary to indicate total number of covert transaction reports, CTR submitted, total number of suspicious transaction reports submitted, the aggregate amount involved in the reported transactions, and aggregate amounts of inflows, outflows. Medyo mahaba po, pero yun po yung essentially na parang preface po ng letter nila, Your Honor.
1: At ano naman pong action ang ginawa ng AMLC kung mayroon man bilang pagtugon sa request na ito?
0: So we treat this po, Your Honor, as part of the directive of the Senate Impeachment Court kasi nakalagay po doon sa letter nila. We request that pursuant to the directive of the Senate Impeachment Court, a copy of the completed summaries be furnished directly to the Senate Impeachment Court and the respondent. So we prepared po a summary. And in relation po doon sa previous na subpoena po na any AMLC investigation report, financial intelligence report, analysis, and memoranda arising from or relating to such CTRs and STRs po ay submit sa court. So we prepared the summary po, the request po, and submitted this to the Honorable Court October through email po originally, October 1. And then, nagdala rin po kami ng copies nung pinapunta po ako dito to testify, Your Honor.
1: Okay. Kung ipapakita po ba itong summary na inyong nabanggit, makikilala niyo po ba ito?
0: Yes, Your Honor.
1: Your Honor, may request the continuing authority to confront the witness with the documents that he or myself will be
2: mentioned. That has been granted earlier to both counsels, to both assisting counsels for the parties.
1: Attorney Ventura, you are being shown a summary dated October 1, 2026. What is the relation of this document with the summary that you mentioned earlier?

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1: 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While keeping breath fresh.

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8: Alauna impunto, malawig-lawig Manilang break. Babalikan ta ang impeachment court. Nagbalik na subong si Attorney Ronel Binabintura sa witness stand.
9: Hindi ka daw kumain, Attorney Ronel?
10: Hindi po, Your Honor.
11: Bakit?
10: Hindi po makakain, Your Honor.
11: Bakit?
10: Kinakabahan po, Your Honor.
11: Bakit?
9: Trial is resumed. Uy, wala sa TSN yun ah. Trial is resumed. Attorney Ronel, you understand that you will continue to testify under the same oath earlier.
10: Yes, Your Honor.
12: Okay.
9: Before you continue, Attorney May, Senator Judge Pia Cayetano, as earlier agreed, we have not proceeded on the merits and merely dealt with the preliminaries of the testimony of Attorney Ronel of the MLC. You are recognized, ma'am, for your manifestation, I understand.
13: Thank you, Mr. Presiding Officer. Mr. Presiding Officer, I've read the ruling, and as a Senator Judge, I would just like to put on record some observations I have on this ruling. There are two laws here, the Bank Secrecy Law, RA 1405 as amended, and AMLA Law, RA 9160 as amended. Both cases deal with the utmost confidentiality of bank records. But there is an exception under the Bank Secrecy Law, and this it says that in cases of in impeachment case, this may be divulged. This exception is not found in the AMLA law. And this is where my issue as a senator judge lies. I think we'll all agree as senator judges, I would think that even the defense and prosecutions, once na matapos na tong kasong to, tapos na. Hindi nang maki-question pa yung legality of the proceedings. So when we proceed with an interpretation that the AMLA law now allows for bank records to be presented in the impeachment court, it puts a cloud of over the impeachment proceedings, Mr. President. Why is this important? When we go back to the Bible of our legal, the Bible in the Philippines for our legal rights, the Bill of Rights, no person shall be deprived of life, liberty, or property without due process of law. So, ibig sabihin, kung madideprive ka, kung tatanggalan ka ng karapatan mo sa kaligtasan mo, kalayaan mo, kayamanan, or kaarian mo, lahat yan, kailangan sumusunod pa rin sa batas. So, a very common example I can give is, we are all entitled to liberty. So that means hindi ka pwede basta-basta arestuhin. Pero kung aarestuhin ka man and you will be deprived of liberty, we have to follow the constitutional guidelines and the law regarding depriving a person of their liberty. Kailangan may warrant of arrest. Tapos pag hinuli ka, bibigay yung rights mo as an accused, sinusundan yon. So the same thing happens in any other aspect of life where there is a deprivation of life, liberty, or property. Which goes now to my observation na kung allowed naman pala mag-divulge ang bank representatives ng bank records under the bank secrecy law, edi sana nauna na lang ang presentation ng bank representatives. That way, pag nagbigay sila ng information nila doon, for me as a senator judge, I can only speak for myself naman, mas komportable ako na walang nalabag na batas kasi allowed naman mag-reveal ng bank records in an impeachment trial subject to the guidelines. So that's my number one observation, Mr. President. Bakit ba kailangan unahin yung AMLA? Pero di naman ho ako yung nagdidikta ng order, but I'm presenting it to the body kasi that would have been a more constitutionally compliant flow of presentation. Again, that is not my choice, but it is my observation. And I go now to my second point, Mr. President. Again, on the due process requirement, Section 11 of our AMLA law states that the AMLC may inquire into or examine deposits or investments with any banking institution upon order of any competent court in the cases of violation of this act. So, assuming, and that is an assumption, that we accept that this impeachment court is a competent court kasi wala ho yan sa ruling ng ating presiding officer. So, I will just make assumptions. Then, AMLC could present evidence here under Section 11 kasi allowed yan under the law, under the AMLA law sa competent court na sabihing mag-present kayo. But regrettably, Mr. Presiding Officer, months ago, na-present na itong mga AMLA records in the House of Representatives. Na hindi naman sila court. I think no less than the prosecution has said in this during this impeachment trial na hindi sila court. So, I'm just pointing this out, Your Honor, kasi every time na nakikwestiyon yung proceedings natin, nagkakaroon ng duda sa mind ng public kung tama ba ang proceedings natin, kung constitutional ba siya, kung legal siya. At yun lang naman ang gusto nating lahat, na legal yung mga proceedings natin, walang mga shortcut. So, babalik po ako dun sa aking my desire that we conduct our trial in a manner that would leave the least amount of doubt in the minds of anyone that we are following due process. I'm just put on record lahat po tong observation ko, Mr. President, because only history will judge the decisions that we make. Thank you very much.
9: The manifestation of Senator Judge Pia Cayetano, it's noted. Senator Judge Pangilinan, what is your pleasure, sir?
4: Thank you, Mr. Presiding Officer. Just a quick manifestation, Mr. President, on this matter, on this issue at hand. Mr. President, for the record, this representation was one of the two primary sponsors of the Anti-Money Laundering Act in 2001. Senator Ramon Magsaysay, as chairman of the Committee on Banks and Financial Institutions, defended the measure with respect to the financial institutions and the banking community and the concerns raised. This representation, Mr. President, as chairman of the then chairman of the Committee on Justice and Human Rights, we focused on defending the measure in terms of harmonizing various laws. And in this case, as correctly earlier pointed out, the Bank Secrecy Act and the proposed measure, the anti-money laundering law, we needed to harmonize both. And as for legislative intent, Mr. President, Republic versus Sandigan Bayan, the Supreme Court ruling is correct that the intention of legislation then, when we defended this measure in 2001, was for the absolute prohibition, or the confidentiality rather, was for the covered institutions and not for the AMLA. At least that was what the minutes of the debates would clearly spell out. And so, Mr. President, if I may add, it would be absurd that a private bank in an impeachment case, trial, can be compelled to divulge bank records while the AMLA, which is the government entity that is supposed to address issues of criminal activity and money laundering, cannot be compelled to present bank AMLA transactions and records. So, Mr. President, with respect to legislative intent, with respect to the ruling of the Supreme Court on Republic of versus Sandigan Bayan, maliwanag, Mr. President, that the ruling of the chair is four square behind jurisprudence and the law, Mr. President.
9: Thank you, Senator Judge Pangilinan. By way of brief reply for the record, number one, witness, Attorney Ronel, will be testifying on covered and suspicious transactions, not on bank records specifically yet. Number two, the witness earlier pointed out, upon questioning by the presiding officer regarding possible violations of Republic Act No. 9160 as amended, and in his response, and a TSN will bear me out, he replied that he considers the impeachment court as a competent court under Article or Section 11 of the law, but that is his interpretation as executive director of the AMLC. And the lady from Taguig is correct. Unfortunately, the court cannot dictate the sequence of the presentation of the witnesses of the counsel for the panel of prosecutors and the prosecutors. However, ideal or not so ideal, it may be from our perspective or point of view. The Honorable Marcos is recognized. What is your pleasure, ma'am?
14: Simply to put on record, as yes, ma'am. Senator Pangilinan did,
9: you may proceed, ma'am.
14: Officer, that I too was a primary author of the AMLOC, and we were very, very clear about what needed to be in it. And as stated by Senator Cayetano, the exceptions to the AMLOC confidentiality are very clear, cut a judicial authorization. For financial intelligence to the Court of Appeals when applying for ex parte bank inquiry or asset freeze orders. Also, through international cooperation with rules explicitly authorizing the Council to share and exchange information with foreign finance intelligence units and global counterparts under specific reciprocity agreements. There is no mention of an exception for impeachment proceedings. That that is found, as the presiding officer well knows, only in the bank secrecy law under Section 2, where statutory bank secrecy and general financial confidentiality yield to the constitutional power of an impeachment court. And like Senator Cayetano, it behooves us indeed to be very, very careful and prudent with following not only the spirit, but the technical and specific letter of the law. Thank you.
9: Duly noted and entered into the records. May we now proceed with the continuation of the direct examination of Attorney May.
12: Your Honor, with all due respect, and may I just make a quick manifestation?
9: Yes, I forgot. With respect to the comment or manifestation of Attorney Mark?
12: No, Your Honor. First, on the manifestation of the Honorable Senator Judge regarding the confidentiality. Your Honor,
9: No need for that, counsel, given that the court already made a ruling. It was a mere manifestation and not an appeal from the ruling of the chair to abbreviate the proceedings. But I remember you making a reservation.
12: Yes, Your Honor.
9: To make a comment with respect to the comment or manifestation of Attorney Mark.
12: Yes, Your Honor. We respectfully take the strongest exception to the allegation earlier that we were being untruthful in the flashing of the document on the screen.
9: Yes, I remember now.
12: Yes, Your Honor. It was insinuated that we were deliberately concealing portions of the document flashed on the screen, Your Honor, but that is farthest from the truth. I believe Attorney Binluan is alluding to the header, which states strictly confidential on the first page, Your Honor. But that was omitted by mere inadvertence. In fact, Your Honor, that very same phrase, that very same header, is found in the second page that was flashed on the screen. So there was, we were not being untruthful, Your Honor. There was no attempt to mislead, neither to conceal, Your Honor. That would be all.
9: Duly noted and entered into the records as well.
15: Just a short response, Your Honor.
9: Yes, Attorney Mark, very briefly.
15: Very briefly. Then in that case, Your Honor, may we just manifest for the record that the prosecution flashed a document that contains the header, strictly confidential, which means that there may be violations of confidentiality. And the fact that they flashed it on the screen, knowing that this is a public hearing, already exposed the document to each and every Filipino citizen who will watch or who is watching that these proceedings, Your Honor, including the ordinary one de la Cruz on the street. That
12: very brief rebuttal, Your Honor.
9: If you'll allow me, Attorney May, the court already made a ruling and the court will consider this as part of the continuing objection of the respondent in line with their objection with respect to supposed violation of the confidentiality provisions of the AMLC law, and will simply note the same as part of his continuing objection. Let's not dwell on it, Attorney May. Let's proceed.
15: Thank you, Your Honor. Thank you, Your Honor.
12: Okay. Magandang hapon po ulit, Attorney Benaventura. Kanina po, bago mag-lunch, in-identify niyo po yung summary na prepare ninyo at kasama ng inyong mga analysts. Naupunta po tayo sa table 1 ng summary na iyon.
10: Maaari po ba?
12: Table 1 ang inyong summary, which is exhibit.
9: Witness has been given continuing authority to refer to the summary and or table that he prepared, identified as Annex A, and earlier requested to be marked by counsel for the panel of prosecutors.
12: So punta po tayo sa table 1 ng sinabing summary, which is exhibit P-Roman numeral number 2-7-33. Sa leftmost column po nitong summary na ito.
15: Your Honor, sorry to interrupt again.
9: Yes, Attorney Mark.
15: Your Honor, then again, we just want to highlight, Your Honor, that they are flashing a document that has in its upper left portion the phrase strictly confidential. And just for the record, Your Honor, this particular annex does not form part of the subpoenaed documents by the court. Just for the record, Your Honor.
9: Duly noted. Kindly proceed, Attorney May.
12: Going back, Attorney Benaventura, sa leftmost portion po nitong summary na ito, merong nakalagay ng mga salitang number of CTRs. Ano po ba ang ibig sabihin nito?
15: Your Honor, sorry, again. you are in the interest of all, also the manifestations made by a couple of the senator judges. They can proceed with this presentation, Your Honor, by just confronting the witness with the hard copies of the documents without necessarily flashing these on the on the screen, Your Honor.
12: Your Honor, that is prosecutorial prerogative, Your Honor. And if this honorable court will recall, it was the defense who first started presenting documents, flashing documents on the screen, and they were accorded leniency. Now, Your Honor, we respectfully request that we be accorded the same leniency. We are flashing this document on the screen, if I may finish.
9: Kindly wait for Attorney May to finish.
15: Yes, Your Honor.
12: Your Honor, we are flashing this document on the screen for the benefit of everyone, especially the viewing public, Your Honor, because they do not have access to these documents so that they will be able to follow the proceedings, Your Honor.
15: Your Honor, just a short response.
9: Mark?
15: Your Honor, first of all, for the record, we have never shown any document that has been marked strictly confidential. Of course, we haven't presented, it hasn't been our turn to present documents. And even in our controverting evidence, Your Honor, we have never flashed on the screen anything that is labeled as confidential or strictly confidential for the record, Your Honor.
12: Just to put finish to this issue, Your Honor. Your Honor, contrary to what were submitted, Your Honor, there are exceptions for the disclosure of AMLC documents, Your Honor. And this is found in the second paragraph of Section 8A of the AMLA, Your Honor. In that provision, Your Honor, it says that the AMLC may promulgate its own rules and regulations relative to the disclosure and confidentiality of AMLC documents. Earlier, Your Honor, this witness already testified that pursuant to that provision, they promulgated internal rules and regulations relative to disclosures of their records, Your Honor. So, Your Honor, this is no longer this document, records that we will be presenting later, Your Honor, is no longer covered by confidentiality or cloaked with confidentiality.
15: Just one short response, right?
9: I was about to say, unfortunately, Attorney May, I doubt if this will put finish to this issue. But yes, one last point, Attorney Mark, then you can continue.
15: Again, Your Honor, the strict confidentiality of documents as the label appears, Your Honor, will be rendered futile or nugatory by the flashing of this document on the screen, Your Honor. We have to adjust to the times, Your Honor. Even the ordinary Filipino person, Your Honor, can access our proceedings through cell phone or the internet, Your Honor, and they can make unnecessary interpretations of this document and probably erroneous, whether erroneous or otherwise. And so, Your Honor, the objective of the prosecution will still be achieved if they just confront it. They don't need to condition the mind of the public.
12: Your Honor, the person who prepared
9: again,
12: that
9: Attorney
12: document
9: May,
12: would strictly...
9: If you will allow me, Attorney May, again, it will not put an end to this, really, if you will just, both sides just keep on arguing. Allow the chair to rule. The witness was earlier confronted and asked by the presiding officer in regard to the confidentiality provisions of the AMLC law as amended. And as he earlier stated, with eyes wide open, since he was part of the team that prepared this document, he is testifying on this document with the belief that he is in full compliance with the law, or if at all, would be aware of potential liabilities, if any there would be, as to what he is testifying to before this, what he described to be a competent court. That would be the lookout of Attorney Ronel, which he enters into with eyes, as I said, wide open. Now, the court notes that each and every page of the summary and tables to be presented by Attorney Ronel contains in the upper left corner the phrase strictly confidential, as correctly pointed out by Attorney Mark, for whatever purpose, legal or

0: copy of the documents that he's being confronted with. We understand that it is not his prerogative to be confronted with a document, but he already mentioned a while ago, or at least the prosecution mentioned, that he was not the one who prepared the presentation, Your Honor. So may we just set the record straight and inquire of this witness if he is consenting or acquiescing to this presentation.
1: Let me correct you, counsel. He said that he was part of the people who prepared this document and that he was assisted.
0: Sorry, Your Honor. I'm not talking about the preparation of the document. I'm talking about the PowerPoint presentation, Your Honor.
1: Proper subject matter. The presiding officer deems that proper subject matter for cross for this particular witness at the appropriate time. This is a material from the witness himself, given to the court and distributed to the members of the impeachment court and the senator judges, as well as to the parties. Everybody, as I said, is given adequate notice, ex abundante cautela, with caution regarding what they may do with this document, with eyes wide open and knowingly. So the court notes the reservation and manifestation of Attorney Mark on this matter. You may ask the witness later on, Attorney Mark, when your time comes for cross.
2: Okay.
1: Attorney May, you may proceed.
2: Yes. Sorry, Attorney Bonaventura. Balikan ko lang po yung question ko bago po ako ni-interrupt. Okay. Kanina po, in-identify niyo yung summary, yung table 1, sa leftmost portion po nito, sa leftmost column, meron pong salitang number of CTRs. Ano po bang ibig sabihin nito?
3: This refers po to the number of covered transaction reports as appearing po dun sa title po niya na tabular summary of covered transaction reports po, Your Honor.
2: Base din po sa summary na ito, ilan po ba ang CTR na nasa record ng AMLC tungkol kay Vice President Sara Duterte?
3: Based lang po dito sa summary po, it's 373, Your Honor.
2: Ilan naman po ang covered transaction reports na nasa record ng AMLC tungkol sa kanyang asawa na si Attorney Manasseh Scarpio?
3: Ang number po is 363 po based on the records, Your Honor.
2: Your Honor, we request this Honorable Court to take judicial notice of the fact that the total covered transaction reports on file with the AMLC based on the summary involving the spouses Duterte is 666.
1: Part of the table of the witness need not be taken judicial notice of, counsel. Please proceed.
2: Napunta na po tayo sa, again, tingnan po natin yung mga CTRs na nabanggit. May I invite your attention to Exhibit P - Roman numeral number 2-7-11. Sa pages 10A hanggang 10C po nito, may entry po na may reference number 041413.
3: Your Honor, may I request po for the copy?
2: 00000-32809 na nagkakahalagang 221,322 US dollars and 76 cents sa line 15. Ano po ba ang transaksyong ito?
3: Sorry po, pwede pong paulit,
2: yes.
3: Your Honor.
2: Kung titingnan niyo po yung Exhibit P-11-7-11, sa pahina 10A hanggang 10C, meron pong entry na may reference number 0414-13-00003-2809 na nagkakahalagang 221,322 US dollars and 76 cents sa line 15 ho.
3: Line 15.
2: Ano ho ba yung transaksyon na ito?
3: Your Honor, it's yung transaction reference po is
2: Zero four one four one three zero zero zero zero zero zero 3 2 809,
3: tama po ba?
2: Tama yun? Po.
3: That transaction po refers to it was reported po by

Bank of the Phil Islands, J. Vargas. May transaction code po, ang account po, transaction code po na CWLO. Transaction date po niya is April 8, 2013, in the peso amount of 9,109,644.80, Your Honor. This account po is

0: Ginasigurado kid nga inchak to.
1: This is P Roman numeral number 2-7-11. Attorney May, correct?
2: Yes, Your Honor.
3: Yes, Your Honor. So, this account po is owned by former President Rodrigo Duterte and Vice President Sara Duterte. Your Honor, this is a transaction code po, CWDLO. May I request permission po to confer with my documents po on the emergency reporting guidelines on this particular code po.
1: You may do so. Continuing authority is given to you, Attorney Ronel, to consult your notes as long as you make it of record that you are consulting your notes. But authority and permission is given.
0: So, check just
3: some notes. I'm consulting on the Annex B of the EMLC reporting and registration guideline, registration reporting guidelines. The code CWDLO po means it's withdrawal over the counter po. So there's a client withdrawal from its deposit account through over the counter. So that's the transaction po, Your Honor.
2: Okay. Punta naman po tayo sa pages 12A to 12C ng parehong cover transaction report. Meron din po dyang entry with transaction reference number.
1: Hold on, Attorney May. Bakit po may peso at dollar na nakalagay, Attorney Ronel? Is that just the conversion? Dollar account po ba ito na binidraw sa piso o piso na binidraw sa dollar? These are not two separate amounts, correct? That must be roughly the conversion rate at that time.
3: Yes, Your Honor. There's a mention of in the FX code column, there's a mention of USD. And there's also a mention of FX amount in the amount of 222.76, Your Honor. But I cannot say, Your Honor, whether this was withdrawn over the counter in peso or in dollars, Your Honor. It doesn't appear on the record, Your Honor.
4: Your Honor, please.
1: But these are not two separate transactions.
3: No, Your Honor. It's just one transaction, Your Honor.
1: One and the same transaction.
3: Yes, Your Honor.
1: Yes, Attorney Mark.
3: There's only one transaction.
4: Your Honor, again, sorry to interrupt, but another factor comes into play because the witness is already testifying on foreign currency, Your Honor. And as we know, Your Honor, when it comes to foreign deposits or foreign currency, there is absolute prohibition. That's why we just want to put on the record that we will not be complicit to the breaking of the law in terms of the revelation and even examining these figures, Your Honor, for the record. Moreover, Your Honor, we notice, Your Honor, that there's a date transaction there. We're already in 2026, Your Honor, and we just want to manifest for the record that they're displaying a transaction that is 2013, Your Honor, just for the record.
2: May I also just make a counter-manifestation, Your Honor?
1: Yes, Attorney Man.
2: Neither do we in the prosecution, Your Honor, want to be complicit in any violation of the law, Your Honor. But in this case, Your Honor, there is no such violation. What the Foreign Currency Deposits Act prohibits is inquiry into foreign currency deposits. But the inquiry at issue here, Your Honor, is not inquiry into bank deposits. We are inquiring into the covered transaction reports. And under Section 11 of the AMLA, Your Honor, it says that regardless or notwithstanding the confidentiality provision of the Foreign Currency Deposits Act, the EMLC may look into bank deposits. And also, Your Honor, if I'm not mistaken, it's Section 76 of RA, of the Manual of Regulations of Foreign Exchange Transactions, Your Honor. It specifically exempts from the confidentiality provision of the Foreign Currency Deposits Act the reporting of covered and suspicious transactions, Your Honor. Since, Your Honor, that is already the reporting of covered transactions and suspicious transactions are already taken out from the ambit of the prohibition, then with more reason, Your Honor, that we can inquire and look into these covered transaction reports, Your Honor.
4: One last point, Your Honor, please.
1: Yes, the court will note the respective manifestations of counsel. Attorney Mark, for your rebuttal.
4: Yeah, considering also, Your Honor, that the witness himself testified in open court that he cannot distinguish whether these two figures are conversions or then the figures as flash on the screen could mislead not just this honorable court but also the people watching. Are these aggregate amounts? Are these separate amounts? Is it one and the same amount, just converted figures? In other words, Your Honor, this is not a press conference. This is a court proceeding, Your Honor, a formal court proceeding. And the use of these unreliable and inaccurate representations are unwarranted. That would be all.
2: Your Honor, with all due respect, Your Honor, there was no prior testimony from this witness that he could not distinguish the foreign currency from its corresponding conversion in Philippine peso, Your Honor. It's the defense counsel just putting words into the mouth of this witness.
4: It was the presiding officer who asked the witness, and the witness answered.
1: Yes, Your Honor, counsel, precisely the presiding officer asked to clarify, because this is based on the document submitted, and I even had the exhibit exactly identified. In order to give clarity, not only to the senator judges, but the viewing public as well, that these are not separate transactions that should be added. This is one and the same transaction that may most likely be simply converted into peso or into dollar, but refers to one and the same transaction, not a different transaction. And with the permission of both parties, while indeed pursuing the interest of your respective positions and or clients, as much as possible, let's make it about the witness instead of about the legal arguments of the counsels, especially given that the court already noted the continuing objection along the same lines of the counsel for respondent for us to move forward, however difficult it may seem to be at this point. Let's try to move forward, lady and gentlemen, if you please.
4: You comply, Your Honor. Thank you.
2: Thank you.
1: Attorney May, kindly proceed with your questions.
2: Attorney Buenaventura, balik po tayo sa pages 12A to 12C ng parehong cover transaction report. Meron po dyang transaction entry na may transaction reference number ST00243401597134740. Na-follow niyo po ba?
3: Pwede po makuha kung may line number po kasi medyo marami po siya.
2: Sorry.
3: Kung may line po, kung pang ilan po.
2: Line 7 po. It's in the amount of $225,581.94.
3: So, ST00243401597134740.
2: Tama po. Apo. Ano naman po itong transaction na ito?
3: Your Honor, this is a transaction by reported by Bank of Philippine Islands. On the account of former President Duterte and Vice President Sara Duterte. This was transacted March 9, 2011. There's a peso amount of 9,785,744.55. Then similarly po, may FX amount na naka-indicate po, 225,581.94. May FX code, the USD. Yung transaction code po niya is DBM po, Your Honor. Checking lang po doon sa codes.

0: can check sa
1: bonus. So for note lang po, Your Honor, I'm looking at hindi na po sa ARRG because in si registration reporting guidelines kasi around 2014 lang po. Ito po ay 2011, so yung lumang old reporting version guidelines po yung gamit namin. DBM means po debit memo.
2: Ano po ba ang ibig sabihin ng debit memo?
1: Hindi po nakalagay dito, Your Honor, kung ano po yung nakalagay na debit memo po. So, hindi ko po masagot po yun, Your Honor.
2: Okay. For the record, Your Honor, based on the records of the AMLC, aside from those that were already identified by the witness, there are at least 40 other additional covered transaction reports involving dollar accounts registered under or connected to Vice President Sara Duterte and Attorney Manassas Carpio.
3: Sorry, Your Honor. Then at this point, Your Honor, we would have to object to that manifestation. Your Honor, the witness is precisely here to give his testimony. So the prosecution lawyer cannot supply the testimony to the witness. He's already basically testifying on behalf of the witness, Your Honor.
2: Your Honor, I am confused because in the previous testimonies, every time he would refer to the documents, sometimes they would say, they would object on the ground that the matter is already in the documents and or these matters are already reflected in the documents. So to abbreviate the proceedings, Your Honor, instead of having or asking this witness to go over each and every account or document which consists of voluminous pages, Your Honor, we are already making that manifestation, Your Honor.
3: With all due respect, Your Honor, Attorney May's confusion is not our concern. Again, we have to go back to specific examples when we did that. We didn't make any manifestation as to conclusions of fact and law. We just merely relied on the testimonies of the witness, Your Honor.
4: The comments of counsel are duly noted. Let's move on, Attorney May, and henceforth, let's focus on what the witness is saying or has to say.
2: Yes, Your Honor, I will be moving forward, on, Your Honor, lest this be about my confusion. Okay, so punta po tayo sa page 5C of P-Roman numeral number 2-7-11. Meron po ditong dalawang transaksyong inulat ng Philippine Savings Bank Wilson Branch na may transaksyong reference number C-122-D-3601-83-363-9555 at C-122-D-3601-83-363-9554. Ano po ba itong mga transaksyon na ito?
3: Objection, Your Honor, relevance. These are 2018 transactions. May we know how this is related to our impeachment case?
4: Counsel?
2: Your Honor, first, Your Honor, these are covered by the charges under Article 2 of the Articles of Impeachment. If I may read, Your Honor, the charge include letter A, amassed unexplained wealth manifestly disproportionate to her lawful income and earnings during her incumbency as a public official. Letter B, failed to fully and truthfully disclose all her and her spouse's assets, liabilities, and net worth in her statement of assets, liabilities, and net worth, SALEN, including in her SALEN for the years, including but not limited to, in her SALEN for the years 2022, 2023, and 2024. Your Honor. So it's covered by the charge under the Articles of Impeachment, Your Honor, and hence very relevant. And it would... Yes.
3: Okay. Your Honor, not just because they alleged it in the Articles of Impeachment, it is already relevant. That's why precisely where we're making the objection, Your Honor.
4: Sure, we'll rule an objection. This is part of the subpoena documents, which when the court issued the subpoena, said is part of establishing the baseline of the sale of the respondent's net worth. So it'll be part of the narration of the witness leading to the actual net worth and or the presence or absence of ill-gotten wealth, I presume, at the end of the presentation of Attorney Ronel. The objection is overruled. Attorney May, you may proceed.
2: Yes, Your Honor.
1: Your Honor, may I request for what line is it again in the record?
2: These are at the third and second to the last lines.
1: third
2: po. And second to the last. Third to the last and second to the last lines.
1: Third to the last. Okay, I'm seeing. So there are two transaction reference numbers here for the third to the last is C122D36018336 639555, and then the second to the last is C122D36018336 39554. So Your Honor, this transaction is in the with the institution reported by Phil Savings Bank - Wilson. The date is December 26, both are dated December 26, 2018, both in the amount of 1,945,265.88 pesos. The third to the last has a code of DTDPD, while the second to the last has the code DTDYK. Based on AMLC registration and reporting guidelines, DTDPD means time deposit placement debit memo. It's a placement of time deposit or special deposit, premium deposit, long-term deposits, etc., other than savings or / current through debit of account holder's account. While the DTDYK means a time deposit payment credit memo, termination of time deposit, special time deposit, premium time deposit, and the like, where proceeds are credited to the account, Your Honor.
4: With the indulgence of Attorney Rennell and Attorney May, when you make mention of reference numbers, you can just make mention of the last four digits, perhaps, or the last five digits, without need of mentioning.
1: Okay, Your Honor.
4: Since these are pre-marked exhibits anyway.
1: Yes, Your Honor.
2: Yes,
4: you may proceed, Counsel.
2: Okay, punta naman po tayo sa 2019 year-end time deposits. So, punta po tayo sa, pakitingnan po yung page 5C ng P - Roman numeral number 2-7-11-AMLC. Meron po ulit dyan transaction reported by Philippine Savings Bank Wilson na may transaction reference numbers ending numbers 0490 and 0489. Ano naman po itong mga transaction na ito?
1: Pwede po makuha po anong line po siya.
2: Line 6 and 7.
1: 6. 0490-0489. So, this is reported po by Philippine Savings Bank Wilson with the same, with the first po, yung pang-anin po with the transaction code DTD PYD dated 23, 2020, in the amount of 1,984,235.15 pesos. Yung second naman po, may transaction code na DTDYK dated January 23, 2020, in the amount of 1,984,235.15. Yung DTDPD po, there's yung kanina po yung time deposit placement debit memo. So nagkaroon po ng placement of time deposit. And then yun naman pong DTDYK, time deposit payment credit memo. So termination of time deposit, where the special time deposit, premium time deposit, and the like, where proceeds are credited to account po, Your Honor.
2: Thank you. Your Honor, the prosecution will later demonstrate through the corresponding silence and supporting records that these financial assets do not appear among the assets disclosed by Respondent Vice President for the year ending 2019. Now, punta po tayo sa page 4C ng parehong Exhibit P - Roman numeral number 2-7-11. Meron po ulit dalawang transactions reported by Philippine Savings Bank Wilson na may transaction reference number 4456 at 2210. Ano naman po itong mga transaction na ito?
1: So, pwede po makuha ko anong line po siya?
2: nasa lines 15 and 16.
3: Objection, Your Honor. Sorry, Your Honor, to belabor this point, Your Honor. We've been giving leeway to the prosecution lawyer, Your Honor, but we don't see the relevance how pointing out one transaction per year can clearly establish a baseline, as mentioned by the presiding officer. This will just add to sound bites, Your Honor. Very respectfully.
4: We are still on P Roman numeral 2-7-11, right?
2: Yes, Your Honor.
4: So these are samples of the spreadsheet of that exhibit.
2: Yes, Your Honor.
4: And I guess you will do the same for the other spreadsheets?
2: Yes, Your Honor. And if I may just quickly respond, Your Honor, because this is very important, Your Honor.
4: Please do so.
2: Because again, Your Honor, the defense counsel seems to suggest that we can only ask on conduct committed prior to the incumbency of the Vice President to establish baseline. But Your Honor, in the ruling of this Honorable Court, it was clear that not only can we ask matters pertaining to preterm conduct to establish baseline, but also to establish pattern. And what was prohibited, Your Honor, is for the prosecution to allege new charges not covered by the articles of impeachment. That's why, Your Honor, I had to read out earlier what the articles of impeachment provided. Now, Your Honor, if it is the position of the defense that preterm conduct cannot consist a separate impeachable offenses, we respectfully beg to differ, Your Honor. If you look at Section 2, Article 11 of the Constitution, nowhere is it provided that there is temporal qualification, Your Honor. The provision does not provide temporal qualification for the impeachable offenses. If we compare this with other provisions of the Constitution which would employ words, temporal qualifications, temporal limitations, like words to the import of during the incumbency within the term. These words, Your Honor, are not employed in Section 2, Article 11 of the Constitution. And that omission, Your Honor, could not by mere happenstance. It was deliberate, Your Honor. The intent of the framers of the Constitution, Your Honor, is to not limit the impeachable offenses for conduct committed in term. That's one, Your Honor. I know and I anticipate, Your Honor, the defense to again raise Duterte versus HOR. But, Your Honor, the statement of the Supreme Court in Duterte versus HOR that the basis of the charge should be acts committed in term, it's not a binding precedent, Your Honor. It's mere obiter dictum. Because, Your Honor, if this honorable court will recall, what was involved in that case, Your Honor, was merely the one-year time bar. At no point, Your Honor, was the Supreme Court requested to rule on and decide on whether impeachable offenses may cover acts in term or preterm. Also, Your Honor, in Francisco versus House of Representatives, the Supreme Court specifically held that what would constitute, the Senate Impeachment Court or Congress has the sole prerogative of determining what would be impeachable offenses. So, Your Honor, this Senate Impeachment Court is not short of jurisdiction or authority to determine for itself at the proper time whether conduct's preterm may constitute impeachable office. So that's why, Your Honor, we are not omitting from our presentation conducts committed preterm, Your Honor. And also, Your Honor, Your Honor, our submission is not without precedent, Your Honor. It is not without judicial mooring. In Republic versus Sereno, GR number 237428, May 11, 2018, Your Honor, the Supreme Court has already considered misconduct that came before the respondent's appointment, specifically in that case, her SAL and record, in deciding whether she could continue to hold office and whether or not her former Justice Sereno's failure to truthfully declare in to truthfully file her SAL and prior to her becoming Justice of the Supreme Court. Sorry.
3: Just a short.
4: If I may. I'm sure you will have hopefully not a mouthful as well, Attorney Mark.
3: Yes, Your Honor.
4: Before we the court makes a ruling on this matter.
3: Just sorry, a short repartee, Your Honor.
2: Sorry, I'm not yet done. Okay.
4: Are you not yet done?
2: I'm not yet done.
4: Kindly wind up, Attorney May. With the indulgence of Attorney May, Senator Judge Lacson is recognized.
0: Tutulong na lang po ako, Mr. Presiding Officer. I vividly recall, meron kayong ruling, any document or any material prior to June 30, 2022, eh pwedeng tanggapin pero hindi iti-treat as evidence.
4: As evidence of another impeachable offense.
0: Yes, Mr. President, Mr. Presiding Officer. Thank you.
4: Thank you. I was just again kindly wind up, Attorney May. Thereafter, Attorney Mark. Yes, you said you were not yet finished, Attorney May.
2: Yes, Your Honor. And in any event, Your Honor, the misconduct continues into the present term. Even if the wealth was acquired before June 30, 2022, the respondent continues to keep, enjoy it, and as alleged, conceal it. Your Honor, under Article 1456 of the Civil Code, property acquired through unlawful means is held in trust for the state. Hence, the Vice President's continued possession of it and her continued failure to disclose it in her salon as Vice President are present-day violations, Your Honor, even if it started prior to her incumbency as Vice President. And lastly, Your Honor, the records are necessary evidence of interim falsity, Your Honor, and to establish, again, pattern and baseline. At the very least, Your Honor.
3: Very short repartee, Your Honor.
4: Please,
3: first of all, again, Attorney May, with all due respect to Attorney May, I don't think she's in the position to argue on behalf of the defense. And just to give a short retort on some of the doctrines that she mentioned, first of all, it is not our position that Duterte versus House of Representatives is in any way obiter dictum. It is not specified in the ruling of that case. We believe it is our position that it is jurisprudence, forms part of the land, and is thus binding. To Your Honor, the reference to the Sereno case is totally unavailing, considering that such was a co-warranto case and not an impeachment case, Your Honor. And lastly, Your Honor, going back to my question that Attorney May commented to, just on the issue of baseline, Your Honor, it is our understanding that the requested records are sought to establish the financial baseline and capacity only. It is not to inquire into or prosecute impeachable acts occurring outside the articles of impeachment. But precisely, Your Honor, the fact that they're presenting this is already, and this will form part of the testimonial evidence of this witness, it's already in violation, Your Honor, of what has been agreed upon. Thank
2: you,
3: Your Honor.
2: Just a very, very, very brief rebuttal, Your Honor.
4: I doubt that, Attorney.
2: Yes,
4: but
2: go ahead. Please.
3: No more.
2: May I request, Your Honor?
4: Kindly,
2: yes,
4: limit it, Attorney May.
2: Your Honor, and I'm throwing this back to Attorney Binluan, Your Honor. His understanding of the import of this honorable court's prior resolution, or in his words, his seeming confusion is not our concern. Your Honor, first, I never said that it is their position that the ruling in Duterte versus HOR is obiter dictum. That is our submission, Your Honor. It is our submission that that line or that statement they kept on quoting from Duterte versus HOR is mere obiter dictum. That is our submission. Now, Your Honor, they are saying that Republic versus Sereno is inapplicable, Your Honor, because that is a co-warranto case. Your Honor, if we adopt that interpretation of Republic versus Sereno, then we would have one very absurd interpretation when prior conduct or preterm conduct can be considered can be considered as grounds for disqualifying a public official from holding office, it will be absurd, Your Honor, if we will say or if we will interpret Republic versus Sereno to be limited to co-warranto proceedings, Your Honor. In Republic versus Sereno, Your Honor, the Supreme Court said that preterm conduct can be considered as grounds for disqualifying a public official from holding public office. Now, it will be absurd, Your Honor, if...
5: On minuto na bilhin natin kita magdangat sa takdang alas 12. Check na natin result of the small town lottery sa probinsya sang Iloilo with Rajuman Mon Kapalian. Mon, come in.
6: Probinsya sang Iloilo, yari na natin sining result sang Itel Cebu mahapon, October 5 na, 2026. Sarang sining ang first winning number, numero 33. Second winning number, numero 30. Kagatan sining ang third winning number, numero 11, 33, 30, 11. Amaring official winning number para sa Subo nga po. First draw kita, Rajuman Bon, pagsapin mga tumaraya sa probinsya sa Iloilo, alas 2 sa hapon. Congratulations sa atong sining nga mga winners. Sa atong sining nga voting head Subo hapon, Sir Glenn Eponea. Ang atong sining nga voting research assistant, Mary Denise Turumal. 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Ang ating siling register person, Mr. Ryan Malgar, kaupon sa niya sining mga members, Ella Maligan, Julian Tabanyo, Ernesto Baricuatro Jr. Saliwat, 33, 30, 11, 33, 30, 11. 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
5: Thank you so much, Rajuman Mon Kapalian. 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Balikan ta ang impeachment court. Sining natin yon.
7: Officers accountable. So may naglalaban na values dito. Yung value ng right to know, ano ba talaga ang finances ng Vice President? Did she launder money? Did she steal money? Hindi ba nila dineclare ng tama, etc.? But this is not the wild, wild west. Just because we're curious or just because we want to hold someone accountable, that doesn't mean that we will not follow the rules. So this is the point where I ask the presiding officer about treading carefully upon sacred laws. For example, in the Corona impeachment, it was against the Chief Justice and we presumed he had the support of the Supreme Court. Yet when the Supreme Court ruled that we will not look into the dollar accounts because it is strictly confidential, we did not. But the Executive Director did not even pause when it came to dollar transactions and didn't even ask if the impeachment court would allow it. There is a provision in the anti-money laundering law that we cannot use this law against political persecution. So where is the line? Where is the line between transparency, accountability, and when is there a strict interpretation of the law? So baseline. Okay, when we had the Corona trial, we did not have Duterte versus HOR yet. So when we needed to know the baseline, we allowed documents, if I'm not mistaken, Mr. Presiding Officer, it was 10 years? Corona impeachment, 10 years?
4: If I'm not mistaken, yes, 10 years.
7: 10 years, okay. 10 years. Now, when we discussed this, we also allowed baseline, precisely just to know when it was opened, magkano yan, etc. But there was no legal arguments or there was no strict interpretation by this court yet whether all these financial reports can be looked into prior to when she was vice president given the ruling of the Duterte versus HOR. So as to the job of the prosecutors to convince not only this court but the Filipino people that the vice president is unfit, I see that point. Mahirap na trabaho yan. Senator Miggs, myself, Senator Escudero were in many impeachment proceedings. Estrada, Corona, Arroyo. I wasn't in the Davide. I wasn't a participant there. But there was always a common denominator that we stop and we do not bend the law and we protect the Constitution and the law. Why? Because that is more important than holding one person accountable. But in this case, it's very clear from the very articulate lady prosecutor that anyway, they have the documents and they have the numbers in the present. So why should we argue about those numbers that were before that? I mean, it's up to the executive director if he wants to risk his career and his liberty and he wants to do a press con or they want to reveal it outside this impeachment court, okay. But you do it inside the impeachment court with all of us here when there is a ruling that prior to your term, the impeachment has to be in regard to your term and also in connection with your duties. Yun po ang prevailing Supreme Court decision. If we do not agree with that, we challenge that decision. We don't just say here that that decision does not apply kasi it's quite clear eh. How many times do we have to violate the Constitution in this court when it's very, very clear? And what's surprising for me is that it seems that you have, I'm not looking or judging yet at the quality of your evidence, but it seems that you have so much. So can we not, Mr. Presiding Officer, focus on those elements of or those the amount and quality of evidence that the prosecution have that there's no question? Then argue later para hindi rin tayo ma-interrupt o mabitin dito. Kasi kung hindi, ang daming law student nagtatanong na sa akin, sir, ba't ganon? Panay na lang continuing objection, but we can do anything in this impeachment court. So what happens when the COA finds something really, really bad, let's say, against a president or against senators or against congressmen, tapos in-impeach nila? They can just dig up and look at anything. Then let's change our laws and change our rules na lang para we're not violating the law. No? So the judges have to be able to render the judgment out of fairness based on law. No? So if we're not arguing on the facts now, Mr. President, we're not arguing on the evidence, we're arguing on the application of the law, kung anong pwede at anong bawal. So yun ang aking two cents, no? That one, can we tread carefully? Two, pagkaklaro naman na pwede at marami naman, can't we focus on that? And then to the witness, you're not an ordinary witness. No? May I ask one question to the witness? Mr. Witness, have you been here in the Senate and briefed senators before?
1: Not in my capacity as executive director.
7: In what capacity?
1: Before po with the MLC, pag po may mga budget, ano po, sinasama po ako ng previous executive directors.
7: Yes. And then did you reveal the 20-year history of two senators here in their banking history?
1: No, Your Honor.
7: Give me a straight answer. Did you or anyone with you reveal the 20-year history of two senators here? It's a yes or no question.
1: No, Your Honor.
7: You and none of your companions.
1: I cannot answer for my companions, Your Honor.
7: No, if you were there, then you can answer.
1: If I was there, as far as I recall, Your Honor, no, Your Honor.
7: Okay, so I'll stop there at this point in time, Mr. President, but this is my point. Diba? Senator Trillanes is saying pareho yung hawak niya doon sa impeachment court. Paano niya nakuha yun kung tama? Then we know for a fact that some senators invited people from AMLC here, then looked at the records for 20 years of two senators here. So, nasaan na yung batas? Thank you, Mr. President.
4: Thank you, Senator Dazalan. Let the chair make a ruling. Again, to reiterate, let it be about the witness and what he will say and not the legal arguments of both counsels. Henceforth, the presiding officer will no longer will note the objection and make corresponding rulings, but will no longer allow lengthy arguments on their respective positions. But may I ask, Attorney May, how many examples for each covered transaction do you intend to present? Because there are quite a lot. We're still on table one, and you're covering 07 to 2025. Table 2 covers same period for corporations. Table 3 covers 2022 to 2025, specifically on the spouses Duterte, Carpio. Table 4 covers 22 to 2025 for all the subject matter corporations. And the subsequent tables pertain to, there's no year. So may I ask, how many samples will you bring up to this witness pertaining to the period 07 to 2025 on table 1?
2: Well, just a clarification, Your Honor. We will not be looking into samples for all reports, Your Honor. We just selected relevant reports, Your Honor.
4: And okay, before you proceed to table, I presume you'll be proceeding by table. Would that be correct?
2: We will not be covering all tables, Your Honor.
4: You will not cover all tables?
2: Yes, select tables, Your Honor. But, Your Honor, if I may just continue with the line that I was pursuing earlier, Your Honor, just to establish at the very least, Your Honor, pattern of non-disclosure over the years, Your Honor. I'm now in 2020, Your Honor.
4: No, the court will allow it. But again, pattern is important, but again, this is on unexplained error and or ill-gotten wealth pertaining to the period that she was or is vice president. So kindly proceed to that point as soon as you can after you're contented with establishing pattern, as you have stated.
2: Yes,
4: kindly
2: right.
4: Proceed. And again, with due reminder to the counsel, without prejudice to Attorney Mark making his objections known and the court ruling on it, let's try to avoid arguments and let the witness speak. And let us hear the witness, lest it be said that we're trying to muzzle the witness as well and prevent him from speaking. It will be subject to cross anyway at later time.
2: Thank you, Your Honor. And I apologize for the lengthy exchange. Okay, Attorney Bonaventura, punta po tayo sa page 4C ng Exhibit P dash Roman numeral number 2-7-11, particularly lines 15 and 16 na may transaction reference numbers 445, transaction reference numbers ending 4456 and 2210. Ano naman po itong mga transaction na ito?
1: Your Honor, these transactions are reported by Phil Savings Bank Wilson on the first one po was reported December 20, 2020. The second one po is also the same date, Your Honor. The amount for both is 2,005,340.22 pesos, with the first one po may code na DTDPD, the second one po is DTDYK. So referring again, Your Honor, with my rules, with my guideline, transaction codes po, DTDYK, Your Honor, is time deposit, payment credit memo. Yung DTDPD naman po, Your Honor, is time deposit placement debit memo, Your Honor.
2: Ngayon, punta naman po tayo sa page 3C ng parehong exhibit with transaction reference numbers ending 3006 at 7376, which are found in lines 24 and 25 of the same exhibit. Ano naman po yung transaction na yan? Or let me rephrase that, Your Honor, to shorten 24. The proceedings. Attorney Bonaventura, ano po ba yung reference code, yung tama, yung para sa mga transaction na yan? Kahit yung reference code na lamang po.
1: So,
2: that's sorry,
1: Yung una po is DTDPD. Yung pangalawa po is DTDYK. Yung DTDPD po, Your Honor, is Time Deposit Placement Debit Memo. Yung pangalawa naman po is DTDYK. Time Deposit Payment Credit Memo, Your Honor.
2: Okay. At noong punta naman po tayo sa page 4C ng parehong exhibit. Sorry, 3C ng parehong exhibit which are found the transactions on page 3C which are found on lines 1 and 2. Ano po ba yung transaction codes ng mga transaction na yan?
3: Objection, Your Honor.
2: Numbers ending 4571.
4: Let her finish your question.
2: 2891.
4: What is your objection, Attorney Mark?
3: Your Honor, then, Your Honor, we would understand, Your Honor, that the good counsel raised transactions prior to 2022 before the Vice President became Vice President. But we already crossed from the previous years to 2022. And by this time, the Vice President is already the Vice President, obviously. So, in other words, Your Honor, the previous questions never established any baseline. And so that's precisely the basis of our objection, the relevance, Your Honor, of those questions. Since considering that no baseline was established, thank you, Your Honor.
2: We were establishing
4: that's a conclusion of fact, if at all, counsel. We're now on 2022. This is already within the term of the Vice President. I don't think now is the time to stop insofar as these transactions are concerned. Court overrules the objection.
3: We'll submit, Your Honor. Thank you.
4: Attorney May, please proceed.
2: Yes, Attorney Buenaventura. Ano po yung mga transaction code para sa transaction reference numbers ending 4571 at 2891 na nasa line numbers 1 and 2?
1: Yung first po is DTDPD. The second one po is DTDYK, Your Honor. DTDPD, Your Honor, is Time Deposit Placement Debit Memo. Yung DTDYK, Your Honor, is Time Deposit Payment Credit Memo.
2: Okay. Your Honor, just again, a quick manifestation. The prosecution will leave to demonstrate through the corresponding silence and supporting records that these financial assets do not appear among the assets disclosed by the respondent Vice President for the years 2019, 2020, 2021, and 2020. Establish again, Your Honor, pattern and not baseline.
3: Just a counter manifestation, Your Honor. It's highly improper.
4: I was expecting that, Attorney Mark.
3: It's highly improper for the counsel again to make manifestations, including during the testimony of the witness.
4: Attorney May, I think this may be proper when you present Attorney Cabrera to put, I presume, the expert that you made a manifestation about, to put everything together and in proper perspective, taking into account the silence, if that's part of his analysis. Kindly move on, Attorney May. Let's just again listen to what the witness has to say with respect to the data he has with AMLOC.
3: Thank you, Your Honor. And can we just one last manifestation, Your Honor? Can we just request, Your Honor, that this honorable court gives a directive to ask the prosecution from refraining from making those manifestations? You can just ask questions, Your Honor.
4: We'll keep it on the record, Attorney May, but kindly move on and, as pointed out by Attorney Mark, avoid such conclusions.
3: Thank you, Your Honor.
4: Fact and law pertaining to what will be presented at a later time, perhaps.
3: Thank you, Your Honor.
2: I submit, Your Honor.
4: Kindly proceed, Attorney May.
2: Okay, punta naman po tayo sa pages 2B and 2C of the same document with transaction reference numbers ending in 1205, sa seventh line po. Ano naman po yung mga transaction codes na ito? Or ano po itong transaction na ito?
1: Yung seventh line po ay reported by Land Bank of the Philippines, Land Bank of the Fields, San Pedro. Transaction code CWDLO. The transaction date is December 5, 2024 in the amount of 2,371,000 pesos. CWDLO po is withdrawals over the counter po, OTC. Clients withdrawal from its deposit account through over the counter, Your Honor.
2: At kailan naman po yung withdrawal na yan ginawa?
1: December 5, 2024, Your Honor.
2: Punta din po tayo sa pages 2B and 2C ng parehong document. Sa transaction with reference number ending 7943, nasa fifth line. Ano rin po ba itong transaction na ito?
1: It's a transaction reported by BDO Unibank Inc. Davao Rizza. On the date of December 20, 2024, in the amount of 5,969,000 pesos. The transaction code is CWDLO, so same po as withdrawal over the counter, client's withdrawal from its deposit account through over the counter po, Your Honor.
2: Okay. And last for that point, pakitingnan po, same page, yung transaction reference number ending 1991 sa sixth line. Ano naman po yung transaction na iyan?
1: This one po is reported by Metropolitan Bank and TCODAV/ECOLAN. The transaction date is December 20, 2024. The peso amount is 1,700,000. The transaction code po is CENC. CENC. Let me check.
2: So, kailan po yung transaction nangyari?
1: December 20, 2024, Your Honor. Yung CENC po ay encashment. Check encashment over the counter po, Your Honor.
2: At pakitingnan din po yung pages 2B and 2C ng parehong dokumento. Sa fifth line, transaction number ending 7943. Ano naman po yung transaction na yan?
1: It's transaction reported by BDO Unibank Inc. Davao Rizza. Ang transaction code po is CWDLO. Transaction date po is December 20, 2024. The peso amount po is 5,969,000. Yung CWDLO po ay yun po yung withdrawals OTC or clients withdrawal from its deposit account through over the counter po.
2: Okay. Attorney Benaventura, kayo po ay isang kawanin ng gobyerno. At alam niyo po na ang last day ng filing ng SALIN is December 31 ng bawat taon. Ngayon, yung last transaction po na withdrawal ng pera na yung nabanggit ay ilang araw po bago ang supposed last day of filing ng SALIN?
3: Objection, document speaks for itself.
4: Actually, it would be misleading because December 31 is not the last day of filing of the SALIN.
2: Sorry,
4: it is the cut-off date.
2: Sorry, the cut-off date yon.
4: That would be covered by the filing of a SALIN for the at the succeeding year. So with that limitation, witness may answer if he knows.
1: Kung from December 31 po to December 20, that's about 11 days po, Your Honor.
2: 11 days. Para po pala yung sa confidential funds.
3: Attorney Ronel, Your Honor, speaking of the record, Your Honor.
4: Attorney Ronel, what did you say? December?
1: Po, Your Honor, is kasi yung transaction date po is December 20 and then yung intindi ko po sa question is if yung December 31 po.
4: I heard you say December 20 to 11. Pabalik yun.
3: Your Honor, please. Your Honor, if we... just a manifestation, Your Honor.
4: Kindly let the witness answer first. What did you say, Attorney Ronel? What's the period you were talking about? December 20 to 11?

0: integrity of these proceedings. And they keep on repeating it, and so we just want these snide remarks, Your Honor, to be stricken off the record, Your Honor.
1: The chair will strike off the remarks of Attorney May. Also, the reference or the statements making reference to barbershop or the word snide, both would be stricken off the record. And we are to proceed. Kindly proceed, Attorney May, accordingly.
2: Thank you, Your Honor. Punta po tayo sa Attorney Benaventura. I refer you to the CTRs on Attorney Carpio, Exhibit P dash Roman numeral number 2-7-12. On page 3C, lines 16 to 21, meron pong anim na CTRs, all dated August 6, 2024, with the following transaction reference numbers ending 0808-9649-3666-3663-3664-3665. Ano po yung mga transaction na ito?
3: Your Honor,
2: I'm referring to
3: page 3C,
2: lines 16 to 21.
3: 16 to 21. So yung first two po have transaction code C and C. Yung last four po, hindi, yung pang last, opo, yung last, bali apat po na CWDLO. Yung C and C po, yung kanina po na nabanggit na encashment, check encashment over the counter. Yung CWDLO, yung withdrawals over the counter po. These are of different amounts po. 15 million, 8 million, 5 million, 5 million, 3 million, 5 million, Your Honor. The dates are August 6, 2024,
0: Your Honor. Your Honor, please.
1: Yes, Your
0: Honor. Your Honor, at this point, Your Honor, maybe just ask for a mental health break, Your Honor, and a bathroom break as well. So then it's already 2:30 and we usually adjourn about this time.
1: Chair declares a 10 minutes, Attorney Mark.
0: That would suffice, Your Honor. Thank you.
2: Thank you, Your Honor.
1: Chair declares a 10-minute break to answer the call of nature of whatever nature.
0: Thank you, Your Honor.
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7: Ang kaso sa makamamatay nga leptospirosis na gadamo na naman sa probinsya sang Iloilo, makamamatay. 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
1: we can record the responses.
0: The six accounts or transactions mentioned po are respectively, ito po yung order ng mga owners po ng account noon. Manases Reyes Carpio, Manases Reyes Carpio, Manases Reyes Carpio, Manases Reyes Carpio, Manases Reyes Carpio, Manases Reyes Carpio, Your Honor.
3: Okay. Punta naman po tayo sa pages 9C and 10C ng Exhibit P, Roman numeral number 2-7-11. Meron pong 7 na CTRs, all dated March 28, 2014. Transaction reference numbers ending 2530, 2540, 2510, 2500, 2480, 2520, at 2490. Lines, last 6 lines of page 9C hanggang first line of page 10C. Ano po itong mga transaction na ito?
4: Your objection, Your Honor. Hold on.
1: What is the objection? Kindly hold off on your answer,
4: Your Honor.
1: Attorney Ronel.
4: Yes, considering that Attorney Manases Carpio is not the impeachable officer, and this is a transaction in 2014, maybe we are objecting precisely on the basis of relevance, Your Honor. This no longer forms part of the baseline as directed by the presiding officer, and it's also already unfair because he's not represented by any counsel in this proceedings, Your Honor.
1: It is counsel. Given that the property regime governing the marriage between the Vice President and Attorney Carpio is governed by the absolute community of property and is part of the declaration of the statement of assets and liabilities of the Vice President, as ruled by the presiding officer in the court when it issued the subpoena. Besides, this is still part of the subpoena. The objection, unfortunately, counsel, is overruled.
4: We'll just register continuing objection, Your Honor, and just add the manifestation that is already beyond the term of the impeachable officer. Thank you, Your Honor.
1: We note the objection of the continuing objection of counsel.
4: Thank you,
1: Attorney
4: Your Honor.
1: May, please proceed.
3: Okay. Balik po tayo dun sa pitong covered transaction reports, lahat dated March 28, 2014. Ano po itong mga transaction na ito?
0: Your Honor, sorry po, anong line po ulit to?
3: Last 6 lines of page 9C and first line of page 10C.
0: Okay, yung nasa page 9C po, these are reported by Bank of Phil Islands, J. Vargas. May transaction code po na CTRIA. May transaction date po, yung una ay March 28, 2014. Lahat po, March 28, 2014. Yung sa first line po ng page 10, this is reported by Bank of the Phil Islands, J. Vargas. Ang code po ay C3A. Transaction date is 2014-03. March 28, 2014, Your Honor. C3A po, check ko lang po. Transaction codes ko po, C3A means... inter-account transfers, Your Honor. Movement of funds from one account to another client's account within the same bank, Your Honor.
3: Okay. At magkano naman pong ang mga halaga ang involved dito sa mga transactions na ito?
0: Your Honor, ito pong hawak ko po. Ang nakalagay po dito ay yung may entry po, pero ang nakalagay po yung mga number sign po, parang hash value po, Your Honor. Ganun din po yung nandisan na sa page 10C. In relation to this po, Your Honor, may I respectfully inform po that last Friday po, we submitted po yung we made a resubmission of the CTRs po na affect apektuhan po nung may hash. Kasi when I was subpoenaed po, I started to review po the records. And then nakita ko po na may mga hash. And then when I checked with internal records namin, may value po talaga. Pero it appears that during the formatting po that we submitted, dahil maliit po yung column, naging hash po. That was also indicated in my letter sent to this honorable court, copy CC po sa email yung parties po. I also submitted po earlier the hard copy po, Your Honor.
3: Your Honor, may we request for a copy of the resubmitted cover transaction report at issue, Your Honor.
0: I submitted po.
1: What was the request? What was your request, Attorney May?
3: A copy, Your Honor, the official copy submitted to this honorable court of the resubmitted cover transaction report.
1: Were the copies submitted to the court and then furnished the parties?
0: Yes. Last Friday po, Your Honor, we sent po an email po on this copy furnished po yung email na available po sa amin with the parties po. And earlier po, nagpa-receive po kami ng copies po sa honorable court po, Your Honor.
1: Attorney Mark, do you confirm receipt via email of the document referred to by Attorney Ronel of AMLC?
4: Your Honor, we confirmed the receipt of the actual email, but as to the rectified attachments, we're still confirming if those are complete, Your Honor.
1: Let us know after, as soon as you know.
4: Yes, Your Honor. Thank you.
1: Kindly proceed, Attorney May.
3: Your Honor, may we request a copy of the resubmitted
1: I thought you were furnished a copy as well.
3: Yes, Your Honor. Can we use our own copy, Your Honor, because it's not formatted the same manner that...
1: Attorney Ronel, did you bring an extra copy?
0: Yes, Your Honor. Ito po yung
1: existing counsels may approach in order to facilitate the marking later on of this document.
0: So, ito po yung receiving copy po ng email si po yung...
1: So, would you like that copy, Attorney May?
3: For the reference of the witness, Your Honor. Just
1: for the reference of the witness. Okay, you may proceed.
0: Can we know po ulit yung page number po? Nung kanina po.
3: Last six lines of... Sorry, last six lines of 9C and first line of page 10C.
1: What year is this, Attorney May?
3: 2014, Your Honor.
0: March 28, 2014.

0: Okay, ito po, nakita ko na po. May I confirm lang po that for the first one po, yung last TXN rep number niya ay 2530.
1: Tama po.
0: Okay. And then 2540, 2510, 2500, 24800, 2480, and then 2520 po.
1: Tama po. At so yung, meron pa pong 2490.
0: Apo, yung 2490. So yung first po ang amount involved po doon is 41,721,035 pesos and 62 centavos. Yung second po is 55,131,747.32 centavos. Yung pong pangatlo ay 20 million pesos. Yung pong pang-apat 20 million pesos. Yung pang-lima 16,852,832.94 pesos. Yung pang yung huling-huli po sa page na to 20 million po. Dun sa kabila naman po ay 20 million din po.
1: At magkano naman po ang kabuuhan ng lahat ng transaksyon noong March 28, 2014?
0: Your Honor, can I burst the calculator po kung pwede?
2: Your Honor, may we just manifest for the record that the CPRs do not have any total, Your Honor.
3: It does not have any totals, and I can do that without a calculator. You just add the 20 times 4 plus 16. So, you're talking 96,852,832.94.
1: There are two more accounts, Your Honor, mentioned by the witness. There's also the 41,721,000.
3: It's not flashed on the screen. We're talking about this date only, correct?
1: Yes, Your Honor. These are also...
3: So there's one more?
1: There are two more, Your Honor. There's 41,721,035 pesos and 62 centavos. And there's...
3: And that one. All in one day, counsel.
1: Yes, Your Honor.
0: Do I compute pa po?
1: Yes, please.
3: Yes, please.
0: Okay, sorry po.
3: May 40 po. May 41 pa pala. Attorney Lord, 55. Hindi ko na kaya. Yes.
0: Sixty-two.

0: Your Honor, 173,705,615.88 pesos, Your Honor.
1: All in one day, Attorney Ronel. That's what you testified earlier.
0: Yes, Your Honor. Yes, Your Honor. Same
1: both
0: date.
1: Withdrawals, deposits, and or transfers? Or all three?
0: The code po is TRIA, inter-account transfer po. CTRIA po means inter-account transfer. So this is a movement of funds from one account to another client's account within the same bank.
1: Within the same bank?
0: Yes, Your Honor.
2: But
1: different transactions?
0: Different, yes, Your Honor. They have different transaction codes, okay. So they are different, treated as unique transactions.
1: Okay. Attorney May, you're with
2: me. Kanino po bang accounts ang involved dyan sa mga transactions na yan? So,

0: Your Honor, again, sorry, Attorney Benaventura.
1: While but again, he's looking, yes, Attorney.
0: Yeah, but again, Your Honor, they're already presenting an aggregate total in their presentation, Your Honor, particularly PowerPoint presentation. Just like to manifest, Your Honor, that the CTRs do not indicate any aggregate total or grand total for that matter, because it creates a perception, Your Honor, whether it's correct or wrong. So maybe just ask, Your Honor, that this be taken down, Your Honor.
2: Unfortunately, Counsel, the court will allow it to stay because it's quite clear, given the intervention of the presiding officer, that these are unique accounts in one day. And he further explained that these are mere transfers from one account to another, but that these are unique transactions. So, allow me, Attorney Ronel, so these are not double booked transactions. These are unique transactions.
3: As reported to us, Your Honor, because they have separate transaction reference numbers.
2: So these are unique transactions. These are not...
3: Based on records, I would say yes, Your Honor.
2: Hindi pinasok at nilabas at binilang yun ng dalawang beses.
3: I would say no, Your Honor, based on the code that was used, Your Honor, so and separate it, transaction reference.
2: So is it proper to total it?
3: I don't have a total here in the records, Your
2: Honor. Is it proper to total it? Because these are unique transactions. Tama lang po ba na itotal natin na yan ang bilang o laki ng transaction sa loob ng isang araw?
3: Dahil I cannot say for Your Honor, I cannot say if it is proper or not, Your Honor.
0: We just manifest for the record, Your Honor, that he said that he doesn't know if it's proper or improper. And we'll just register a continuing objection, Your Honor.
2: We note the answer of the witness. You may continue, Attorney May.
0: Thank you, Your Honor. Considering, Your Honor, the answer of the witness, that if he doesn't know whether it's proper or improper, can we take it down now?
2: If he would have said it was improper, I would have, counsel.
0: We will submit, Your Honor. Thank you.
2: Let it stand. Let it stay. Attorney May, please continue.
4: Yes, Attorney Benaventura, meron po tayong naiwan na question hanging. Kanino pong mga accounts ang involved dito sa mga transactions na ito?
3: Yung una po ay kay former President Rodrigo Roa Duterte and Sara Z. Duterte. So, this is a joint account po. Yung pangalawa po is Rodrigo Roa Duterte, Sara Z. Duterte. Z-30, lahat po doon sa page 9 kay Rodrigo Roa, former President Rodrigo Roa Duterte, Zara Z-30. Then yung last po. Rodrigo Roa Duterte and Zara Duterte, Your Honor.
4: Okay. At just for clarification, Attorney Benaventura, ilan po dyan sa mga transaction na yan involve the amount of 20 million pesos?
3: Apat po, Your Honor.
4: Okay. Now, based po dun sa CTR na may transaction reference number ending in 5277 of Exhibit P-Roman numeral number 2-7-11, page 9C, line 18, 7 to the last line ng resubmitted covered transaction report. Magkano po ang halaga ng policy?
3: Sorry, paan po yung ending number po ng transaction reference?
4: 5277, page 9C, line 18. Ano po iyang transaction na yun?
3: This one po is reported by BPI Aya Life Assurance Corporation doing business under the name and style of BPI Aya, formerly BPI Film Life Assurance, BPLAC Corp. Yung transaction date po ay April 1, 2014 in the amount of 20 million po. The transaction code is NPLIC.
4: Ano po ang ibig sabihin ng NPLIC?
3: NPLIC po, Your Honor. advertising. 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
4: Magkano po ang halaga ng transaksyon na yung nabanggit?
3: Yung 20 million pesos po, Your Honor.
4: Okay. Thank you. Punta naman po tayo sa suspicious transaction reports on the Vice President and Attorney Man Scarpio. Kanina po, in-explain ninyo kung ano ang suspicious transaction or kung ano ang mga suspicious transactions. Ngayon, base po sa inyong summary, which is Exhibit P-Roman numeral number 2-7-33. And the STR submitted to this Honorable Court, ilan po ba ang STRs ng AMLC on Vice President Sara Duterte?
3: Based on our summary po, Your Honor, 34 STRs for Vice President Sara Z. Duterte.
4: Ilan naman po ang STRs na nasa record ng AMLC patungkol kay Attorney Manasseh Scarpio?
3: For Attorney Manasseh Scarpio po, 30.
4: And what is the period covered by these STRs?
3: This one po is 2007 to 2025, Your Honor.
4: Okay. Ngayon, Attorney Benaventura, kindly refer to the STRs on Vice President Sara Duterte, which is Exhibit P-Roman numeral number 2-7-13, particularly pages 6B to 6C. Meron po diyang entry with transaction reference number VDV ending number 0917 sa line 1. Transaction code STRE, dated November 15, 2019, involving a premium payment to Mercantile Insurance Company, Inc.
3: Your Honor, sorry po, anong page po ulit?
4: Pages 6B to 6C, line 1.
3: Line 1 po. The ending TXN reference number po is 0917.
4: Okay. Opo. Base po dyan sa dokumentong yan na iyong hinahawakan, bakit po siya iniulat bilang suspicious transaction?
0: Objection, Your Honor. Again, this is a 2019 transaction already, Your Honor. We don't see the relevance, Your Honor, how this will establish baseline. So for that purpose, Your Honor, can we just ask that this be taken?
4: Your Honor, we are not establishing baseline. We are establishing pattern, which is an allowable purpose for the product for the presentation of it.
2: Same ruling, counsel.
0: Just register a continuing objection to this.
2: Continuing objection noted. Witness may answer.
3: Based on records, Your Honor, as reported by the covered person, the reason indicated is graft and corrupt practices, Your Honor.
4: Maari niyo po bang tingnan yung narrative na nakasaad sa dokumentong ayan? Ano po kung mayroon man ang nakasaad sa narrative na ito? Maari niyo po bang basahin?
3: Nakalagay po, Your Honor, several news outlets recently released a list of individuals and corporations identified as being involved in the Department of Public Works and Highways, DPWH, flood control issue prompting the filing of a suspicious transaction report, Your Honor.
4: Thank you, Attorney Benaventura. Punta naman po tayo sa transaction reference number ending 4031, line 2. Transaction code STRE, dated July 4, 2019, involving a premium payment to Mercantile Insurance Company, Inc. Bakit din po ito na-report as suspicious transaction?
3: Your Honor, the reason indicated here is, based on records, as reported by the covered person, is graft and corrupt practices, Your Honor.
4: Maari niyo po bang basahin din kung ano ang nakasulat sa narrative na nakasaad sa dokumento kung mayroon man?
3: So, based on the records po, Your Honor, in the narrative portion, it mentioned several news outlets recently released a list of individuals and corporations identified as being involved in the Department of Public Works and Highways DPWH flood control issue prompting the filing of a suspicious transaction report, Your Honor.
0: So manifestation, Your Honor. Again, I understand that that is what was written in the record, Your Honor, but it in no way creates a link between the actual corporation and the corporations mentioned by the news article. So just for the record, Your Honor.
2: And proper subject matter for cross. The chair will not be the one to ask that question.
0: Yes, I think
2: that's
0: Honor.
2: A proper subject matter for cross, given the date that it's 2019. You may do that when your time to cross-examine counsel comes. But we note your manifestation,
0: Thank you,
2: counsel. Please proceed.
4: Just for clarification, Attorney Bonaventura, kanino bang account ang involved dyan sa mga suspicious transactions na inyong nabanggit? Yung dalawang suspicious transaction reports na inyong nabanggit.
3: The indicated po rito is Zara Z. Duterte, Zara Z. Duterte yung una po, and then yung nasa, based on records po nakalagay ay Zara Z. Duterte, Zara Z. Duterte, Your Honor.
4: Thank you. Punta naman po tayo sa pages 5A to 5C. There is an entry with transaction reference number ending in 3283, line 8, second to the last line. Transaction code STRA, dated August 1, 2024, involving a transaction with Philippine Savings Bank. Bakit naman po ito na-report as suspicious transaction?
3: Sorry po, Your Honor, ano pong line po siya? Wala.
4: Line 8, second to the last line, pages 5A to 5C.
3: Yung 3283 po yung TX and ref number po. So, Your Honor, the reason po indicated here based on records is drug trafficking and related offenses, Your Honor.
4: At ano naman po ang nakasaad sa narrative, sa dokumento kung mayroon man? Maaari niyo po bang basahin din ito?
3: Your Honor, it indicated here that based on the narrative, Your Honor, based on the records, I will read only. Per checking today, 01 August 2024, in Manila Bulletin News website, Davao City, Rep. Pulong Duterte, VP Sara Sasban Carpio, 8 others charged in 6.4 shabu importation in 2017. A criminal complaint for alleged importation of 602 kilos of shabu worth 6.4 billion in 2017 was filed on Wednesday, July 31 against Davao City, First District Rep. Paolo Z. Duterte, Vice President Zara Duterte's husband, Attorney Manasses Carpio, and 8 other persons before the Department of Justice, DOJ. Also charged in the complaint filed by former Senator Antonio Trillanes, the fourth, where Davao City First District Councilor Nilo Abelera Jr., former Bureau of Customs BOC Commissioner Nicanor E. Faildon, former BOC Director of Investigation Intelligence Service Neil Anthony Estrella, retired Army Colonel Allen Capuyan, businessman Pompey Perez, Taiwanese businessman Charlie Tan, under account number 07811042107, a peso account, and Your Honor, earlier po, just to cut lang po, Your Honor, Mr. Presiding Chair, earlier po, I was asked yung may foreign currency po. And I note po that the senator, one of the senator judges made a manifestation on this one po. So I'm now pausing po because there's also a mention of a other non-peso account po indicated here. Should I continue to read, Your Honor?
2: Yes, there was no earlier ruling against that. It was only a manifestation and or caution raised by the council. Again, okay. The earlier questions of the presiding officer to you would apply.
3: Okay.
2: Unless there is a concomitant objection to that effect, which the chair will make a, which the chair or the court may be required to make a ruling on. Yes, Senator Judge Aimee.
5: Yes, I would like to make that objection, Presiding Judge, please, as it's very, very clear and well established in both the Arap and Corona impeachment that foreign currency accounts are excluded.
2: Actually, the chair is prepared to read and spread into the records an extended ruling on this matter, but for brevity. In the Corona impeachment, if that is being cited as a precedent, it was allowed. In fact, not even by AMLAC itself, but by the ombudsman presenting a document submitted to her. I'm referring to former Justice, former Ombudsman Morales. And the court allowed her to testify on the foreign currency deposits covered by the AMLC. Second, again, the chair is prepared to make an extensive ruling on this since we looked into this possibility that an objection would be raised. If it pleases the Senator Judge, the chair can either spread it to the record simply or read the same. Anyway, for brevity, Republic Act number 6246 should be looked at in line with Republic Act number 9160. Especially in relation to the BSP regulations on the matter. Let me just read our extended ruling. For the information of the Senator Judges, for the information also of counsel for respondent, in case they will be exercising any of the remedies that they are free to exercise, and to enrich the records of the impeachment court as well, allow the chair to read the extended ruling for the record. With your indulgence, Attorney Ronel, I'm sure you've been sitting there for quite some time. And also with your indulgence, Attorney May, given the objection of the counsel, the objection of Senator Judge Aimee, rather. The provision on absolute confidentiality under Section 8 of Republic Act Number 6426 or the Foreign Currency Deposit Act of the Philippines, FCDA, must be read in harmony with Section 9C of Republic Act Number 9160 of the Anti-Money Laundering Act, which expressly requires covered institutions to report covered and suspicious transactions to the AMLC. In making such reports, RA Number 9160 provides that covered institutions and their employees shall not be deemed to have violated RA Number 6426 as amended. Clearly, the confidentiality afforded to foreign currency deposits does not exempt the latter from the reporting and inquiry provisions under AMLA. Section 76.2 of the BSP's Manual of Regulations on Foreign Exchange Transactions explicitly provides that the absolute confidential nature of foreign currency deposits under the FCDA shall not apply to, colon, open quotation, a covered institution that reports foreign currency deposits in covered transaction reports or suspicious transaction reports to the Anti-Money Laundering Council, AMLC, pursuant to Section 9C of Republic Act Number 9160 as amended. Thus, the suspicious transaction reports or covered transaction reports submitted to the AMLC do not require the status of absolute confidentiality, do not acquire, rather, the status of absolute confidentiality merely because they contain information concerning foreign currency deposit accounts. In the aforesaid case of Republic versus Sandigan Bayan, the court ruled that AMLC cannot invoke the confidentiality provisions under the AMLC to prevent disclosure of information on covered and suspicious transactions. The court did not distinguish between peso and foreign currency denominated transactions. The court said that unlike covered institutions, the AMLC is mandated to investigate and use the information it has to institute cases against violators. Therefore, the prohibition and confidentiality provisions of AMLA cannot apply to it. Otherwise, it would contravene its direct mandate under Section 7 and unduly hamper criminal prosecution of money laundering activities. This court also clarifies that it is not at this point compelling the bank or covered institutions to disclose information concerning foreign currency deposits maintained by the respondent. Rather, The witness is simply being asked to testify on records and financial information that are already in his lawful possession through reports submitted by covered institutions to his office. The confidentiality of foreign currency deposits cannot operate to place information lawfully reported to the MLC beyond the reach of the impeachment court. A contrary interpretation would be untenable. While covered institutions are required to flag transactions regardless of currency denominations to the MLC and are at that instance exempt from the confidentiality provisions of the FCDA, the MLC, despite being the government body legally authorized to receive and analyze those reports, would be prevented from explaining or authenticating lawfully acquired information before a competent tribunal. Such an interpretation would substantially impair the statutory functions for which the MLC was created and would run contrary to the Supreme Court's ruling again in Republic versus Sandigan Bayan. The aforementioned distinction finds support in the proceedings during the impeachment trial of Chief Justice Renato Corona, where then-Ombudsman Conchita Carpio Morales was presented as a hostile witness by the Respondent's Counsel to try and establish that she illegally looked into foreign currency bank accounts of then-Chief Justice Corona. Ombudsman Morales was permitted to testify on information contained in an AMLC report concerning foreign currency bank accounts attributed to the former Chief Justice. In the course of her testimony, it was established that she sourced information from a report submitted by AMLC and not directly from the banks. Asked by then-Senator Miriam Defensor Santiago whether it was the Ombudsman Morales' opinion that the powers of an ombudsman under the Constitution could override the FCDA, Morales answered that the Anti-Money Laundering Act covers the currency or legal tender of the Philippines or any other country, including dollars, citing Section 3C of Republic Act No. 9160. The confidentiality accorded to foreign currency deposits has not been treated by the Supreme Court as an infallible rule that admits of no exception. The court in Salvacion versus Central Bank, GR number 94723, has allowed the issuance of a writ of execution, for example, on a foreign currency deposit, quote, to serve the ends of justice, despite a provision in the FCDA which absolutely exempts foreign currency deposits from attachment, garnishment, order, or process. It further said that allowing the strict application of FCDA to perpetuate injustice would, quote, negate Article 10 of the new Civil Code, which provides that in case of doubt in the interpretation or application of laws, it is presumed that the lawmaking body intended right and justice to prevail. The court finally invoked the same principle in China Banking Corporation versus Court of Appeals, GR number 140687, when it permitted an inquiry into foreign currency deposits alleged to have been unlawfully taken from their rightful owner, saying that the law on secrecy of foreign currency deposits was not intended by the legislature to perpetuate an injustice. Accordingly, the court hereby denies the rules against, rather, the objection and the manifestation as well of counsel. Let this be spread completely in the records, checked against delivery for the proper remedies to be made available to the parties as they may deem fit.
0: Your Honor.
2: Yes, Attorney Mark.
0: Just to correct the record, I didn't make any objection.
2: Yes, it was Senator Judge Jaime.
0: Thank you, Your Honor.
2: Noted. Attorney May, you may proceed, and Attorney Ronel, you may answer based on the court's ruling.
4: Attorney Benaventura, punta po tayo sa Can you kindly continue reading the narrative?
2: He was about to answer in relation to Foreign Currency Council.
3: Yes, Your Honor.
2: So, ginulat mo naman kami doon, Attorney.
3: So apologies po for the delay, Your Honor. Thank you po. I'm answering lang po on based on the strict ruling of this Honorable Court. So let me continue reading lang po. Under account number 07811042107, a peso account, and 12214100607, a dollar account, which was opened in PS Bank Davao Madrazo and PS Bank Wilson Branch on 03 September 2012 and 03 July 2017 respectively. He presented IBP ID NO 49705 and firearm license NO1 or I 8001340 during account opening we declare source of income as lawyer. Both account was still active with average daily balance for the past 6 months amounting 519,787.44
4: and USD 6,411.05 respectively, Your Honor. Okay. Punta po tayo sa pages 3A to 3C. Meron pong entry with transaction reference number ending in 5093, line 3. Transaction code STRA, dated December 5, 2024, involving a transaction with BDO Life Assurance Company, Inc. Ano po ba ang dahilan bakit ito na report as suspicious transaction?
3: The reason, based on records, Your Honor, the reason indicated is malversation of public funds and property, Your Honor.
4: Maari niyo po ba ulit basahin ang nakasaad sa narrative?
0: Your Honor, at this point, Your Honor, again, this is why we precisely objected to the use of the slide, Your Honor, because this is already a process, Your Honor, and already involves an interpretation. It creates to the public that the account or the suspicious transaction for Sara Duterte Carpio is involved in the malversation of public funds and property or confidential funds, when in fact it is only a note under. On the bottom portion, Your Honor, which is based only on news articles, and the witness is not does not have any personal knowledge on that, Your Honor. We understand, Your Honor, not yet finished. We understand, Your Honor, that he's merely reading it for the record, Your Honor, but it creates the same effect, Your Honor, as to the viewing public who cannot distinguish, Your Honor. So it is highly unfair, Your Honor, to present it this way. Similar to the previous slides, that the respondent accused Sara Duterte is involved in these subject matters.
2: May I ask, Attorney Ronel, or Attorney May, for that matter, is confidential funds found?
4: Yes, Your Honor. That's
2: in
4: the reason.
2: The report itself.
4: Yes, Your Honor. That's the reason I'm requesting the witness, Your Honor, to read the narrative because
2: in open and closed parentheses.
4: No, Your Honor, it's not in open. But the word confidential fund, it's mentioned, Your Honor.
2: So,
4: confidential funds.
2: This is merely a synopsis of the reason why it was reported as a suspicious transaction.
4: Yes, Your Honor, both malversation of public funds and property and confidential funds are mentioned in the very same report.
2: Attorney Ronel, who prepared this document, this actual report? It was prepared by MLC?
3: This one po is just, this is a suspicious transaction report po submitted by BDO Life Assurance Company.
2: So it was the bank that submitted it?
3: Yes, Your Honor.
2: So, yung summary nakikita nyo, do you see it? Yung nakalagay na malversation of public funds and property, confidential funds, that is part of the narration of the suspicious transaction made by BDO.

0: So, open bracket 1, close bracket. The client is alleged to have misappropriated confidential funds to her office in the office of the Vice President. Open parenthesis, OVP, close parenthesis, period. COA has reportedly disallowed PHP 73M of confidential funds in 2022 under the OVP, period. Open parenthesis, Rappler 20240827, close parenthesis. Open bracket number 2, close bracket. Other accusations heard against her include involvement in a drugs syndicate along with her father, Rodrigo Duterte. Open parenthesis, former Philippine president, close parenthesis. Open parenthesis, inquirer 20241113, close parenthesis, Your Honor. That's the narrative with...
1: Now, in your experience, Attorney Ronel, in reporting suspicious transactions, do banks rely on newspaper reports and articles and or similar sources?
0: They may rely, Your Honor, but usually whether they will exclusively rely in assessing the account would vary, because under our reporting guidelines, the threshold is suspicion, because it's a suspicious transaction po, but it's based on the appreciation of the reporting entity or reporting person, profile of the client, and yung nakikita po na adverse news po like this.
1: So, hindi po kayo nagsulat nito, hindi report po. Ito na natanggap nyo mula sa covered institution.
0: Yes, Your Honor.
1: This is a verbatim reproduction of that.
0: Yes, Your Honor.
1: Okay.
2: Your Honor.
1: Yes, Attorney Mark.
2: Even then, Your Honor, then it's clear, Your Honor, that the slide is not a verbatim representation of what was read by Attorney Buenaventura. This is already processed. It doesn't indicate that it's from Rappler, from a news article. It just says malversation of public funds and property confidential funds. And it's under the suspicious transaction reports of Sara Duterte Carpio. So, for an untrained eye, Your Honor, if I see this slide, it necessarily associates Sara Duterte to malversation. It's highly improper and unfair, Your Honor.
3: At this point,
1: that's
3: Your
1: why
3: Honor.
1: The court clarified where it came from and if it is an accurate enough of a synopsis or summary of what was written, to clarify not only to the public but more especially to the senator judges that it should be as read by the witness, and this is only for visual or demonstration purposes and nothing more, because what the witness read is actually what is contained in the report coming from the covered institution, whether it is actually BDO or some other bank. Would that be correct, Attorney Ronel?
0: That's correct, Your Honor.
1: So, the objection is overruled, counsel. Witness,
2: Your Honor?
1: Yes, Attorney Mark.
2: We'll just register our continuing objection, Your Honor, to the use of these props, Your Honor. Thank
1: but
2: you,
1: But each
2: Honor.
1: Time, rest assured, Attorney Mark, each time presiding officer will make sure that the synopsis, summary, or whatever is written in the demonstration or visual will be an accurate representation of the small letters in the actual document.
2: We appreciate
1: Senator
2: that,
1: Judge
2: Your Honor.
1: Pia okay. Cayetano is recognized. What is your pleasure, ma'am?
4: Mr. Presiding Officer, with all due respect, I disagree with the ruling of the Presiding Officer on this matter. Can we show it again, please?
1: Kindly show the last slide again.
4: While we appreciate the presiding officer asking questions that would clarify what this document means, I can recall a previous document much earlier in the day that there was no clarification. So we're continuing to show these documents that on its surface tells a very different story. And we're sitting here for 5 hours, maybe we'll sit for another 3 hours, another 5 hours, even in our minds, and with the permission of my seatmate, yung impression din namin dalawa na, ay, ano ba yun? Ah, may kaso pala siyang malversation. And sure, the presiding officer clarified it, that changes the whole thing na, ah, nabasa lang pala ng bangko sa Rappler. Ah, nabasa pala niya sa Inquirer.

0: even know the context of that. We don't even know, honestly, didn't even know that banks do that. So this is like reading volume 2 of a comics, and I never even saw volume 1 of the comic book, Mr. Presiding Officer. So I just want to express my concern on the clarity of this document presented, when the prosecution is very well capable of eliciting this information from the witness without coming up with this document that does not state what the witness said. And tomorrow will bear us out that the news will be full of information like this, with some may bother to have the clarification that the presiding officer correctly pointed out, but many won't. So anyway, I'll just go ahead and mention the matter that I don't believe there was a clarification made. And if I missed it, well, I'm only human, I didn't see it. In one of the very first documents presented, where the total amount of the transaction was shown, I think it was 3 billion, it was in bold. And then under that, in ordinary font, not in bold, it identified yung deposited and withdrawn. Bakit yun? Hindi naka-bold. Bakit ang naka-bold yung total ng in and out and in and out? So 10 piso pasok, labas ng piso, balik ng piso. That was very misleading. I didn't hear anyone try to clarify that. But that is the confusion that these kind of documents present, Mr. President. I'm just one who's expressing my objection to this ruling, Mr. President, but I do object to the continuing presentation of these kind of documents that do not show an accurate picture of what the witnesses is testifying to. Thank you.
1: We note the statements made by the Honorable Pia, Senator Judge Pia Cayetano. What is the pleasure of Senator Judge Alan Cayetano?
2: Just on that point, Mr. Presiding
1: Officer.
2: You
1: may proceed, sir.
2: I was going to take this up afterwards, but if you look at the document closer, that's why I want to relate it with the section in the law, I think it's section 16, about political persecution. If you look in page 3, drug trafficking and related offenses, Vice President Sara Duterte, together with her siblings Sebastian Z. Duterte and Paolo Z. Duterte, are being linked to financial transactions in relation to the war on drugs. During the House Quadcom Committee hearing, former Senator Antonio Trillanes confronted Duterte. So this is the cycle. Someone gives a statement, whether in the media or in any other forum, someone like Senator Trillanes, and then a committee, it may be the House or the Senate, will take it up. And then mababasa to ng banko when they're supposed to know their clients, and then they will put it in their remarks. And then they will submit it back to the AMLA, and then AMLC now will look at their transactions, then go back to another committee in the House and give them this report. And if you look at page 5, nandiyan din yung narrative pati sa malversation of public funds. But look at the end of page 5. We would also appreciate any additional intelligence you could provide on the subject matter conduct identified in this report. Notification of any outcome associated with this report will be very helpful. Kindly quote AMLC reference, etc., etc. The point is, Mr. President, if a report like this went to any professional investigator, hindi isusulat to kagad eh. Titignan kung ito ay marites, ito ay chismis, or meron kasunod na impormasyon. So I don't mind this information being here if it wasn't just newspaper reports and just statements. Diba? If the bank did something else, or the AMLC did something else to show na actionable na or medyo may laman itong information na to. But just to put that information there, it will just go into circles, Mr. President. So this trial is to clarify and not to confuse. At the end of the day, we want to either convict the Vice President and everyone believe that she did do the crime and the or the impeachable offense, and that the evidence supported that, or that she is acquitted and clearly she did not do the impeachable offense and there's no evidence to support that she did. But if we're going to have this kind of documents na paikot lang, then sasabihin so supportahan later on. Of course, that's up to the prosecution na supportahan to later on with other. But anong klaseng trabaho to anti-money laundering council? Nandiyan ang secretary, ang Banko Central head, as the head of the council, nandiyan ang mga matitinding secretary ng ating pong kabinete. And then you will have a report like this na newspapers, and then sasabihin, ganun, and then just come up with the numbers that anyone can interpret differently. No? So, Mr. President, I just want to put on record that this is such a dangerous precedent. Pwede ka lang mag-target na kahit sino. Sabihin mo, may senador dito, tumaas yung saliin. 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Baka ganito nangyari. Then suddenly, you're going to look at all his transactions, and then suddenly, ayan na, nasa news na, nasa kaso na. And that's precisely why the lawmakers put that provision against political persecution. So, I expect evidence differently from the prosecution. I don't take it against the prosecution to submit this because it's your job to present everything. I take it against the AMLC. Magsasubmit kayo ng report ganito na narinig lang natin lahat, nabasa lahat sa dyaryo, sa committee, then isasubmit din sa kabilang committee. Mr. President, medyo mabigat po talaga. This is an impeachment court. We're talking about the future of our country here. We're talking about trust of people to our leaders. I mean, I really, maybe in the budget hearing, do nating himayin, but I cannot see how the AMLC can come out with, they should have just given a report saying that ang alam lang ng bangko kung ano alam natin lahat na nasa dyaryo. Pero to put your to put AMLC there and then to put a signature, parang official na siya. This is just an official Marites report in the end.
1: Your Honor, personally, I do not disagree with you on that point. This was an eye-opener too for this representation. But as you said, this is a proper subject matter for the exercise of the Senate's oversight function. As to how the law is being implemented or interpreted by covert institutions, to be fair to the AMLC, they simply received this report from a covert institution. As earlier asked by the chair, this did not come from them. They are merely mirroring the report submitted to them by a covert institution.
3: Yes, sir.
1: And that covert institutions at times do submit it based on available information, whether from news or media reports or other information. Dahil sabi nga niya, suspicious dapat from the point of view of the covert institution. Again, I will join the good gentleman at the proper time. In the exercise of the Senate's oversight function, perhaps, to make sure that this is not abused or in any way used outside of the intent of Congress. Senator Judge Pangalinan is recognized.
4: Yes, thank you, Mr. Presiding Officer. And just to add to the point raised by the Presiding Officer, precisely, it was the banks that submitted that suspicious transaction report.
3: Yes, sir.
4: They worded the basis of their suspicion, and I would give the banks the benefit of the doubt. I don't know how much exactly are the amounts involved in such bank accounts. For all we know. Well, we don't know, but the banks know. And therefore, they know, based on the amounts that are in the accounts, whether it does appear suspicious or not. So I will give the banks the benefit of the doubt. These are, our banks are financial institutions, are responsible institutions. They are very careful about knowing their clients, as well as very careful that they will not cause panic. They are very responsible, actually very professional institutions, Mr. President. So I will take it as that, and not simply reduce it to because the banks reported it, just because this, just because that. I will give them the benefit of the doubt, Mr. President.
1: Giving them the benefit of the doubt, however, Senator Judge Paglian, does not take away even my curiosity, for example, if this is indeed how they base what is suspicious and what is not. And how often do they do this? And if these are already at the level of, from the point of view of the DOJ or the Ombudsman, actionable already at that level, at their level, perhaps not yet, as stated by Attorney Ronel earlier. Yes, Senate. Yes. The comments and manifestation of Senator Judge Paglian are well taken and duly noted.
2: Just 2 points,
1: Senator Judge Allen.
2: Turo ng nanay at tatay ko, pag nakarinig ako ng chismis at tinanong ako, huwag kong ikakalat yung chismis. 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So for example, ngayon, senador ako. 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Tapos siningan ako ng report ng Senate President ng impeachment court, isulat ko yun with my name, I'm endorsing it. So my point is the MLC has the power to take a look at the reports of the bank. And dito mismo sa page 6, triggered in connection with the House Quadcom Committee hearing on former President Rodriguez war on drugs, as well by news report alleging the involvement of sa VP Sara in 6.4 billion Shabu importation 2017. Yung 2017 lumabas na yon, pero hindi pa rin sila flinag ng mga bangko. 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So I see the point of Senator Paglian, and I agree with him that if the bank in their independent assessment sees the flagged or the suspicious transactions, flagged it, hindi, baliktad to eh. They were just following the ordinary AMLA na pagka mahigit 500,000, etc. Nilalabel nila ng tama. Nilagyan lang nila ng narrative after nila mabasa sa dyaryo. There's nothing in this report that shows the bank went beyond the newspaper reports. And we all know, I can say a lot of things here now. Lalabas yan sa ano, sa dyaryo bukas. O, tapos lahat tayo may ganito ng report sa ano mangyayari po sa atin. So I agree with the presiding officer, let's take this up during our legislative duties. But again, in the end, fairness ang kailangan natin dito sa impeachment court. We made certain mistakes during the corona trial. If we just do it again, then we didn't learn from our mistake. Yeah. Thank you, Mr. President.
1: Thank you, Senator Judge Allen. Senator Judge Risa, on this point? You may proceed, ma'am.
3: Just a brief point at salamat po, Mr. Presiding Officer. Ngayong maghapon, pinakikinggan ko lang ng kalmado lahat ng mga ito. And I will do the same pag natapos na ang prosecution at ang defense naman, magpepresenta ng kanilang mga witnesses at saka ebidensya. At kaya po ako kalmado, Mr. President. Just to paraphrase, turo din naman po ng nanay at tatay ko, presuming regularity on the part of government agencies, lalo na pag tinawag po ng prosecution or later ng defense para magtestigo sa korte, hindi ko muna ipe-presume na ang anumang bagay o anuman ay chismis hanggang marinig ko po lahat. 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And I'm patiently waiting for that, Mr. President. So just to put that on record, out of fairness sa isa sa mga resource persons or resource institutions natin, Mr. President. Mr. Presiding Officer, salamat po.
1: The remarks are noted. Ano yung are duly noted. Attorney Mark, you were raising your hand earlier.
5: Just a short manifestation, or just in light of the interjections already made. Again, it is not our objective to muzzle the witness, and I understand if he can testify on this particular portion of the document, Your Honor. But we just wanted to clarify our objection that it is really the use of this certain visuals, Your Honor, that we are objecting to, Your Honor. That is all.
1: You're referring to the autoptic preference rather of the document.
5: Yes, Your Honor, because again, these are already processed, and it could mislead, Your Honor.
1: Again, as far as the presiding officer can and will, we will ensure accurate or faithful coverage of what was written in the original document as contained therein.
5: Thank you, Your Honor. Thank you, Your Honor.
1: Attorney May, please proceed. Where were we?
6: Okay.
1: Then the objection is overruled, and the witness may answer, or you may continue to propound questions.
6: Yes, Your Honor. We will now be moving to the next points, Your Honor. So, punta naman po tayo sa total combined amount. Balik po tayo sa Table 1 of the summary na inyo pong in-identify kanina. Exhibit P dash Roman numeral number 2-7-33. Diyan po sa summary niyan, may lumalabas po na terminong total combined sa ika-apat na row. Ano po ang tinutukoy dito?
7: Your Honor, yung total combined po is the aggregate amount of reported transactions of CTRs and STRs of both Vice President Sara Z. Duterte and Attorney Manasseh Scarpio, Your Honor. So that is the total combined po.
6: Pwede po tayong pumunta sa fourth row naman. Magkano po ang total combined na nakasaad sa dokumentong yan, yung summary?
7: Yung po bang sa aggregate inflow and outflow po?
6: Apo, base po sa Table 1 at sa mga CTR at STR na isinumite ng kagalang-galang na hukuman, sa kagalang-galang na hukuman ito, magkano po ang kabuang halaga ng CTR at STR kay Vice President Sara Duterte at kay Attorney Mans Manasseh Scarpio?
7: Yung total combined po as indicated here is 4,489,940.70 pesos, Your Honor.
6: Attorney Bonaventura, nung tumistigo po kayo sa House Committee on Justice, may kabuuhang halagang isinumite ang AMLC. 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
7: Your Honor, hindi ko po maalala exact figure po, pero nasa around 6.7 billion po yung sinabit po namin noon, Your Honor. Let me clarify lang po kasi yung sinabit po namin noon, iba po yung scope po nung naging coverage po noon. Yung subpoena po at that time was from 2006 to 2025 po. At saka banks lang po yung involved po doon. Yung subpoena po na na-receive po namin from this honorable court from 2007 to 2025 at lahat po ng covered persons. So hindi lang po banko. Then in-note ko lang po that there was a request for correction po ng isang covered person regarding 13 CTRs. Filed in relation po doon. So, nagkaroon po kami ng validation noon. Kaya, nung nagsubmit po kami nung July 30 to this honorable court po, na-correct na po namin yun. So, ngayon po, na napinagawan po kami ng summary of itong tabular summary po, iba na po yung figures for the three reasons po na nabanggit ko po. Iba po yung scope, iba po yung year, iba po yung reporting entity at saka yung nagkaroon po ng correction po, Your Honor.
6: Okay. 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
7: So, yung total na halaga na po, total combined na po as indicated po here, Your Honor, it's 4,489,940.70, Your Honor.
6: At para sa kaalaman ng lahat, and for clarification also, ano po ang sakop ng 4.4 bilyong halaga?
7: This is all CTRs and STRs involving Vice President Zara Z. Duterte and Attorney Manasseh R. Carpio, 2007 to 2025, Your Honor.
6: Diyan din po sa summary na inyong hawak, meron din pong term na lumalabas, inflows. 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
7: Yung inflows po, actually, kinuha po namin to based dun sa letter po ng prosecution. So, ang naging pag-intindi po namin dito is anything po na pumasok po sa account nito pong individuals po na naka-indicate po dito po.
6: Okay. 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
6: Okay. 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
7: Reading lang po from the tabular summary provided, it is 1,630,351,607.68 pesos po, Your Honor.
6: Magkano naman po ang kabuuhang outflows para sa parehong panahon?
7: So, reading lang po on the our tabular summary, Your Honor, it is 1,308,123,526.68, Your Honor.
6: Okay. 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
7: So, Your Honor, naglagay po kami ng footnote dito to explain po. Kasi this means po fund transactions that could not be reliably classified as inflows or outflows due to insufficient, incomplete, or ambiguous sender and or beneficiary information. Kaya po may incomplete, insufficient, or ambiguous po kasi may mga report po sa amin before 2014, yung lumang system po namin, ngayon po nag-i-improve pa po yung system, na wala pong hindi po namin ma-determine kung inflow po siya or outflow. 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So, nung nagdi-discuss po ako with our analyst po, sabi ko, separate it rather than be untruthful or inaccurate with the presentation po, Your Honor.
6: Okay. Magkano po ang kabuuhang undetermined inflow at outflow para kay Vice President Zara Duterte at kay Atty. Manasseh Scarpio para sa 2007 hanggang 2025?
7: So, I'm just reading lang po on the tabular summary po. It's 1,461,614,806.24 pesos, Your Honor.
6: Okay. Nabanggit niyo rin po kanina na 1.6 billion ang total inflows. Kung ganun po, how much ang total transaction na identified na papasok?
7: Yung inflows po na naka-indicate po dito, Your Honor, it's 1,630,351,607.68 pesos, Your Honor.
6: Okay, nabanggit niyo rin po kanina na 1.3 billion ang total outflows. Kung ganun po, how much po ang total transaction na nilaba? I mean, na nilabas or palabas?
7: So, ito po yun, Your Honor, yung 1,308,123,528.68 pesos, Your Honor.
6: Punta naman po tayo sa Table 6 of your summary on insurance and investments. Attorney Bonaventura, pinapakita po sa inyo ang CTR with transaction reference number ending in 8371, Exhibit P-Roman numeral number 2-7-12. 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Ano po itong transaction na ito?
7: Sorry po, anong page po? 4C po.
6: 4C, line 6. 4C,
7: line 6. Opo. Yung ending po niya is 8371 po. Tama po.
6: Yes po.
7: So, this transaction po is reported by FW Life Insurance Corporation with on the with transaction date of May 25, 2024 po. The transaction code po is NPLIT, Your Honor. So, let me check. NPLIT, Your Honor, means Purchase of Life with Investment Insurance Policy Payment Channels, Your Honor. So that's the transaction po, Your Honor.
6: Kanino po or sino po ang may-ari ng policy?
7: The policy is owned po by Manases Reyes Carpio.
6: At sino naman po ang mga beneficiaries nitong policy na ito?
7: May beneficiary name po dito. 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
6: At magkano naman po ang annual premium para sa policy na yan?
7: HP annual ang nakalagay po rito naka medyo maliit po kasi yung ano niya is 10,600,000 po euro. PHP annual po ba? 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
6: Annual premium.
7: PHP annual na sa column po, yun po yung nakalagay, Your Honor.
6: Ano po kung mayroon man ang pinapakita ng mga record tungkol sa pagbabayad ng premium na iyon?
7: Hindi ko po masagot, Your Honor. Ito lang po, I can only answer what's provided here in the records, Your Honor.
6: Okay. Now, let's go back to the 2014 transaction. Based on the CTR with transaction reference number ending 5277, exhibit P-Roman numeral number 2-7-11 and P-Roman numeral number 2-7-37, line 18, ano po yung policy amount?
7: Wala pa po yung papel sa akin, Your Honor. May request po.
8: Assisting counsel from both sides, may approach.
7: So, page 2C po of Exhibit 11711 EMEC po. Tama po ba? Your Honor.
6: Yes.
7: Anong line number po?
6: 18.
7: Yung dulo po ng TXN ref number ay 1672. Tama po ba?
6: Tama po.
7: So, ito po ay reported po ng Bank of the Phil Islands.
6: Sorry, transaction ending 5277. Tama po ba?
7: 77. Anong page number po?
6: Line 18 sa P-Roman numeral number 2-7.
7: 2C, P2C.
6: 11. Page 9C.
7: Ah, 9C. Number, line 18 po. Tama po.
6: Apo. Magkano po ang halaga ng policy?
7: 17. So, yung TXN ref number po ay 3985. Tama po ba?
6: Tama po.
7: Ang halaga po ng peso amount na nakalagay po, this is reported po by insti-name Metropolitan Bank.
6: Sorry. Transaction reference number 5277.
7: Ah. Okay. 5277. So this is reported po by BPI Aya Life Assurance Corporation. Yung peso amount na nakalagay po rito, Your Honor, ito po yung naka-hash po. So I'm getting yung copy po kanina na may submitted po. So,

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1: Yes po. 7 to the last line.
0: Ano po?
1: 7th to the last
0: line.
1: Or 7th from the last line.
0: 1770.
1: 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Ending 5277.
0: Seven to the 1, 2, 3, 4, 5, 6, 7. Kung ito po yung iba po yung nandito sa records ko po, 1770 po ito. Yung dulo po niya.
1: Line. Even the resubmitted is in page 24.
0: I-clarify ko na lang po, yung TXN ref number is 20140404041 CTR5277. Tama
1: yes,
0: po ba? Okay, so ito po. Yung ito po yung reported by BPI ILF Assurance Corporation. So yung tanong po kanina ay ito po yung naka-hash. So yung tanong niyo po is kung magkano po yung peso amount?
1: Yes po.
0: Ang nakalagay po based on records po, Your Honor, is 20 million pesos, Your Honor.
1: Okay. Punta naman po tayo dun sa confidential information sharing. Attorney Benaventura, isa po sa mga dokumentong sinubmit ninyo dito sa courting ito, ang confidential information sharing tungkol kay Vice President Duterte at kay Attorney Carpio, which is AMLC reference number IFI-26-RQT-26-730475, Exhibit P-Roman Numeral Number 2-7-15-C. Sa paragraph 9, pahina 4, sa ilalim ng subheading Sender of Funds to VP Sara.
0: Sorry, ano, paano page po, Your Honor?
1: Page 4, paragraph 9. Okay. Sa ilalim ng subheading na Sender of Funds to VP Sara.
0: Okay po.
1: Ano pong mga transaksyon po kung mayroon man ang nakalista dito?
0: So, number 9 po, number 9, tama po ba?
1: Or, paragraph 9.
0: Paragraph 9 po. So, Your Honor, we'll just like just to read on the records po. Moreover, VP Sara was also identified as the beneficiary of the check purchases made by the following individuals. So, may table po dito. Row 1 is purchaser of check. Row 2 is number of transactions. Then date and then amount po. So, yung first line po is purchaser of check, Duterte Rodrigo R. Number of trans, 1. Date, June 20, 2006. Amount, 2,500,000 pesos. Yung last column po, purchaser of check, Samantha Jane Yen Kuoy, Samuel Kang Uy, Yan Niel Yen Kuoy. Number of trans, 2. Date, 25 October 2011 and 24 April 2012. Amount, 14,881,692.14. Your Honor, that's what's stated here in the record, Your Honor.
1: Kailan naman po binili ang mga ito? Base dyan sa dokumentong inyong hawak.
0: There's a date indicated here, Your Honor. The first one, the date indicated is June 20, 2006. The second one is October 25 of 2011 and 24 April 2012, Your Honor. That's the date indicated here, Your Honor, based on records.
1: Okay, speaking of Samuel Kang Uy, let me invite your attention to the AMLC Financial Intelligence Report on the respondent, which is Exhibit Roman Numeral Number 2-7-15-B-AMLC. Please refer to pages 3 and 4 of the Financial Intelligence Report. What categories of associated predicate crimes are identified in that portion of the report?
0: Sorry, ang page po yun, Your Honor?
1: Pages 3 and 4.
2: Objection, Your Honor. Number 1, relevance. Number 2, Your Honor, Attorney May is already proceeding with a new document. I just want to register that the document that has flashed on the screen is not the accurate document as confronted, as being confronted with the witness, Your Honor.
3: Attorney May, is that the same document as what is flashed on the screen?
1: I'm now moving to the financial intelligence report, Your Honor.
3: Is that the same document being in front of the witness right now?
1: The one at the left, at my right side, Your Honor, it is the correct document.
3: Is pages that what is being shown to the witness?
1: This is page 4, Your Honor. The one at the right side is page 4 of the document.
2: Again, just to add to the manifestation, Your Honor.
1: Exhibit Roman numeral number 2-7-15-B.
3: Yes, the question is simple. Is that, Attorney Ranel, is that the same document before you?
1: Yes.
0: Exhibit number 11-7-15-B. That's AMC, Your Honor.
3: And you can see it on the screen?
0: No, Your Honor. Medyo...
3: Ah, hindi kaya ng mata. But it's, you have the correct exhibit number. Yes, Attorney Mark?
2: An additional manifestation, Your Honor, that there's a watermark on that page, which is confidential, among other things, Your Honor. And this also pertains to
3: Philippine Senate?
2: Use only, I think, Your Honor.
3: Is that what is there, Attorney Donnell?
0: Your Honor, indicated here confidential for Philippine Senate use only.
2: Okay, I understand that, Your Honor. But again, considering that it's being flashed on the screen, Your Honor, then it's not for the Senate use only. It's for every Filipino who can access this, even the policeman on the street. Thank you, Your Honor.
3: Noted, Counsel. Yes, Attorney May, please proceed.
1: Balikan po natin, pakitingnan po ang pages 3 and 4 ng nasabing report. Ano po ang mga kategorya ng associated predicate crime ang tinutukoy sa bahaging iyan ng report?
0: So, this one po is paragraph number 5 po, sa page 3 po. Ang nakalagay lang po, nakalagay na sa may column po, associated predicate crime, tapos may narrative po sa table. Sa left po, associated predicate crime, I'm just reading lang po, drug trafficking and related offenses. That's for page 3 po. And then, pati po ba yung page 4?
1: Yes.
0: Yung page 4 po ay nakalagay po sa associated predicate crime sa pangalawang sa pangalawang entry po is graph and parapractices, Your Honor.
1: Okay. Punta po tayo dyan sa ilalim po ng under which category po or sa ilalim po ng aling kategorya lumalabas o nabanggit ang pangalang Sammy Uy?
0: Your Honor, I'll have to read po ito entire to find it po. Hindi ko po mahanap on the...
1: Please refer to page 4, the narrative. Pakibasa po ang unang talata ng narrative.
0: Yung putol po ba o yung katuloy?
1: Kaugnay ng... Let me just invite your attention to the narrative kaugnay ng drug trafficking and related offenses. Maaari niyo po bang basahin ang unang paragraph?
2: Your Honor, just to clarify, is Attorney May pertaining to the narrative as contained in news reports, Your Honor?
1: Sorry, Your Honor, that's the financial intelligence report, Your Honor.
3: Contained I understand that. Financial and intelligence report.
2: Yeah, but that portion, Your Honor, of the document pertains to that says narrative. Does it pertain to the news report, Your Honor?
3: We will await for the witness's response, counsel. And if at all, depending on what he says, that would be the proper subject matter of your cross later.
2: Very well, Your Honor. Thank you.
3: Witness will please answer.
0: Your Honor, I'm just reading on page 3. On the narrative, so this indicates Vice President Sara Duterte together with her siblings Sebastian Z. Duterte and Paolo Z. Duterte are being linked to the financial transactions in relation with the war on drugs. During the House Quad Committee hearing, former Senator Antonio Trillanes IV, open parenthesis Trillanes IV, close parenthesis, confronted FPR Duterte about the alleged suspicious billion worth of transfers into a joint account shared with his daughter, VP Sara Duterte. Period. Trillanes IV presented evidence suggesting that a total of HP 2.4 billion was deposited into his account between 2011 and 2015. The claim was based on documents handed to his office by a certain Joseph De Mesa during the 2016 election campaign. The massive deposits are compounded by the allegations that the funds could be linked to illicit activities, particularly drug trafficking. Referencing the testimony of former Davao City Police Officer Arturo Lascanas, corroborated by Jimmy Guban and Colonel Eduardo Cierto Trillanes, the fourth insisted that FPR Duterte was involved in protecting and collaborating with drug lords, namely Michael Young, Charlie Tan, and Sammy Uy.
1: You may stop there.
0: Okay.
1: Thank you, Attorney Benaventura. Okay, balik po tayo sa confidential information sharing. Dito po sa confidential information sharing na to, it also refers to derogatory records on Vice President Duterte and Attorney Carpio. Ano po ba itong mga derogatory records na ito?
0: Your Honor, may I request po for the copy of the... I'm unable to...
3: Kindly give Attorney Ronel a copy for his reference. Assisting counsel, kindly verify if that is indeed the...
0: may I ask po kanong page report po yun? Yung binabanggit niyo po, Your Honor.
1: Page 6 of the confidential information sharing.
0: So, paragraph 14 po, Your Honor. I will just read on the records lang po, Your Honor. So, number 4, derogatory records, number 14. VP Sara was the subject of suspicion in 27 confidential reports submitted by covered persons on 2 August 2024 to 29 January 2026, citing suspected activities involving drug trafficking and related offenses, graft and corrupt practices, and malversation of public funds and property, Your Honor. Then there's a subheading, sort of subheading, drug trafficking and related offenses triggered in connection with the House Quad Committee hearing on former President Rodrigo Duterte's war on drugs, as well as by news reports alleging the involvement of VP Sara's husband in the PHP 6.4 billion siya po importation in 2017. There's also another...
1: Okay na po. Thank you, Attorney Benaventura. Okay, pero generally po, ano po ba ang ibig sabihin ng derogatory record sa mga confidential information sharing reports?
0: Apologies, Your Honor, I'm able to answer that. I can only base on what is stated in the records. It doesn't mention any description or definition of the derogatory record, so I will not be able to answer that, Your Honor.
1: Okay. Sige po. Ngayon po, Attorney Benaventura, ilan po sa mga report na ito ang tungkol sa Vice Presidente? Ilan pong derogatory report
0: based on
1: tungkol sa Vice Presidente?
0: Okay. Your Honor, based on the portion that I read, it only read as earlier read, VP Sara was the subject of suspicion in 27 confidential reports, Your Honor. That's what's provided here, Your Honor.

0: Can you kindly take a look at paragraph 14 of the confidential sharing report that you are...
1: Yung page 6
0: po. Have with
1: yes po.
0: Page 6, yes.
1: Yes po.
0: Paragraph 14, first paragraph. Yes, can you kindly take a look at that?
1: Yes, sir. Yes po. Yes, Your Honor, I'm looking po.
0: Can you kindly read for the record?
1: So... Again, Your Honor,
0: itong confidential reports.
1: It states here. Yes, sorry po.
0: Yes, can you kindly read it?
1: So it states here po, 14, VP Sara was the subject of suspicion in 27 confidential reports submitted by covered persons on 2 August 2024 to 29 January 2026. Citing suspected activities involving drug trafficking and related offenses, graft and corrupt practices, and malversation of public funds and property, Your Honor.
0: Ilan naman po ang tungkol kay Attorney Carpio. Kindly direct your attention to paragraph 36 of the same confidential information sharing report, which is found on page 15 of the report.
1: May I just read lang, na lang po, Your Honor? As indicated, as what is provided in the records, Your Honor.
0: Sige po.
1: So, number 36 po, derogatory records, number 36, Attorney Carpio was the subject of suspicion in 17 confidential reports submitted by covered persons on 14 September 2017 to 25 April 2025, citing suspected activities involving drug trafficking and related offenses and malversation of public funds and property, Your Honor.
0: Balik po tayo dun sa summary na inyong prepare. Let's go to table 4 of that summary. Base po sa inyong summary, magkano po ang kabuuang halaga naman ng inflows at outflows noong 15 na korporasyong ipinasabpina ng kagalang-galang na hukumang ito para sa 2022 hanggang 2025?
2: Objection, Your Honor, relevance. These corporations do not... at least in so far as the inflows and outflows, they do not pertain to the allegations, and there was no basis or foundation that could link the inflows and outflows of these corporations to the Vice President.
3: This was part of the subpoena documents counsel, with the understanding that based on the admissions and or testimonies of the witness with respect to the respective corporate holdings of the Vice President in these corporations, noting that the court excluded the corporations where the Vice President does not have any shareholdings. So this would be limited. This information would apply to the inflows and outflows of the corporation of which the Vice President is a shareholder of. Not to mean that this is the entire shareholdings of the Vice President, but only of the companies which have a separate juridical personality. Would that be correct, Attorney May?
0: Yes, Your Honor.
3: Subject to that qualification, the court will allow it.
2: We'll just register a continuing objection, Your Honor.
3: So noted, counsel.
0: So, balik po tayo. Magkano po yung total inflows and outflows para sa 15 corporation for the period 2022 to 2025?
1: Yung aggregate po ba o yung separate po na inflow and outflow?
0: Aggregate po, yung total. Yung
1: letter C po na aggregate, ang nakalagay po based dito sa tabular summary po namin is 4,553,052,237 pesos and 1 centavo, Your Honor.
0: At para naman po sa period 2007 to 2025, magkano po ang inflows and outflows ng flag transactions para dun sa 15 na korporasyon?
1: So from 2007 to 2025, Your Honor?
0: Yes po.
1: So, wala po siya, Your Honor, doon sa table 4. Nasa table 2 po siya. As indicated po dito, yung sa column sa aggregate amount of reported transactions, yung total po ay 5,361,878,144.38 pesos, Your Honor, in page P, Your Honor.
0: Sorry, magkano po yun?
1: 5,361,878,144.38 in
0: PHP,
1: Your Honor.
0: Your Honor, may we request that both to flash the relevant slide?
3: Thank you, so directed to do so.

0: Malapit na po tayo. Punta naman po tayo sa Cali 88 Foods Corporation.
1: Before you go there, counsel, just to clarify, Attorney Ronel, the amounts you've been mentioning, total of 4.4 billion for the vice president and her spouse, total of 5 billion for the 15 corporations. These are inflows, outflows, and undetermined inflow or outflow only for covered and suspicious transactions, correct?
2: Yes, Your Honor.
1: So, yung hindi covered at hindi suspicious, meaning hindi pasok sa 500, 5 million, or 7.5 million, hindi kasama dito?
2: Tama po yun. Hindi po yun na-report sa amin. So, wala
1: at
2: po
1: yung hindi
2: report.
1: Suspicious based on whatever report, media or subjective suspicion of the bank officer or covered institution, hindi rin po kasama yun.
2: Hindi po. Basta hindi po na-report sa amin, Your Honor.
1: So this will not be a mirror image, if at all, sa documents na pinapresent ng SEC on the audited financial statement of the corporations and or the bank deposits that the banks will report to us in the next couple of days, because this covers only suspicious and covered transactions.
2: I am unable to answer po for the documents.
1: Unless all of the transactions entered into through those accounts are suspicious and covered, hindi po siya malamang magtatali. Would that be a safe assumption?
2: I'm unable to answer that, Your Honor. I can only refer to what is...
1: Sure, we'll accept that answer of the witness. Witness may proceed. Rather, counsel may proceed.
0: Sorry, may nakalimutan lang. Let's just backtrack. So, Attorney Benaventura, magkano po yung aggregate amount ng flag transactions for the spouses Duterte Carpio and para dun sa 15 corporations kung saan may interest?
3: Objection, Your Honor, compound.
0: How is it compound? I'm asking, Your Honor, the aggregate.
1: It may be a computation, counsel, but yes, it's not. We will be computing, Your Honor, the total, if ever, but not necessarily a compound.
3: No, she was asking, Your Honor, about the aggregate amount for the spouses and for the corporations. And our objection, Your Honor, is precisely, and we were getting there, if she would ask about certain figures that only pertain to the corporations, then we would have to object on the basis of relevance, Your Honor, considering that the presiding officer also mentioned a while ago that these have separate and distinct juridical personalities, and you do not see the relevance of how this 5.3 billion total relates to the vice president.
1: I see the point of Attorney Mark, Attorney May. I believe you see that too. It would be unfair to add them up, given that the shareholding of the vice president in these various corporations also differ. Unless you can give us the percentage of each and we can do the computation ourselves.
0: We submit, Your Honor.
1: Thank you.
0: Okay, so
1: objection is sustained.
3: Thank you, Your Honor.
0: Moving to Cali 88 Foods Corporation, pakitinan po, Attorney Benaventura, yung CTR na may transaction reference number ending in 0995 sa mga CTR ng Cali 88, Exhibit P-Roman numeral number 2-7-23. Page 8A hanggang 8B. Third to the last line. Ano po ang transaction na ito?

There is a transaction code RIRIC. Let me check lang po yung RIRC.

0: RIRC po is Inward Remittance International Credit to Beneficiaries Account, Your Honor. Ayun po. There's an amount indicated po, Your Honor. The peso amount indicated, Your Honor, is 4,397,353.29, Your Honor. Your Honor, there's also a mention in a foreign currency. I'll be abiding po yung order kanina. If I may po, I'll just read lang po kung ano nasa records, Your Honor. So, it's indicated here is 75,207 USD, Your Honor.
1: Okay. Attorney Benaventura, saan po galing yung banggit ninyo na inward remittance at papunta naman, saan po galing muna yung inward remittance?
0: There's no mention specifically kung saan po galing, but in our records lang po, the closest I think would be the counterparty name. The counterparty name indicated here is Yiwu Yunong Import and Export, and open close parenthesis C. And the address indicated po here, counterparty address is LTD RM8621NO599 Huignag Road, Chengji, China po. Yung naka-indicate sa record po yun.
1: Punta naman po tayo sa CTR with transaction reference number ending 1368. In the CTRs again of Cali 88, Exhibit
2: 3.
1: Dash Roman, no, Roman numeral number 2-7-23.
3: Allow me to finish.
1: Pages 12A and 12B, 14th line. Ano naman po ang transaction na ito?
3: Before the witness answers, before you answer, Attorney Ronel, Attorney Mark?
4: Your Honor, again, we would have to object on the based on relevance, Your Honor. These are already covered transactions by a different entity, which is Cali 88. And we understand that there may have been links, but as to particular transactions, Your Honor, we don't see the relevance of these transactions to the Vice President. We don't know the extent of the financial interest or business interest of the Vice President with Cali 88. So it is highly, sorry to say, but it's highly improper to link these to the subject matter at hand, Your Honor.
3: We already know the connection of the Vice President, if at all, Attorney Mark, given the previous testimony of the SEC. I just can't remember the exact percentage or shareholding, but this is one of those corporations declared by the Vice President herself in her salon. How many more examples, Attorney May, on Calle, what corporation are we talking about? Calle 88.
1: There are several more, Your Honor, but I only have maybe 20 questions left, Your Honor.
3: Not on all of, no, not on these, on this topic.
1: Not, okay. No, Your Honor.
2: Your Honor.
3: I guess on this topic, you have, you're citing some examples, correct?
1: Yes, Your Honor.
3: Yes, Attorney Mark?
4: In that light, Your Honor, considering that there are 20 more questions, can we ask for another bathroom break, Your Honor?
3: Uy, ano na nangyayari sa'yo?
4: Kahit 5 minutes na, Your Honor. 5 minute break.
1: Your Honor, just to finish the proceedings, Your Honor.
3: No, of course, the court will allow it. The court will not prevent Attorney Mark from answering the call of nature. Yes,
4: 2 hours, Your Honor. 2 hours.
3: Court declares a brief recess of 5 minutes. We shall resume at 4:35. If that's okay, Attorney Mark.
4: Thank you, Your Honor.
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15: We can do this every 2 hours to Attorney Mark if you want.
17: We appreciate that, Your Honor. Thank you. Thank you.
15: Or sooner than that if you need to, it's okay. So that we can... I think this is the longest witness we've had and the longest hearing we've had too. So, let's try to finish up with the witness. Kawawa naman si Attorney Ronel kung papabalikin pa natin siya ng ganito katagal ulit. Nang hindi pa kumakain, ha?
16: Bibigyan naman ng tubig.
18: Okay, punta naman po tayo sa...
15: Ready, Attorney May?
18: Sorry, yes.
15: Okay, you may proceed.
18: Punta naman po tayo sa CTR with transaction reference number ending 1368. Exhibit P-Roman numeral number 2-7-23, pages 12A and 12B, 14th line. Ano naman po ang transaction na ito?
16: 14th line po.
18: Apo.
16: Ito po yung ending na 1368, tama po ba?
18: Tama po.
16: So, ito po ay finile po ng Security Bank Corp, Davao, Rizal. Ang transaction code po niya ay RIRC sa transaction code po namin ng RIRC ay Inward Remittance International Credit to Beneficiaries Account. So, ang amount po in peso na naka-indicate sa record ay 4,370,572.50, Your Honor. Yun po.
18: Kailan po yung transaction date ng inward remittance?
16: November 4, 2024 po, Your Honor.
18: Punta po tayo sa transaction reference number ending S-001. Exhibit P-Roman numeral number 7-23. Pages 12A and 12B, 16th line. Ano po yung transaction na ito?
16: So, ito po ay transaction reported by Bank of the Phil Islands. ang code po niya ay RIRIC. So, katulad po kanina, ang ibig sabihin po nun ay Inward Remittance International Credit to Beneficiaries Account. Ang date po ay October 31, 2024. Yung peso amount po, as indicated based on the records po, is 5,655,530.52 pesos, Your Honor.
18: At saan po mula yung remittance?
16: So, ang counterparty name po, as indicated po, based on record is Jinhua Dongxi Trading Co. Ltd.
18: Punta po tayo sa CTR with transaction reference number S001 of Exhibit P, Roman numeral number 2-7-23, pages 17A and 17B, 13th line. Ano naman po ang transaction na iyan?
16: 17A, 17B po. Tama po ba?
18: Tama po.
16: 17th line.

0: Yung may ending po na 0010.
1: Apa.
0: Ito po ay nireport ng Bank of the Phil Islands, Davao Corp. Ang date, ang transaction date po ay September 4, 2024. Ang peso amount po ay 1,358,640. Ang transaction code po ay CBPRK. So check ko lang po yung CP. CBPRK po means bills purchase discounting, bills purchase slash discounting credit memo. So this meaning po ng checks or drafts and other negotiable instruments which have been discounted with or purchased by the bank under bills purchase or bills discounting arrangement which are credited to the customer's account, Your Honor.
1: Okay, punta po tayo sa STRs on Cali 88 Exhibit P-2-7-24, page 2B. Bakit po ni-report ito as suspicious?
2: Objection, Your Honor. At this point, Your Honor, you've been giving leeway to the good counsel, but she's been displaying several figures, Your Honor, without establishing any link of these transactions by Cali 88 to, or at least specific links to these transactions to the Vice President, Your Honor. So, we object on the basis of relevance, Your Honor.
3: The Chair has ruled previously in relation to relevance, but this pertains already to suspicious transactions, I believe. Attorney May, the first few figures you gave were covered transactions, correct?
1: Yes, Your Honor.
3: This is your first suspicious transaction?
1: Sorry, Your Honor. I withdraw that question, Your Honor. I just have to go back, Your Honor. I missed out on one more transaction, Your Honor.
3: So you're backtracking on another covered transaction?
1: Yes, Your Honor.
3: Anyway, the court has ruled, just to know where we're headed. And I counted your questions, so we are in the 12 to 14 question range, right?
1: Yes, Your Honor.
3: Okay.
1: Attorney Benaventura, pakitingnan po ulit ang transaction reference number ending S002 in the CTRs on Cali 88. Ano? Exhibit P dash Roman numeral number 2-7-23, pages 23A to 23B. First line. Ano po ba itong transaction na ito?
0: Anong line po? Sorry po.
1: First line.
0: So, yung first line po ay this is a report reported by Bank of the Phil Islands, Davao Corp. Meron pong transaction code RIRIC. So, ito po yung kanina din. RIRC po ay Inward Remittance International Credit to Beneficiaries Account. So, ang transaction date po ay April 30, 2022. The amount in peso na naka-indicate po based on record is 5,662,519.97 pesos, Your Honor.
1: Sino naman po ang counterparty sa transaction na iyan?
0: As indicated on the records po, China National Township, Your Honor.
1: Okay. Punta naman po tayo sa transaction with transaction reference number ending S001, Exhibit P dash Roman numeral number 2-7-23, pages 22A to 22B, last line. Ano naman po itong transaction na ito?
0: Last line po, ito po ay reported by the Bank of the Philippine Islands. Ang transaction code po ay RIRC din. So, ibig sabihin po ay inward remittance international credit to beneficiaries account. Ang date po ay April 30, 2024. Yung nakalagay po na in peso amount is 5,662,935.23 pesos po, Your Honor.
1: Okay. Before I forget, Your Honor, may I request for the marking of the resubmitted report that was earlier identified by the witness as Exhibit P dash Roman numeral number 2-7-34-AMLC.
3: Noted, but the marking will be done at a later time.
1: And Your Honor, we would also like to manifest that there are several other transactions coming from China involving Cali 88. But to abbreviate the proceedings, I will be dispensing with the questions relating to those transactions.
3: It is in the summary anyway, Attorney May, correct?
1: Yes, Your Honor.
3: Table 5?
1: Yes, Your Honor. So I will be proceeding to the STRs. So, Attorney Benaventura, punta po tayo sa Exhibit P, dash Roman numeral number 2-7-24, page 2B. Bakit po ni-report ang transactions dito as suspicious transactions?
0: Ano pong line number po siya, Ma'am, Your Honor?
1: Line 3. 1, 2, and 3.
0: 1, 2, and 3 po.
1: Yes, page 2B.
0: Page 2B. So, as indicated po dito, yung tatlo po, 1, 2, and 3. Yung una po, ang nakalagay na reason for the report is there is no underlying legal or trade obligation, purpose, or economic justification. Yung pangalawa po, ang nakalagay ay there is no underlying legal or trade obligation, purpose, or economic justification. Yung pangatlo po, ang nakalagay ay there is no underlying legal or trade obligation, purpose, or economic justification po, Your Honor.
1: Okay. Punta naman po tayo sa Table 5 ng inyong summary. Base po sa inyong summary, Table 5, at sa mga CTRs at STRs ng Cali 88, magkano po ang kabuuhang halaga ng mga remittance mula sa China na natanggap ng Cali 88?
0: Kabuuhang halaga po, Your Honor. Yung aggregate amount po na nakalagay sa letter C, aggregate PHP na may subtotal A, ang naka-indicate po sa aming tabular summary po ay 319,326,770.41 po, Your Honor. Based on the records, our tabular summary record, Your Honor.
1: At base din po sa summary na yan, ano po yung nature ng transaction?
0: Yung title po ng Table 5, Your Honor, is the CTRs SLRs pertaining to inward remittances to Cali 88, Cali 88 Foods Corporation from A, China, B, other countries, Item 5, Your Honor. This is based on the letter of the prosecution, Your Honor.
1: At base din po dyan sa summary na yan, ano po kung mayroon man ang outflow remittance na makikita or outflow transaction involving Cali 88?
0: Zero. 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So, hindi na po namin sinuma po or nilagay po dito for the record yung outflows po.
1: Okay. 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Ngayon po, based on your observations and the documents that you testified on, what basis, if any, does the AMLC have to say
0: Your Honor, I'm able Your Honor,
1: na, sorry.
0: Ay, sorry, sige po.
1: Nasadyang itinago ng mag-asawang Duterte Carpio ang tunay na pinagmulan.
2: Jackson, Your Honor, no basis.
3: No basis, counsel. Reform, counsel. You can get to it.
1: ngayon, again, kanina binanggit mo yung salitang money laundering. 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
2: liyan? Objection, Your Honor. Call for an opinion. Leading also.
3: He may give his opinion, counsel, given that what? He's the executive director. Anyway, I'll allow it. Witness may answer if he knows. If you know, Attorney Ronel, if you're in a position to answer.
0: I'm unable to answer, Your Honor. I was only given the portion, and even then, it's difficult to ascertain at this point because it's just numbers, Your Honor. We have to, yun lang po, Your Honor. Unable to answer po, Your Honor. It's not in our records, Your Honor, submitted.
1: Let me rephrase, Your Honor.
3: Kindly rephrase, Attorney May, but that's his answer.
1: Okay, batay po sa record na sinuri ng EMLC, ano po ang pinapakita ng mga transaksyong iyong tinestify on kung mayroon man tungkol sa money laundering?
2: Objection, Your Honor, big.
3: What was the question again, Attorney May? Sorry, I didn't get it.
1: Batay po sa record na sinuri ng EMLC at ang mga dokumentong pinakita at pinag-testifyan ng ninyo, ano po ang pinapakita ng mga transaksyong nakapaloob dito kung mayroon man tungkol sa money laundering?
2: Objection, big and no basis considering that the witness already answered that yes, he can't comment on money laundering.
3: Then he can give the same comment again, counsel. If he knows, Attorney Ronel.
0: Your Honor, I am unable to provide a comment on that, Your Honor, or answer because I only am testifying based on the records and insofar as I was confronted with the documents submitted, there was nothing that would make me conclude that one, Your Honor, or make an opinion on that.
3: Attorney Ronel, I'm curious. Inflow and outflow is not, how shall I characterize it? A technical term used by the AMLC.
0: That is correct, Your Honor.
3: Inflow and outflow was what was contained in the request by the House of Representatives when they asked for information from you.
0: Yes, Your Honor.
3: And you just culled it from what they may have meant.
0: Okay, Your Honor, I think I may have answered that earlier po dun sa question ni prosecution, but to clarify lang po,
3: kindly do so.
0: Apo, yung in our records po as reported by covered persons, wala po dun na kinakategorize po ng covered person na whether inflow or outflow po yung transaction. What they do is put a particular reference or transaction reference code po for us to know ano po yung naging transaction. So yun po yung mga nababanggit ko kanina, kaya po nagre-refer po ako dun sa EMLC transaction code. Yun po ba ay remittance, over-the-counter withdrawal, or papasok or palabas po. So kami po, based lang po dun sa pagkakaintindi namin na inflow, in a layman's term po, it's papasok po. So hinanap po namin, analyze po namin yung mga transactions, more on tabulating po ano yung sa mga codes yung papasok, alin po sa codes yung palabas. 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
3: 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Inflow or outflow.
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0: Apo, apo.
3: Okay. Attorney May, anything else?
1: Yes, Your Honor.
3: Please continue.
1: Okay. Attorney Bonaventura, ipapakita ko lang po yung mga dokumentong sinabi ninyo, sinabmit ninyo sa hukumang ito. We are showing you a bulk of documents contained in several boxes. Can you please just quickly go over these documents and tell us whether these are the documents that AMLC submitted to this honorable court?

0: matanda ka ni sa paglantaw sa mga numeroso ni kay. 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Ang galing kayo kinip. Go na lang ito ni attorney. Okay. Hindi na isa-isa sa buong.
1: Attorney May, may I ask, these documents were duly certified to and are considered public documents in the possession of the MLC, duly submitted by virtue of a subpoena issued by this court and received, not by the parties but by the clerk of court, who in turn gave the parties copies of the same. Is this for purposes of authenticating it?
2: Just identification, Your Honor. But, Your Honor, the reason we're going through this process, Your Honor, is to dispense with possible objections, Your Honor, which can easily be.
1: I understand
2: just,
1: that.
2: I'm just asking that question. But if that is the disposition of this honorable court, Your Honor, we can altogether
1: to the court's mind. To the court's mind, both BIR and AMLC documents are considered public documents under Section 19, Rule 132, and duly attested to by the legal custodian, duly presented by its head, both BIR and AMLC to the court, and absent any showing of either fraud, palpable mistake, or doubt as to the chain of custody after the court received it from both the AMLC and the BIR. I'm only referring to public documents. I believe that should obviate, yes, rather.
2: Then we can dispense with
1: any questions pertaining to again. Attorney Mark, absent any allegation or proof of palpable mistake, fraud, or similar grounds, the court considers these public documents as having been duly executed, emanating from public records, and duly authentic. Again, the ruling applies to both AMLC and only the BIR because these are documents emanating from government offices and are public documents from public records.
2: Yes, Your Honor. We can dispense with the
1: question, Your Honor. Can you proceed, Attorney
2: May? I have no further questions, Your Honor.
1: That would be it?
2: Yes, Your Honor.
1: You want to do cross right now, or we can take up some Senator Judge's questions, or do you have any cross to begin with, Attorney Mark?
3: Cross, Your Honor. Cross.
1: You will cross? You first? Okay.
3: Yes, sir.
1: Attorney Mark, you may proceed with your cross-examination when you're ready.
3: Thank you, Your Honor. Good afternoon, Attorney Benaventura.
4: Good afternoon, Your
3: Honor. Okay pa po ba kayo?
4: Okay pa po. Okay.
3: You are not a member of the Anti-Money Laundering Council proper, correct?
4: Yes, Your Honor. That's correct po.
3: In fact, let me direct your attention to Section 7 of the AMLA of 2001. It says here, creation of Anti-Money Laundering Council, or AMLC. The Anti-Money Laundering Council is hereby created and shall be comprised of the Governor of the Banco Central ng Pilipinas as Chairman, the Commissioner of the Insurance Commission, and the Chairman of the Securities and Exchange Commission as members. So based on this provision, the AMLC only has three members, namely the BSP Governor, the Insurance Commissioner, and the SEC Chairman, correct?
4: That's correct, Your Honor.
3: current BSP governor is Mr. Eli Remolona?
4: Yes, Your Honor.
3: Current insurance commissioner is Attorney Ermar Benitez?
4: No, Your Honor. Attorney Ermar Benitez is the officer in charge po.
3: Who is the current insurance commissioner?
4: Attorney Reynaldo Regalado, Your Honor.
3: Thank you for that clarification. And current SEC chairman is Attorney Francis Lim?
4: Yes, Your Honor.
3: All right. Very well. Now, your function as executive director is provided under a different section, which is Section 8, correct?
4: Yes, Your Honor.
3: All right. Let me direct your attention to Section 8 of the AMLA. Section 8, creation of a secretariat. The AMLC is hereby authorized to establish a secretariat to be headed by an executive director who shall be appointed by the council for a term of 5 years. And then it goes on to discuss the qualifications. You confirm this?
4: I cannot read, Your Honor, but based on what you mentioned, that's as far as I recall, yes, Your Honor.
3: All right. Now, based on this provision, you are the head of the secretariat only and not the head of the AMLC proper, correct?
4: That's correct, Your Honor.
3: And you serve as the chief executive and administrative officer of the secretariat only, correct?
4: Yes, Your Honor.
3: This involves the day-to-day operations, as you mentioned a while ago?
4: Yes, Your Honor.
3: In other words, your authority does not exceed the authority of the AMLC chairman and the two other members, correct?
4: That is correct, Your Honor.
3: And you act under the control and supervision of the council members, correct?
4: Yes, Your Honor.
3: In fact, you were only appointed as executive director on April 14, 2026. Do you confirm this?
4: Yes, Your Honor.
3: And for the record, this was only several days before your appearance before the House Committee on Justice on April 22, 2026, correct?
4: That is correct, Your Honor.
3: Now, let me direct your attention to Chapter 2, Rule 5, Section 2.4 of the Revised Implementing Rules and Regulation of the AMLA. As amended, it says here, the council shall act unanimously in the discharge of its functions. Attorney Bonaventura, when you say unanimous, it means all three council members must concur, correct?
4: That is correct, Your Honor.
3: In fact, kung may incapacity yung isang council member, for example, yung duly authorized representative niya shall act in his stead, correct?
4: That is correct, Your Honor.
3: Para tatlo pa rin, tama?
4: Yes, Your Honor.
3: All right. Now, and when not all three members concur, then there is no unanimity as required by law, correct?
4: Yes, Your Honor.
3: Do you consider that as an unauthorized act? If
4: yes, Your Honor.
3: All right. Now, my question to you is this. When you appeared before the House Committee on Justice on April 22, 2026, did you obtain a prior written authority of the three council members?
4: Your Honor, the authority granted was pursuant to our information exchange guidelines, which the council already approved in 2022. So that is an authority granted. There's a provision there which authorizes me to appear in whenever we're subject of subpoena with competent authorities, Your Honor.
3: Yeah, but not responsive, Your Honor, but my question is very specific. Did you obtain a prior written authority of the three council members to specifically appear before the House Committee on Justice on that date?
2: Objection, Your Honor. At this point, I've already given so much leeway to Attorney Vin Luan, so I'm constrained to object.
1: Attorney, may it might be better for you to use the Apple box.
2: Objecting on the ground of irrelevance, Your Honor. This witness is testified on earlier, Your Honor. He's appearing before this honorable court by virtue or on the strength of the subpoena issued by this honorable court. So it's pursuant to the compulsory processes of this honorable court.
3: The objection is...
2: And there's also presumption of regularity on the part of this witness, Your Honor. And just a last point, Your Honor. May I be allowed, Your Honor, to sit down while listening to the cross-examination questions, Your Honor. Because, Your Honor, to be very honest, my back is already...
1: With the indulgence of Attorney Mark.
3: Sure.
1: Of course. Of course, Attorney May. You may sit down.
3: Your Honor,
1: allow the court to make a ruling. Attorney Mark asked if he had prior authorization from the council Attorney Ronel answered that authorization to coordinate with the various branches was given by the MLC, I presume, to the executive director of MLC, not you per se, Attorney Ronel, because you were not yet with the MLC. So, kindly, I would have to overrule Attorney May. Kindly answer the question. So, allow the chair. So, wala kang prior authorization na mag-appear po dito. Ang binabasihan mo lang ay yung 2022 na resolution pa ng MLC na binigyan ng kapangyari ng isang executive director na mag-appear sa mga patawag tulad dito.
4: Yes, Your Honor. And based on that, we submit a memo to our counsel, Your Honor.
1: Before that, or after?
4: Whenever we receive the subpoena, before po, Your Honor. So, we submit a memo and they just simply noted because indicated in our memo is that I'm appearing pursuant to the authority previously granted to them. So, they noted
1: and they could have prevented you from attending if they wanted to do so.
4: Yes, Your Honor, because they can simply immediately mention or inform me that no, it's not within the authority granted before.
1: To your knowledge.
4: Had they wanted to, Your Honor.
1: To your knowledge, if you know, has that ever happened? Na hindi pinayagan ng MLC after the 2022 guidelines na mag-appear ang isang executive director sa anumang pagpapatawag? Korte man o Kongreso?
4: If you know. As executive director since at least April 14, 2026, as far as I recall, no po, Your Honor.
1: Okay. Attorney Mark, you're with this.
5: Your Honor, sorry, I just have to make this clarification. I wasn't even there, Your Honor. I was asking about appearance before the House Committee on Justice.
1: You were there, not yet here.
5: Yes, Your Honor.
1: Okay, then kindly answer.
5: And just to clarify, Your Honor, the question, I was specifically asking for a written authority. So we can cross-check, Your Honor.
2: But that was already answered, Your Honor. Earlier, the witness testified that he has a continuing authority to appear based on the guidelines.
1: Then let the witness answer according to that. Attorney Ronel, kindly answer, did you have prior written authority to appear before the House? Limit your answer to that question only.
4: Yes, Your Honor, based on the guidelines issued to the, not specifically to my person, but rather as to the Executive Director, Your Honor.
5: All right, at any rate, you did not submit that written, any written authority issued by the three council members before that House Committee on Justice, correct?
2: No,
5: I'm talking about the submission of that written authority, if you submitted it.
1: Same as earlier, Attorney May, let's let the witness answer the questions. We'll give enough leeway to Attorney Mark as we gave you earlier.
4: No, Your Honor, it was not requested or required of me to submit that,
5: okay.
4: Your Honor.
5: Not submitted. Okay, now during that hearing, you disclosed the following. And I'll go through the documents one by one. Annex A, or the summary of covered transaction reports and suspicious transaction reports of VP Sara and her husband, Attorney Man Scarpio, for the period of 2006 to 2025. Do you confirm this?
4: Yes, Your Honor.
5: Annex B was financial intelligence reports on VP Sara. Do you confirm?
4: May I check my records, Your Honor?
5: Go ahead, please. Thank you.

0: Sorry po, pwede po ulit.
1: Financial intelligence reports on VP Sara?
0: Yes, Your Honor.
1: And investigation reports on VP Sara and Attorney Manz, do you confirm?
0: Yes, Your Honor.
1: Now, all these documents that I mentioned were attached to a cover letter dated
0: yes, Your Honor.
1: April 22, which was the date of your appearance, correct?
0: Yes, Your Honor.
1: All right. Now, and the information contained in these documents were confidential, correct?
0: The information
1: in the CTRs, for example, they were confidential, correct?
0: From our perspective, they're confidential, Your Honor.
1: Okay.
0: Subject to our guidelines, Your Honor.
1: All right. Now, my next question is this: when you disclose confidential information related to those documents before the House Committee on Justice on April 22, 2026, did you also obtain the prior written authority of the three council members?
0: It was already included in the guidelines, Your Honor, of provided when I joined, Your Honor.
1: Can you show us a copy of those guidelines where it indicates that you are authorized to disclose confidential information?
0: I don't have a copy with me, Your Honor. So if it will be subject of a subpoena, Your Honor, because that guideline itself is also confidential, I would say, Your Honor. So if it, this honorable court would subpoena, of course, subject to the order of this honorable court, we will comply, Your Honor.
1: All right, we'll accept that answer for now. But just to belabor this point, the AMLC received a subpoena from the House Committee on Justice on April 16, 2026. Do you confirm this?

0: the date of the subpoena, Your Honor, is April 15, 2026, but the stamp as received on our end is a bit unclear on my records, Your Honor. But it should be, I think, two or three days after the date, Your Honor.
1: Okay, that's okay. Now, was it duces tecum or ad testificandum or both?
0: Subpoena ad testificandum et duces tecum, Your Honor.
1: All right, meaning you were asked to submit certain documents relating to VP Sara and her spouse, Attorney Mans.
0: That is correct, Your Honor.
1: And you did submit documents, correct?
0: Yes, Your Honor.
1: All right. Now, for context, at the time that the AMLC received the subpoena, ilang araw pa lang po kayong executive director since na-promote kayo noong April 14, 2026 lang, tama?
0: Hindi po ako na-promote, Your Honor. I came from the private sector, Your Honor, before my immediate appointment to the AMLC, Your
1: Honor. All right, let me reform that. So, ilang araw pa lang bago kayo na-appoint as executive director, tama?
0: Apo, from the time nag-testify.
1: Now, kahit ilang araw pa lang kayo sa trabaho nyo, you obliged to bring the subpoena documents to the House Committee on Justice, correct?
0: We complied, Your Honor. Right. Yes, Your Honor.
1: Now, the documents requested covered the years 2006 up to 2025, correct?
0: That is correct, Your Honor.
1: So, 19 years, more or less?
0: Yes, Your Honor. That's correct.
1: For both Attorney Mans and VP Sara, correct?
0: That is correct, Your Honor.
1: Now, based on the foregoing, it took you only around several days to collate and analyze the confidential data and information as requested by the House Committee on Justice, correct?
0: No, Your Honor. Hindi lang po ako yung naggawa po nito. Actually, when I received the subpoena, I instructed the relevant units po in the same way to collate the information as existing as of the time we received the subpoena. In the same way po that kanina po, I mentioned that there were people who helped me prepare the table, mga analysts po, officers were reviewing these records po, Your Honor. So, right. ako po is just on the reviewing end din po, Your Honor.
1: Alright, I understand. So, in other words, just to clarify that, so, was the report on the confidential data and information already prepared prior to your appointment as executive director?
0: No, Your Honor.
1: Wala pa. It was you. Sorry.
0: It was me. Upon receipt of the subpoena, I instructed the team to prepare our memo to our counsel to inform the receipt and, of course, whether we will be complying in accordance with the guidelines, and that's for that one. And then the another track would be I asked my team, relevant team, to collate this records, Your Honor.
1: All right. So you mentioned the word team, but was it you who caused your team to prepare the report on confidential data and information?
0: Yes, Your Honor.
1: All right. Now, my more important question to you is this. When you caused the preparation of the report on confidential data and information about VP Sara and Attorney Mans for submission to the House Committee on Justice, did you also obtain any prior written authority from the three AMLC members?
2: Already asked and answered, Your Honor.
1: No, this is a different authority. This is a different task.
3: Different already. Witness may answer.
0: It's already included as well in our guidelines, Your Honor.
1: Is it specifically included that appearance before the House Committee on Justice you already authorized, or you just interpreted it
0: no,
1: that
0: Your
1: way?
0: No, Your Honor. It's there, as far as I recall, Your Honor, because I don't have the document with me, it mentioned of competent authorities, Your Honor.
3: Use a stronger mic, Attorney May. Witness already answered.
1: All right.
3: Can you continue, Attorney Mark?
1: So let me ask a more pointed question. Did the AMLC members specifically authorize you to submit confidential data and information about VP Sara and Attorney Mans to the House Committee on Justice?
0: For that specific one, no, Your Honor. It's already, again, embodied in the guidelines issued even before I joined the AML. I joined as executive director, Your Honor.
1: All right. Now, I'll take it further, also in line with the question of the presiding officer earlier. In your appearance and giving of your testimony before the Senate Impeachment Court today, did you obtain a specific prior written authority from the three AMLC members?
0: That's already included as well, Your Honor, in the guidelines. Although I submitted a memo to the council regarding my appearance last week, supposed to be first one to the subpoena, and then my appearance for today and supposed to be for tomorrow and for further notation, Your Honor.
1: Okay. Now, my question to you is this. Did the AMLC specifically identify the proper end users of the confidential data and information on VP Sara and Attorney Mans?
0: There is no specific for VP Sara and Mans. It's more on...
1: That's okay. If we're already satisfied with that answer. Okay. So not specifically for VP Sara. And now, in your letter to Representative Luistro dated October 1, 2026, you attach tabular summaries containing confidential data and information on VP Sara and Attorney Mans. Do you confirm this?
0: That is correct, Your Honor.
1: And these tabular summaries indicated aggregate amounts, correct?
0: That is correct, Your Honor.
1: Para lang po madaling maintindihan ng publiko, pag sinabing aggregate amounts, Attorney Buenaventura, tinotal nyo na po yung mga figures per category, tama?
0: Tama po. Aggregate. Yung nasa request.
1: Okay. Tapos may grand total din, tama?
0: Tama po.
1: Alright. Now, these aggregate amounts were hundreds of millions to billions, correct?
0: Tama po.
1: Alright. Now, my question is this. Did the AMLC specifically authorize you to use the aggregate amounts in presenting confidential data and information on VP Sara and Attorney Mans?
0: No specific one, but well, Your Honor, okay. We submitted again a memo to our council regarding this one, Your Honor.
1: Now, did this Honorable Impeachment Court specifically direct you to use aggregate amounts or yung mga totals in presenting confidential data and information on VP Sara and Attorney Mans?
0: Your Honor, what we submitted is only based on the... we prepared this based on the letter.
1: Correct.
0: Of the
1: Don't get ahead of yourself. I'm just asking if you receive a directive from the Senate Impeachment Court to use those aggregate amounts.
0: No specific instruction on that.
1: All right. Now, in fact, there was no court subpoena for these tabular summaries containing aggregate amounts, correct?
0: We can say there is, Your Honor, based on our letter, we indicated there that the last paragraph po, Your Honor, if I may read po, for the avoidance of doubt, the tabular summary is furnished solely in relation to the subpoenas Duches Tecum dated July 21, 2026.
1: You're not being responsive. I'm asking whether or not for these tabular summaries, did the court issue a subpoena specifically for these?
0: I answered this earlier, Your Honor. Specifically, no, Your Honor.
1: Oh, no. Now, in other words, pwede nyo namang ibigay na lang yung number of inflow and outflow transactions without aggregating the figures involved, correct? Pwede ba yun?
2: Argumentative, Your Honor.
3: Witness may answer. He can answer. Attorney May.
1: Na hindi aggregated amounts? Pwede namang number of CTRs?
0: Pwede po.
1: Pwede.
0: Pwede.
1: Alright. Now, pero dahil tinotal niyo yung mga figures, mas malaki tuloy tingnan. Tama?
2: Argumentative and speculative, Your Honor.
3: You're already there, counsel. Move on. Move on to your next point, counsel.
1: Now, at any rate, the idea of aggregate amounts only appeared in Representative Luistro's request letter dated September 29, 2026, correct?
2: Already asked and answered,
1: no.
2: Your Honor.
1: This
0: tama
1: is
0: po. Tama po, Your Honor.
3: Witness may answer.
0: Tama
3: witness
0: po.
3: Can answer.
0: The aggregated amounts. Yes po. Tama po, Your Honor.
1: In other words, it was only Representative Luistro who requested to indicate the aggregate amounts in presenting confidential data and information of VP Sara and Attorney Mans,
2: already
1: correct?
2: Already asked and answered, Your Honor.
1: No.
0: As indicated in the...
3: Keep it a notch a bit lower, Attorney Mark.
1: Sobrang sa bathroom.
3: Witness may answer.
0: As in, based on our reply, yes, Your Honor. But again, as indicated in our letter, we are furnishing this solely in relation to the subpoena to Duches Tecum dated July 21, 2026, Your Honor.
1: Yeah, at any rate, you obliged to Representative Luistro's request and provided tabular summaries with aggregate amounts, correct? Binigay niyo po yun.
0: Yes, sir. We provided Bibigay po, yes, Your Honor.
1: All right. Now, part of that request is to provide aggregate amounts of covered transaction reports and or CTRs and suspicious transaction reports or STRs, correct?
0: Tama po.
1: All right. Now, actually, natuto na rin po yung publiko about CTRs and STRs sa mga nakaraang pagdinig natin. Pero balikan lang natin ulit, covered transactions are defined under Section 3B of the AMLA, correct?
0: I can't recall po the specific section, Your Honor.
1: So,
0: but it's defined under the AMLA, yes po.
1: Right. Now, let me direct your

0: Kung nabasa niyo po or yung hindi ko po kasi makita from my perspective po dito yung screen. Pero may kulang po, yun po yung sa real estate broker and developer.
1: Yeah, we'll help you with the hard copy. But in so far as the bank institutions, 500,000 pataas nire-report as CTR, tama po?
0: Tama po.
1: Na automatic reporting po yan by the banks and other covered persons, tama po?
0: Automatic in the sense that they are mandatorily required to report po.
1: Okay, we're satisfied with that answer. On the other hand, Section 3B1 of the AMLA defines suspicious transactions as follows. Okay, suspicious transactions are transactions with covered persons regardless of the amounts involved where any of the following circumstances exist. Number one, there is no underlying legal or trade obligation, purpose or economic justification. Number two, the client is not properly identified. Number three, the amount involved is not commensurate with the business or financial capacity of the client. Number four, taking into account all known circumstances, it may be perceived that the client's transaction is structured in order to avoid being the subject of reporting documents under the Act.
0: Requirements po.
1: Requirements under the Act. Number five, any circumstance relating to the transaction which is observed to deviate from the profile of the client and or the client's past transactions with the covered person.
2: You are willing to stipulate, Your Honor, that the matters being read by the defense counsel are matters stated in the law, Your Honor.
1: Okay.
2: So we're willing to stipulate on what the law provides.
1: Up to point number 7,
3: Your Honor.
2: Yes, Attorney May?
4: She's nodding. Okay. So I take that to be a yes. To be a yes.
1: Thank you, Your Honor.
2: Stipulate on what the law provides, Your Honor.
1: Now, so pagdating sa suspicious transaction, Attorney Buenaventura, this is subjective in that the banks and other covered persons exercise discretion in determining if the transaction is suspicious, correct?
0: Yes, Your Honor. However, it's not purely subjective, Your Honor, because the AMLC has issued AMLC registration and reporting guidelines and ngayon po guidelines on reporting and compliance submissions po. So meron po mga guides po doon how they would determine it, whether what is suspicion, what ano po yung mga potential po. In relation naman po doon sa kung ano po yung nasa suspicious circumstances po, Your Honor.
1: I understand that, but don't you agree that even in the IRR, it's a verbatim expert excerpt of the AMLA?
0: Sa IRR, yes po, pero meron nga po kami in-issue directed to our covered persons. Ang tawag po doon, EMLC, Registration and Reporting Guidelines. And then ngayon po, may bago pong in-issue guidelines on Transaction Reporting and Compliance Submissions or GoTracks po. Doon po, very detailed na po yung mga kung ano po yung ire-report or kung ano po yung mga potential na red flags. Meron din po mga nakalagay doon kung anong specific industry po, kung insurance yan, kung banks po, may mga nakalagay na rin po.
1: Right.
0: So it's foreign guidelines issued by the AMLC po.
1: Okay, thank you for that clarification. At any rate, it is the banks or the covered institutions that make that determination, correct?
0: Yes, Your Honor, right. In accordance with our issued guidelines.
1: Alright, very well. Now, you mentioned earlier that you aggregated amounts in CTRs and STRs of VP Sara and Attorney Mans. Pero ito po ang tanong ko, meron po ba kayong personal knowledge or authentic records para masigurado na lahat ng transactions na yon ay income ni na VP Sara at Attorney Mans?
2: Your Honor, irrelevant, Your Honor. That's business records, Your Honor, and official entries. Which are exceptions to the hearsay rule, Your Honor.
1: Then the witness can just answer, Your Honor.
4: Then let the witness answer in that manner. He's a lawyer and top the bar. Attorney Ronel, you would know how to answer that question.
0: No, Your Honor. What we have on records are those reported only by the covered persons. It does not mention, these records do not mention income. I think that was the question. Yeah. So, the records do not mention income, Your Honor. Right. So, we aren't able to determine it from that one, Your Honor.
1: Thank you for that answer. Now, meron ba kayong personal knowledge or authentic records para masigurado ang pinanggalingan o source ng mga pondong ito?
2: Same objection, Your Honor. Again, this is an exception to the hearsay rule, Your Honor. So this witness did not have personal knowledge on these documents.
4: Same ruling. Witness may answer if he knows. sorry. He may also state if it

0: does not know. Right. Alam niyo daw po ba kung saan ang galing yung mga perang yun?
1: Hindi po, Your Honor. We only base it... I'm able to answer, Your Honor, actually. It's based only on the records that we have. It doesn't mention where the funds originated, Your Honor. Except yun lang po. Halimbawa may remittance, may nakalagay po kung saan ang galing. Pero it's always based on the records lang po, Your Honor.
2: All right. We're okay with that. Now, dahil nga po wala kayong personal knowledge or hindi ganun ka... Hindi sinasabi yun ng records na meron kayo as to the source of funds, hindi niyo rin po masasabing illegal ito, tama?
1: Tama po. Tama po. Based on records lang po.
2: Now, in fact, dun sa pag-aggregate nyo ng mga inflows and transactions, hindi lang cash at check deposits ang sinama nyo, tama?
1: Tama po.
2: You also included the following. Number one, insurance transactions. Tama po?
1: Tama po.
2: Investment transactions, tama po?
1: Insofar, yeah, tama po. Insurance at investment insofar as they are reported to us, oh, tama po.
2: Nakalagay po yan dun sa report nyo. Number three, loan-related transactions, kasama po?
1: Tama po.
2: Transfer
1: as they are reported po.
2: All right. Lahat naman to assume that as long as they're reported. Transfer of funds between own accounts, tama po?
1: Tama po. As reported lang po.
2: May sinabi rin po kayo other miscellaneous items, sinama niyo rin po, tama?
1: Tama po, alright. Tama po.
2: Now, yung transfer of funds between own accounts, for example. So kapag nilipat mo yung 500,000 600,000 from your BPI to your BDO, reported yun as CTR as inflow. Pero hindi naman yun income sa'yo, tama?
1: Hindi po siya reported, Your Honor, as into. Particularly for that matter po kasi I was discussing with my team po when we were preparing this. Yung inter-account transfer po, yung nilagay po namin yun doon sa undetermined if inflow or outflow. 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So, isa po yun sa nilagay namin na undetermined if inflow or outflow.
2: At any rate, sinama nyo yun dun sa report nyo, yung undetermined na yan.
1: Yes,
2: tama
1: po.
2: Alright. Now, very well, dun po sa investment-related transactions, you included the following as well. Number one, insurance policies. Tama?
1: Basta po na-report po sa amin.
2: Alright. Time deposits, tama?
1: Yes po, basta po na-report sa amin.
2: UITF or Trust in Agency Investments.
1: Yes po, basta po na-report po.
2: Para lang sa kalaman ng lahat, yung UITF Unit Investment Trust Fund, tama po?
1: Ay,
2: hindi nyo na rin alam. It's okay. Now, securities and bonds, sinama nyo po rin, di ba?
1: Yes po, basta reported po sa amin.
2: Bank reported transactions with an insurance company as a party, sinama nyo po?
1: Basta po reported po sa amin.
2: Bank reported transactions with a securities broker as a party, tama po?
1: Basta po reported sa amin, yes.
2: Now, you also included in inflow transactions rollover amounts in bank accounts, correct?
1: Basta po na-report po sa amin. Yes.
2: Sinama. Okay. Now, for the benefit of the viewing public, I'll just try to illustrate rollover amounts and then I'll ask questions along the way. So, if Juan de la Cruz, for example, deposits 600,000 in a bank, that is a covered transaction under AMLA. Tama po?
1: 600,000. Tama po, 600,000.
2: So, ire-report ng bank sa AMLC as an inflow, correct?
1: Hindi po namin, wala po kaming recording ng inflow. Ire-record po namin na based po sa report ng banko using the proper code po and malamang po kung tanong niyo lang, yun po. Kung tanong niyo po is inflow ba siya, kung pumasok po, in those definition po, yes.
2: Yes, okay. Now, if that earns interest by month's end, the time deposit account is closed. Kasi sa example ko po, time deposit, no, just to be clear. And the amount is credited to the main account as 600,100 na, for example. That is reported again as a covered transaction under AMLA. Tama po?
3: At this point, Your Honor, I would already object, Your Honor, because we are already dwelling on assumptions,
2: Your
3: and
2: Honor,
3: speculations, Your Honor.
2: Your Honor, please,
3: dealing
2: Your Honor.
3: With actual cases.
2: I think, Your Honor.
0: Allow me to answer, Attorney Mark. The members of the court, I believe, would be interested to know this as well. How this is being viewed by AMLC. And if this is being reported as well. So, klaruhin natin, Attorney Mark, ha? Nagpasok ng pera sa time deposit.
2: Opo.
0: Nung nagtapos na yung period ng time deposit, so nung pinasok yung pera sa time deposit, ni-report, covered transaction because above 500,000. Nung natapos na yung time deposit, let's say after 3 months or 6 months or whatever, 1 year, dineposited niya na yung pera sa account niya. Ira-report din, is that a covered transaction too, Attorney Rel?
1: Sorry po, nawala po ako dun siya.
0: Nagbukas ng time deposit.
1: Ako.
0: Si depositor.
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0: Ngayon, nung natapos na yung period ng time deposit, di ba may period yan, 3 months, 6 months, 1 year.
2: Sa example ko, Your Honor, sorry. 30 days na lang, Your Honor. Sa example
0: days.
2: Ko para.
0: 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Yung 600,100 pesos ba, ire-report uli ng banko?
1: Kung, yes.
0: As a covered transaction, not suspicious transaction.
1: Ako. Ang sagot po doon ay yes, kung yung dalawa lang po na yun yung transaction.
3: Your Honor, at this
0: what
3: point...
0: What do you mean by yung dalawang yun lang ang transaction?
1: Kapag po, kasi po yung time deposit po, pagkwari po 30 days po, natapos po, tapos yung parang rollover po na papasok ulit para pong yung po na renew po kung meron pong so malamang po same medyo malaking amount din po yun. So kung yun po ay sa same account yung covered person po based sa reporting guidelines po namin maaring hindi na po nila i-report yon yung unang beses lang tapos kung yung final na withdrawal. 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Pero based po doon sa mga recent guidelines po namin, hindi na po kailangan talaga i-report yon.
0: Kailan pa po yung guideline na yun?
1: Ang tanda ko po, ito po ay yung 2 or 3 years ago po.
0: 2 or 3 years ago lang?
1: Apo, yes po.
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0: Una na kita, Attorney Mark. 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Bagaman may guidelines na kayo 2 to 3 years ago na hindi na dapat.
1: Apo.
0: It's possible.
1: Possible lang po, pero yung sa amin po, yung nasa summary po, at yung mga binigay po namin na CTR-STR, ito po yung as reported po na covered person. So, kung if we have to determine po kung yun nga ba ay roll over or hindi, we have to go deep one by one po talaga.
0: Which you cannot answer right now.
1: Yes po.
0: Okay, Attorney Mark.
3: If I may, Your Honor, just
0: yes,
3: quickly, Your Honor. Your Honor, may the defense counsel, Your Honor, be reminded or if not admonished not to be flashing documents on screen, Your Honor, without laying the predicate or laying the basis for the flashing of those documents.
0: It's again a demonstrative tool, Attorney May, and the court will allow it. He was in the process of asking the witness, although indeed, Attorney Mark, the savings account heading may be not that accurate given that it's a time deposit. I too get confused, but again, you explained it anyway. Yes, Attorney May, I would have to overrule if it's an objection. And if it's a manifestation, it's duly noted. Kindly proceed, Attorney Mark.
2: Yeah, since the...
0: Senator Judge Pia is recognized. Apologies. With your indulgence,
4: Attorney,
0: Attorney Mark.
4: Ako, so, okay lang naman. Continue on this line of clarification. You mentioned the word kung na-roll over. So, may I get clarity that if it's a simple rollover, meaning it stays in that same account, where if it's a time deposit, it stays in the time deposit. If it's a saving account, it stayed in the saving account. Are you saying under current rules, hindi na yan mare-report ulit, yung unang beses lang?
1: Sa pagkakaalala ko po doon sa rules, yes.
4: So hindi
1: po
4: tayo ganun ka-sure? Would you like to check the rules?
1: Kung may mabibigay po sana na rules. Pero yun po kasi ay isa sa diniscuss ko rin po sa team before part of my preparations po for testifying. Yung po matter na yan na rollover po. So, yun po yung napag-discussan po namin. No?
4: Siguro, Mr. Presiding Officer, we want the witness to be very certain about his answer now or at some point in time very soon. We can give him access to his notes or the rules to clarify this. Kasi this is very important, Mr. President. And then dagdag ko pa sa questions ko, kung hindi naman na-roll over, but I think it was similar to the question of the presiding officer, nalipat from the time deposit doon naman sa, let's say, binalik sa savings account or sa checking account, would your answer be the same na hindi na based sa pagkakaalala mo?
1: Yan po, separate report na po yun.
4: Let me illustrate. So let's say may time deposit, and I think this is very common. May time deposit, napansin ng isang kliyente na, or baka sinabihan pa siya ng kanyang banker na, ma'am, sayang naman tong pera mo, ang tagal lang dito, nasa savings, ang liit-liit, checking, ang liit-liit, pasok nyo lang sa time deposit. O sige, pasok natin. Eh, let's say the amount is 495. Eh, kumita ng more than 5,000, so umabot. So sa first, hindi na-report, pagpasok sa time deposit, after the time, umabot na ng 500,000, ire-report na yon.
1: In excess of 500,000, yes
4: so po. I-re-report na yon. O tapos, naisip nung client after, I don't know, 3 months, 6 months, I need the money, bibili ako ng kotse. So, binalik na muna sa checking account. I-re-report ulit.
1: Yes po, i-re-report.
4: Ayun. Po. So, balik tayo dun sa one of the first document you presented na nakalagay Annex A. Possible yun na lumalabas-pasok lang yun depending on the desire of the client to earn the maximum interest or depending if may gagalawin siya dun sa pera. Ano lang, report ng report yun. So you could be reporting 500K 3 or 12 times a year if monthly lumilipat yun. Lumilipat lang from one account of the same client to another. That is possible.
1: Possible po, as long as yung sa amin po, hindi po namin, ang makita po namin kung ano po yung report ni covered person po. So kung ano man po yung desire.
5: Kailangan kinag-lag mga karadyuman, no? Barang aton sining live
1: ayan connection. Niya kung ano ba yung naging transaction. As long as they are reported to us, yun po yung makikita namin yun.
4: So kung hindi natuloy ang pagbili niya ng kotse, di nasa time deposit, natapos yung time deposit, ma'am, roll over namin na, ay teka, kasi kailangan ko ng pang down payment sa kotse, balik ko muna sa account ko. 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According to
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4: you.
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4: And then, nagbago isip niya, eh, teka muna, di mo na bibili ng kotse. 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
1: Papasok, yes po. Papasok.
4: O, so, nakatatlong beses na, 500 times 3 and so on. Even though it's just the one amount.
1: Tama po.
4: Okay, and yet you submitted a document na naka-highlight pa talaga in bold yung transactions.
1: We submitted it in pursuant to the letter po of the prosecution and we as submitted po dun sa letter po namin, also we treated it as part of the submission to this honorable court po.
4: Request ng prosecution na i-bold yon. Yung ano, what was the
0: with the indulgence of Senator Judge Pia, the others, we're not timing. That's my issue. We're not timing.
4: I apologize for that. It really was just pursuant in yes. Fairness to your question, and I hope I was able to enlighten myself. Thank you very much to our colleagues for allowing me.
0: But
4: to
0: we will register you third in line because two have registered
4: no
0: to make it their job.
4: Kahit na i-second round muna ako kasi hindi naman ko hindi ko intention na abusuhin yung time ko. Thank you so much. Thank you,
0: Senator Latvia. The chair made that interjection to obviate the objection and lengthen the argument between the two counsel. So anyway, Attorney Mark, kindly proceed with your cross.
2: Thank you, Your Honor. But considering, Your Honor, that it's getting exciting, can we just move on with that same line of questioning? So for example, in that particular scenario, if the time deposit is 12 months, for example, and the process repeats per month, meaning the accrual of interest, yung 600,000 will be around 12 times na in the AMLC reporting, correct?
1: If they are reported po sa amin, yes po.
2: Alright. Meaning yung around 600,000 lang talaga, ang aggregated total niya in AMLC reporting will be around 12x or 7,800,000 already, tama?
1: Ay, sorry po, hindi po masundan yung pag-compute po. Pero basta na-report po sa amin, yes po.
2: Okay. Now, when in fact, dun sa scenario na yon, a little over 600,000 lang talaga yung true wealth, tama? Hindi yung 7.8 million na tinotal, tama?
1: Yes, sir.
2: Alright. In other words, bloated na yung amount sa reporting kapag aggregated total ang ginamit natin, tama?
1: Your Honor, yung if your perspective po is the money involved, pero hindi po kasi namin tinitignan yon sa reporting. Ang nare-report po sa amin is the transaction po. So, regardless po kung saan nagaling yung pera, ano yung original ng pera, hindi po yun yung natitignan po namin. Titignan po namin yung transaction.
2: Precisely. But yes. In that scenario, if you aggregate the total or you provide an aggregated total, it's way much bigger than the actual money involved, correct? Aggregated na nga po eh.
1: I cannot answer for the actual money involved, but with the transaction, it's that as reported po.
2: Okay, very good. Now, my question to you is this. Didn't a similar scenario of bloating happen in this case?
3: Your Honor, at this point, we object to the use of bloating, Your Honor.
2: There was a predicate question, Your Honor, and he never disputed it, Your Honor.
0: Neither did he mention the word bloating, Counsel. Yes, you can get to where you want to get to, Counsel.
2: All right.
0: Reform.
2: You mentioned a while ago in response to the query of the presiding officer if it is possible for that kind of scenario to happen. Now, let me ask a more pointed question. If you review your documents now, did that same scenario happen when rollover amounts were indicated in the CTRs and STRs?
3: It's vague, Your Honor.
2: What
3: similar
2: rollover amounts?
0: If he knows, if he understands the question.
1: Your Honor, may I request to be confronted with the document so I can answer that, because with the numerous transactions that we were processing, I am unable to determine that. Same earlier with the prosecution, I was asking for the documents, Your Honor.
0: Attorney Mark, that's his answer.
2: Your Honor, we will oblige, Your Honor. Can we ask our assisting counsel to confront him with one particular document?
0: We no longer flash this
2: document on the screen, Your Honor, in keeping with our position. That's confidential and strictly confidential documents are not for the viewing public.
1: Sorry, may I ask for the question, Your Honor?
2: So, didn't a similar scenario of including rollover amounts happen in this case, nung nag-report kayo?
1: Your Honor, based on the document, financial intelligence report, I will just have to read what is stated here, Your Honor, if that's okay.
0: You may do so.
2: Okay.
1: Because yes, I am unable to make an immediate assessment or analysis on the question because I can refer on the document, Your Honor. Permission to read.
0: Yes, you may do so.
1: Okay. So based on page 3 of the financial intelligence report, paragraph 4, it shows DB showed a possible monthly rollover of time deposit transactions covering the period January to September 2022 as detailed in the table below. So we do have tables indicated here. Row 1 is date, year, month, day, termination of time deposit and placement of time deposit. So for the date, it's January 2022, and then February 22, 2022.
2: That's okay, Mr. Witness.
3: Your Honor, the witness is still answering.
0: Are you satisfied with the answer, Attorney Mark?
2: Yes, Your Honor.
0: That he has already answered your question?
2: Yes, Your Honor. I'll just ask a follow-up question. So the term rollover amounts appear in that document.
1: Yes, Your Honor.
2: Okay, that's enough. All right. Now, di ba kaya umabot ng daang million o billion kasi aggregated amount ang ginamit nyo?
3: Calls for an opinion, Your Honor. This is an ordinary witness and not an expert witness, Your Honor.
0: If you know, Attorney Ronel, is that possible?
1: No, Your Honor. We base our transaction only on the report, Your Honor. And in fact, we have notations even in our submissions that whenever there are entries appearing in both, we are actually sort of excluding them so as to avoid double counting, Your Honor. So what we are basing is only the reports, Your Honor.
2: At any rate, the CTRs and STRs do not have aggregate values specifically, right? It is only in your in your tabular summary that you provided aggregate amounts.
3: Correct? Already asked and answered, Your Honor. This has been repeatedly asked and answered earlier, Your Honor, when he was asking about the preparation of the summary.
0: To abbreviate the proceedings, Attorney Ronel, if it was already asked and you already answered, then kindly repeat your answer.
1: Totals are not appearing. Yes, sorry, can you repeat? Just
2: yung sa CTRs and CTRs themselves, no aggregate amounts appear therein.
1: In the CTR, yes, Your
2: Honor. It is only in your tabular summaries, correct?
1: And in some cases, the financial intelligence and financial investigation report submitted to this honor.
2: We're satisfied with that answer. Now, let's go to another transaction. Kapag ginawang beneficiary yung sa isang manager's check, kasama rin po yun sa CTR, whether i-encash or i-deposit yung cheque o hindi, tama?
1: Tama po.
2: Meaning, just to just further on the query of the presiding officer kanina, hindi lang puro pumasok sa account. Tama? Pag ginawa kang beneficiary ng manager's check, kung ilang million man yan, kasama pa rin dun sa reports nyo, tama?
1: Yes po, may entry po na ganun sa mga reports.
2: And kapag na-stale yung manager's check, for example, at in-issue ulit, kasama ulit yun sa CTR, tama?
1: Tama po.
2: Oh, did that scenario happen in this case?
1: I can you confront me with your honor with the document because I am unable to recall immediately.
2: You wouldn't know that, right? Immediately, you have to go through
1: the records. Want me to answer that, Your Honor.
2: All right, that's okay for now. Moreover, yung total aggregate amount ng transactions ay hindi necessarily pareho sa actual balance ng cash in hand or in bank at any one point, correct?
1: Your Honor, I am unable to answer questions on the bank, the cash in the banks, Your Honor, because we don't have visibility on that. What we have visibility only are the reports submitted to us, Your Honor. So I am unable to, my answer there, Your Honor, is I am unable to answer yes or no to that question, Your Honor.
2: All right, that's okay. Now, by the way, kung alam niyo lang po, considering you're a lawyer as well, illegal po ba para sa Vice President or sa kanyang asawa na kumuha ng insurance policy?
3: Objection, Your Honor. It calls for a legal conclusion.
2: If he knows, Your Honor, he's a lawyer.
3: And is he already asking this witness, Your Honor, to cast judgment on...
0: Actually, I can answer that, but let the witness answer. Would you know if it is illegal, to your knowledge?
1: As far
0: when you
1: as
0: reviewed
1: my...
0: for the bar, Attorney Ronel.
1: Yes, Your Honor. As far as my... insurance law is concerned, Your Honor, no, there are only very limited people who are prohibited on
2: okay.
1: That one.
2: Illegal po ba na mag-invest at kumita sa time deposits?
3: Continuing objection, Your Honor.
0: Noted. The continuing objection is noted, but the court will allow it. Witness may answer.
1: As far as I recall po, to my knowledge po, no, Your Honor.
2: Alright, illegal po ba na mag-invest at kumita sa UITF or Trust and Agency Investments?
1: Ay, hindi po ako familiar dun sa UITF, Your Alright. Honor.
2: Illegal po ba na mag-invest at kumita sa stocks and bonds?
3: Your Honor, we are willing to stipulate that making investments or entering into investments by and of itself is not illegal, Your Honor. Just to abbreviate the proceedings.
2: No, I was specific. This pertains to the Vice President.
3: We're willing to stipulate, Your Honor, that the
2: that
3: Vice President, yes, entering into investments, getting investments by and of itself, is not illegal.
0: Are you buying stocks and owning shares in a...
3: Except that, Your Honor.
0: So not buying stocks, because what Attorney Mark said was asked was buying stocks. Correct me if I'm wrong.
3: Unless it would amount, Your Honor, to...
0: Stocks and bonds, he said. So...
3: During her
2: already
3: income...
2: Already stipulated, Your Honor. We're
3: sorry,
2: willing to move on.
3: Your Honor, during her incumbency,
0: Let the witness answer.
3: We're not willing to stipulate that, Your Honor.
0: Exactly.
2: if the witness knows, Your Honor, we'll just direct it to the witness.
1: In my limited knowledge, Your Honor, I'm No, insofar as my knowledge or...
2: Alright, last question on this. Illegal ba na kumita from passive investments?
1: No, Your Honor.
2: No, alright. Now, sa outflow naman po, punta po tayo doon. Oh. Hindi naman puro cash withdrawal ang kasama sa aggregate amount, correct?
1: Tama po.
2: Alright. Kasama rin po yung counterparty or nag-issue ng cheque, tama?
1: Yes po.
2: Okay. And wala naman po kayong personal knowledge as to the purpose of the issuance of checks, correct?
1: Tama po.
2: Whether ginamit yun for bills payment, for example, tama?
1: Tama po. No personal.
2: Kung ginamit siya for payroll, tama?
1: Tama po.
2: Kung ginamit siya for other legitimate purposes, tama?
1: Tama po, Your Honor.
2: Ang credit card purchases

0: not necessarily an illegal transaction, correct?
1: Tama po, Your Honor.
0: To illustrate, kunyari may utang kay Attorney Manz for legal services rendered, just to throw in a random number, kunyari 8 million, covered transaction yun kasi more than 500,000, tama?
1: Tama po.
0: Alright. Pero kahit covered transaction yun, there's nothing illegal about it, correct?
1: I cannot make a conclusion on that, Your Honor. But as long as reported po.
0: As an answer, Your Honor.
2: Attorney Ronel, kindly wait for Attorney May or the opposing counsel to make any objections before answering.
1: Apologies, Your Honor.
2: But for the meantime, insofar as this is concerned, Attorney May, asked and answered. So objection is overruled. Kindly continue, Attorney Mark. Attorney
0: so in other words, thank you, Your Honor. So in other words, kahit gaano kalaki pa yung transaction, if the source of funds is legal, then there's no issue with AMLC, correct?
1: As long as legal, yes, Your Honor. And it's reported to us, Your Honor.
0: All right. In the same way, a transaction that is reported as a suspicious transaction is likewise not necessarily an illegal transaction, correct?
1: Not necessarily, yes, that's correct.
0: Alright, mandate lang talaga ng banks and covered persons under the law ang mag-report ng both CTRs and STRs, tama?
1: Tama po.
0: Alright. At any rate, dun po sa tabular summaries nyo, sir, iba-iba po ang nature ng transactions na kasama sa aggregate amount, tama po?
1: Tama po, lahat na po kasi ito.
0: Oo. At kahit umabot sa 100 milyon o bilyon ang aggregate total ng mga transactions, hindi nyo po masisiguro, based on personal knowledge or authentic records, na 100 milyon o bilyon din ang totoong yaman or true wealth ni na VP Sara at Attorney Manz, tama?
1: Hindi ko po hindi masisiguro, kundi hindi ko po masasabi.
0: Okay. 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
3: Already asked and answered, Your Honor, and this witness has already testified earlier that he will be incompetent to testify on these matters because he doesn't have any visibility on what, on the records that are kept with the banks or the relevant institutions.
0: Can we just get the ruling, Your Honor?
2: Witness may answer, but before you answer, Attorney Ronel, Senator Judge Lacson is recognized.
4: Yes, what para, is your pleasure, kasi sir? Alas 6 na po. gusto ko lang tumulong. Alam nyo, Money Laundering Act, kailangan tied sa unlawful activity. Ang tawag doon, predicate crime. Kung wala pong predicate crime, walang illegal.
5: Thank you, Mr. Presiding Officer.
2: Okay, thank you.
4: Para lang kasi paulit-ulit po, yun din naman ang topic. So, I just want to abbreviate. I'm sorry, Attorney Marca.
0: It's okay.
4: Gusto ko lang tumulong.
0: Okay.
4: Thank you.
0: It's okay.
2: Thank you for your input, Senator Judge Lacson. Kindly take it in advisement. Witness may answer the last question of Attorney Mark. If you can remember the question, Attorney Ronel.
1: Can you repeat?
0: Alright. Iba ang aggregated total ng transaction sa records nyo sa totoong yaman or true wealth ni na VP Sara at Attorney Manz. Tama?
1: Your Honor, I'm unable to. I have the personal knowledge of
0: knowledge.
1: The wealth of the spouses, Your Honor. So, what I can only testify on is the records that we have, Your Honor.
0: All right. Now, for the record, it was only Representative Luistro who requested for aggregate amounts, correct?
3: Already asked and answered, Your Honor.
2: Asked and answered, Counsel. Yes, I think time already, Counsel.
0: All right. Now, my question is this. Will you agree that a presentation of aggregate amounts is subject to political interpretations?
3: Your Honor calls for a witness.
0: If he knows.
1: I am unable to answer that, Your Honor.
0: Okay, I'll try to paraphrase it in Filipino, baka po masagot niyo. Ang mapupolitika po kapag malalaking total ang ipinakita, tama?
3: Already asked and answered, Your Honor. Translation, Your Honor. The witness already said, Your Honor, that he couldn't.
1: Hindi ko po masasagot yun. Wala po akong competence to answer that.
0: Wala kayong competence. The reason why I asked that is because there we have a Section 16 in our AMLA law. Are you familiar with that provision?
3: Argumentative, Your Honor.
2: Witness is competent to answer. He's the executive director of AMLC.
0: Yes, he's implementing this law for all intents and purposes.
2: Court's already made a ruling. Witness may answer.
1: If you can to me or Your Honor, I have no immediate recall.
2: Can you see the screen, Attorney Ronel?
0: All right, I'll read it.
1: Medyo malabo lang
0: po, Your Honor.

0: Section 16, Attorney Benaventura, prohibitions against political harassment. This act shall not be used for political prosecution or harassment or as an instrument to hamper competition in trade and commerce.
1: Objection, Your Honor.
0: No question yet, Your Honor.
2: We just read the provision,
0: Attorney. Yes, Your Honor. No question yet. Okay, all right. Now, based on this provision, my only question is, do you agree that any data and information from the AMLC must never be used for political prosecution or harassment?
3: All I can answer, Your Honor, is what's provided in the law. As you mentioned it, the act or the AMLA shall not be used for political prosecution or harassment.
0: All right. In other words, hindi po pwedeng gamitin ang mga datos na hawak ng AMLC para sa pamumulitika, tama?
1: You already asked and answered, Your Honor.
0: No, I'm specific about data, Your Honor. With the records
2: data.
0: Of the AMLC.
2: Yes. Witness may answer.
3: All I answer po because that would call for an interpretation na immediate on my end. I am unable to make that interpretation, but all I can answer, Your Honor, is that as provided under the law, the AMLA shall not be used for political prosecution or harassment. Your
0: All
3: Honor.
0: Right, political prosecution and harassment. Now, ito rin po ba yung parehong wisdom if you know only? Is it the same wisdom ng batas kaya may provision on confidentiality?
3: No personal knowledge, Your Honor.
0: Okay, that's okay. Now, the AMLC is a mere repository of reports from banks and other covered persons, correct?
1: Misleading, Your Honor. There was no statement, Your Honor. And it's also wrong to say that the AMLC is a mere repository, Your Honor. The AMLC has a host of functions as testified earlier by this witness, Your Honor.
0: It's Among other
1: just,
0: functions.
1: It doesn't just act as a repository.
2: Among other functions. Among other functions. Witness may answer subject to that amendment or modification.
3: Yes, Your Honor. Among other functions.
0: Yeah, right. Repository. Meaning the confidential data and information actually come from banks and other covered persons. Correct?
3: The CTRs and STRs, Your Honor, they come from banks and other covered persons, Your Honor.
4: Ano? Your Honor, can we
0: just get guidance as to up to what time I can conduct my cross?
2: We wish to finish the witness, counsel. Since he's been here the whole day, he's the longest witness we've had.
0: But, Your Honor, I'm just about halfway, Your Honor. And considering, Your Honor, that I think it's been like 1 hour pa lang naman yung cross ko, Your Honor.
2: Ikaw naman, so, kung kailan dumating yung audience mo dyan sa likod, doon ko patitigil, oh. Tuloy mo naman.
0: All right.
2: Continue until we can continue, counsel. We'll try again. As much as we can, let's try to finish with the witness, since he's our witness that we had for the whole day. So let's try to do it as much as we can within the day, together with the interjections of Senator Judges, that is. So please continue.
0: All right.
2: I'm not shortening your cross, Attorney Mark.
0: Yes, Your Honor. Thank you, Your Honor. Thank you. Let me direct your attention to Section 8A of the AMLA. Section 8A, Information Security and Confidentiality, states that the AMLC and its secretariat shall securely protect information received or possessed and shall not reveal in any manner any information known to them by reason of their office. This prohibition shall apply even after their separation from the AMLC. So based on this provision, the AMLC and its secretariat are required to securely protect confidential information received or possessed by them and prohibits the disclosure of confidential information from the banks and other
1: objection,
0: covered persons.
1: Objection, Your Honor. That is misleading, Your Honor, because the defense counsel truncated a relevant portion of that law. There's a second paragraph to that law, Your Honor, which was omitted in the reading of the law and in the presentation.
0: I'm just asking about this portion of the law, Your Honor, if the witness can answer.
2: The witness is well versed with this provision of the law, I believe, and court takes judicial notice as well of its ruling, which cited the second paragraph of 8A. Witness may answer. Attorney Ronel, kindly answer the question of the counsel.
3: Sorry, Your Honor, but may I request for the...
2: Kindly repeat the question, Attorney Mark.
0: So it is the AMLC and the Secretariat are required to safely, securely protect confidential information received or possessed by them and prohibits the disclosure of confidential information from the banks and other covered persons.
1: What the law, the law is the law, Your Honor. This honorable court can even take judicial cognizance of what the law provides
0: already
1: without
0: made the
1: even
0: ruling, Your Honor.
1: Asking this witness, Your Honor.
0: Just saying the predicate, Your Honor.
2: You said in your own words, Attorney Ronel, do you agree?
3: I can only answer, Your Honor, what is provided in the law, Your Honor. So that was what was read earlier. I cannot see clearly what's in the screen, Your Honor.
0: Now, and this prohibition shall apply even after wala na po kayo sa MLC, tama?
3: That's correct, Your Honor.
0: Now, bilang Executive Director po, Attorney Benvenura ng MLC, kayo po ay kabilang sa pinagbabawalan na mag-reveal ng anumang impormasyon sa anumang paraan sa ilalim ng provision na ito,
1: ask
0: tama?
1: Ask and answered, Your Honor.
0: No, I'm asking about the specific specific position, Your Honor, that he holds.
2: Again, witness may answer if he knows.
3: Yes, Your Honor. Subject to the second paragraph of Section 8A, Your Honor.
0: Alright. Now, dun sa 8A ba, was there an exception explicitly provided under that section?
1: Your Honor, this witness is being
3: asked. In second paragraph, there is, Your Honor, as far as I recall, Your Honor.
2: Already answered, but again, Attorney Ronel, kindly wait for counsel for the panel of prosecutors adequate time to make an objection before answering.
0: Just
2: but already answered, Attorney May.
0: All right, just a more pointed question. Under Section 8A, was impeachment proceedings explicitly provided as an exception?
3: There's no mention about the impeachment in Section, as far as I recall, Your Honor.
0: That's okay. Now, Section 8A, all right, I'll move on. Kasama ba sa confidential information ang CTRs at STRs?
3: They are information received by the AMLC and therefore I can say that they are covered under that provision. Under the provision on that we need to securely protect that information, Your Honor.
0: How about yung mga reports that process the CTRs and STRs? Confidential din po ba?
3: I would say they are included as part of our documents that should be safeguarded by the AMLC, Your Honor.
0: After all, they contain sensitive personal information and records of financial history, correct?
3: They contain only the records as reported to us, the covered transaction reports, the details, Your Honor, on the transaction.
0: In fact, can you confirm that yung mga documents from your office may nakalagay na confidential or strictly confidential or may kolatilya na you are not waiving confidentiality, correct?
1: At this point, Your Honor, we object to these lines of questioning, Your Honor. This matter has already been ruled upon by this Honorable Court. This Honorable Court has already ruled against or thumbed down their claim of confidentiality.
0: We never waived our right to cross-examine, Your Honor.
2: It may be the proper subject matter of cross, Attorney May, notwithstanding the court's ruling. They are not appealing, nor are they seeking a reconsideration of the court's ruling. And the witness is called upon to testify on behalf of the MLC, and he's the executive director. If he knows, he can always answer. So I would have to overrule the objection. Witness, may answer?
3: Sorry po, pwede pong pa.
0: So yung mga documents emanating from your office, Attorney Benaventura, may nakalagay na confidential or strictly confidential or may kolatilya kayo na you are not waiving confidentiality, correct?
3: Not all, Your Honor. So may mga reports and records, mga letters po kami, hindi mo po, wala pong ganun.
0: But insofar as the documents that you submitted in relation to this case?
3: Yung CTR and STR po, they are extracts from our database, wala pong ganun nakalagay yon.
0: Pero you just admitted, sorry ha, you just admitted naman a while ago that they're confidential, eh, correct?
3: They are information received by us, yes. Yeah.
0: How about what you're referring to other documents, yung mga financial reports, yes, meron nakalagay yun, di ba?
3: Yung iba po, if you can confront me with that, I'll be able to intelligently answer you.
0: Now, to be more precise, part of your general principles of information exchange is that the end user must first verify the information provided, correct?
3: Your Honor, can you provide me with the document so where it is stated so I can intelligently confirm if that's the case?
0: We will oblige, Your Honor. In particular, we are pertaining to confidential financial intelligence report.
3: Yes, Your Honor. May I know what is the question regarding this document, Your Honor?
0: So part of your general principles of information exchange is that the end user must first verify the information provided, correct?
3: No, Your Honor. May I read what is stated in the record, Your Honor? At least in the portion of that one. End user is advised to, one, verify the information provided, two, protect the confidentiality of the information, three, use the information for intelligence purpose only, four, not use the information as evidence in formal proceedings, and five, refrain from reproducing, copying, extracting, printing, or distributing this material to any third party without the written consent of the Anti-Money Laundering Council, Your Honor. That is what is as stated here, Your Honor.
0: All right. Now, yung hearing before the House Committee on Justice, do you consider that as a formal proceedings?
3: It is a proceeding by the pursuant to the Constitution. Yes, Your Honor, I would say.
0: And how about our hearing today? Do you consider that as formal proceedings?
3: I would say yes, Your Honor.
0: And yet, in that document that you're reading, it says here, end user must not use information as evidence in formal proceedings. I'm just asking what the document states, Your Honor.
2: No, it is argumentative, counsel, because it is what it is. It is what the law states. Move to your next point, counsel.
0: I'll move on, Your Honor. Now, my next question is this. Wasn't it the case that confidential data and information on VP Sara and Attorney Manz were disclosed in the public hearing on April 22, 2026 before the House Committee on Justice?
1: Irrelevant, Your Honor.
2: I'll allow it, but you're in a short leash, counsel, on this matter. Kindly answer, Attorney.
3: I'm not in the position to make the judgment, Your Honor.
0: Okay. Now, and because that was a public hearing, the end user of the confidential data and information was the general public. Do you agree?
3: I'm not in a position to answer that, Your Honor.
2: Witnesses answered, and indeed, he is not in a position to answer that question.
0: Just to belabor the point, Your Honor, how about the media who covered that proceedings? They're also part of the end users, correct?
3: I am not in the position.
0: It's okay. How about the members of the House Committee on Justice and their staff? Were they end users as well?
3: I would say that they are because we only complied with the subpoena issued by the House Committee on Justice, Your Honor.
0: All right. Now, were all the end users that I referred to given a written consent by the AMLC or the three council members?
1: Your Honor, that presupposes that these people should seek consent or approval from the AMLC before even receiving any data.
0: That's what he read, Your Honor, in paragraph number 5, and I'll repeat. Refrain from reproducing, copying, extracting, printing, or distributing this material to any third party without the written consent of the Anti-Money Laundering Council. So there's basis to my question, Your Honor.
2: Witness is well informed enough to answer. Please, Attorney Ronel.
3: Your Honor, may I be confronted again with the document, Your Honor? Your Honor, let me clarify again what is stated here. End user is at least the last, the second sentence starts with end user is advised to. And then it enumerated the activities that the end user is advised to do, Your Honor. So, regarding the question, I am unable to answer that one, Your Honor.
2: So, what you're saying, Attorney Ronel, is it's the lookout of the entity that requested?
3: I would say yes, Your Honor, because what I can say, Your Honor, is the end user is advised to comply with all the following, Your Honor, as stated in the documents. I am unable to add what is provided here in the documents.
2: What is
3: Your
2: not
3: Honor.
2: Provided in the law?
3: Yes, Your Honor.
2: Okay.
0: But under one last point on this, but in point number 5 or item number 5, the provision uses the term must, correct?
3: Number 5?
0: Yes. End user must refrain.
3: No, Your Honor. Refrain lang. Refrain from reproducing is advised to refrain.
0: All right.
3: From
0: that's so it is your position that it is just merely suggestive in nature.
1: Argumentative, Your Honor.
0: If he knows, Your Honor.
2: No, to begin with, it does not the presiding officer would like to confirm that indeed
0: yes, Your
2: it
0: Honor.
2: Is not...
0: Well, just, I reframed my... Yes. I mean, I reformed my question.
2: Yes, so witness may answer if he knows again.
3: Sorry, may I get the question again, Your Honor?
0: So, because you kept on pertaining to the first part, which is advice, so you just... Are you suggesting that this is mere... this is not mandatory?
3: No, Your Honor. What I'm saying is I cannot add anything...
0: Alright.
3: That is not stated in the document that I'm being confronted.
0: Alright,
3: Your Honor.
0: We're okay with that with that answer. Now let me move on. Now, para meron pong penal provision on breach of information security and confidentiality yung AMLA, correct?
3: As far as I recall, meron po. Yes.
0: Naalala mo yung section, sir?
3: Hindi na po,
0: alright,
3: Your Honor.
0: I'll let me direct your attention to section 14 of the AMLA, and I'll read it for the record. Paragraph D. Breach of information security and confidentiality. The punishment of imprisonment ranging from 3 to 8 years and a fine of not less than 500,000 Philippine pesos, but not more than 1 million Philippine pesos, shall be imposed on a person convicted for a violation under 9C or Section 8A on information security and confidentiality of this Act. If the offender is a public official or employee, he shall, in addition to the penalties prescribed herein, suffer the penalty of perpetual or absolute or temporary absolute disqualification from public office, as the case may be. In the case of a breach of confidentiality that is published or reported by media, the responsible reporter, writer, president, publisher, manager, and editor-in-chief shall be liable under this Act. My question is this. At the time that you disclosed the confidential information on VP Sara and Attorney Manz, were you aware of this provision?
3: I am aware of
0: all right.
3: this provision.
0: Tuloy po natin sa paragraph F, for example. Imposition of administrative sanctions. The imposition of the administrative sanctions shall be without prejudice to the filing of criminal charges against the persons responsible for the violation. After due notice and hearing, the AMLC shall, at its discretion, impose sanctions, including monetary penalties, warning or reprimand, upon any covered person, its directors, officers, employees, or any other person for the violation of this Act, its implementing rules and regulations, or for failure or refusal to comply with AMLC orders, resolutions, and other issuances. Such monetary penalty shall be in amounts as may be determined by the AMLC to be appropriate, which shall not be more than 500,000 Philippine pesos per violation. The AMLC may promulgate rules on fines and penalties taking into consideration the attendant circumstances, such as the nature and gravity of the violation or irregularity. Now, based on this provision, Attorney Benaventura, penalties involve both administrative and criminal sanctions, correct?
1: Irrelevant, Your Honor, and already bordering on badgering the witness, albeit the threat is veiled, Your Honor.
2: He's not yet there, counsel. I don't believe he's there.
1: Witness, may answer. We submit, Your Honor.
2: Attorney May, you seem to be crouching. You may sit down for the meantime.
1: Yes, Your Honor. Thank you.
2: Yes, Attorney Ronel.
3: Can you repeat?
0: Penalties involve administrative and criminal sanctions, correct?
3: Based on what you've read, Your Honor.
0: Okay, finally, last paragraph of Section 9C provides, when reporting covered or suspicious transactions to the AMLC, covered persons and their officers and employees are prohibited from communicating directly or indirectly in any manner or by any means to any person or entity, the media, the fact that a covered or suspicious transaction has been reported or is about to be reported, the contents of the report, or any other information in relation thereto. Neither may such reporting be published or aired in any manner or forms by the mass media, electronic mail, or other similar devices. In case of violation thereof, the concerned officer and employee of the covered person and media shall be held criminally liable. So under this provision, Attorney Buenaventura, pati yung media pwedeng makasuhan, correct?
1: Continuing objection, Your Honor, on the ground of irrelevance.
2: Duly noted. The continuing objection of the counsel for the panel of prosecutors is duly noted.
3: Sorry, Your Honor, I was at loss with the.
0: Simple lang po yung tanong
3: anong section,
0: ko.
3: Sorry, anong section po yung?
0: 9C po. Simple lang po yung tanong ko. Ang tanong ko lang po, under that provision, pati media po pwedeng makasuhan, tama? At in the appropriate cases.
3: Based on the law, it appears it's stated there, Your Honor.
2: Yes.
0: All right. Now, as regards the penalties naman po dun sa mga binasa nating provision for breach of confidentiality, kasama po sa parusa yung imprisonment, correct?
3: Based dun sa binanggit nyo po kanina, yes, Your Honor.
0: May kasama rin pong fine, tama?
3: Base po dun sa binanggit nyo po kanina, yes, Your Honor.
0: More importantly, kasama po yung perpetual or temporary absolute disqualification from public office. Tama po?
3: Nabanggit nyo po yun kanina, Your Honor.
0: Now, by the way, on top of your head, sino po yung mga public officials na present dun sa House Committee on Justice on April 22, 2026?
3: Ang naalala ko na lang po si presiding chair po si Representative Luistro po.
0: Luistro. Dali lang po. Sino pa po?
3: Hindi ko na po naalala yung iba, Your Honor.
0: Yung iba?
3: Apo.
0: Gusto niyo po bang pakitaan namin kayo ng photo? Wag na po, sige. 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
3: Medyo malabo.
0: So ang napangalanan niyo lang po si Representative Luistro.
3: Yung naalala right. Po kasi siya po yung nagpe-preside po. No?
0: Now, the CTRs and STRs are nevertheless useful in investigations by the AMLC, correct?
3: Yes, Your Honor.
0: In fact, Section 7.1 of the AMLA provides, and I quote again, to investigate suspicious transactions and covered transactions deemed suspicious after determination by AMLC, money laundering activities, and other violations of this act. So based on these provisions po, it is the mandate of the AMLC to investigate covered and suspicious transaction if related to money laundering activities and other violations of AMLA. Tama po?
3: Tama po.
0: Alright. Let me direct your attention to paragraphs 3, 4, and 6 of the same section. Paragraph 3. To institute civil forfeiture proceedings and all other remedial proceedings through the Office of the Solicitor General. To cause the filing of complaints with the Department of Justice or the Ombudsman for the prosecution of money laundering offenses. And yung sa 6 po, to apply before the Court of Appeals ex parte the freezing of any monetary instrument or property alleged to be laundered. Proceeds from or instrumentalities used or intended for use in any unlawful activity as defined in Section 3I hereof. My question is this, part of the AMLC mandate is also to institute civil forfeiture proceedings. Tama po?
3: Tama po, as stated in as what you've just mentioned, Your Honor.
0: To file complaints with the DOJ or Ombudsman. Tama po?
3: Tama po, as you've just stated, Your Honor.
0: To apply for freeze orders with the Court of Appeals. Tama?
3: Tama po, as you've stated, Your Honor.
0: Now, the CTRs and STRs of VP Sara and Attorney Mans that you examined and processed were from 2006 to 2025, correct? Dito na lang, 2007.
3: 2007, yes.
0: Sa House, 2006 to 2007.
3: Yes, Your Honor.
0: Right. My question is very simple. Did the AMLC file any complaint with the DOJ or Ombudsman for money laundering offenses against VP Sara or Attorney Mans in 2006, if you know?
3: 2006, Your Honor.
0: Based on your records, I know you were not yet there, but based on your records, can you...
3: I am unable to answer your honor, anything that goes beyond what was subject of the subpoena, Your Honor.
0: All right. Meron bang civil forfeiture proceedings laban sa mag-asawa noong 2006? You can just answer no if you don't know.
3: I am unable to answer, right. Your Honor. It's not part of what was subject of the subpoena.
0: Meron bang application for freeze orders laban sa mag-asawa noong 2006?
3: I am unable to answer, Your Honor, right. Because there's no... it was a subject outside the subject of the subpoena.
0: Okay. Meron bang mga ganitong kaso na nabanggit ko laban kay Attorney VP Sara at Attorney Mas noong

0: functions or mandates of the AMLC. And Your Honor, part of those were instituting civil for future proceedings.
1: Yeah, I remember that. That's under the law. If you know, Attorney...
0: Yung 2007, attorney, very specific.
1: Ah, in 2007.
2: I am unable to answer it, Your Honor. It's the subject of the...
1: That's the witness's answer, counsel.
0: 2008.
2: I am unable to answer that, Your Honor.
0: 2009.
2: I am unable to answer that, Your Honor.
1: With your indulgence, Attorney Mark, Senator Judge Rafi.
3: Mr. Presiding Officer, kanina, na-rule muna na allowed dito sa impeachment court yung pag-divulge ng mga information dito sa impeachment court, itong AMLA records. Now, I can see itong defense paulit-ulit na binabadya na lang niya itong witness. Witness, kanina pa ito ng alas 10 na umaga at nakikita ko pagod na siya. And I don't see any reason bakit paulit-ulit na lang itong defense na tinatakot pa, pati media tinatakot, meron pa mga 500,000. I mean, come on. 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Give us a break, okay? Thank you, Mr. Presiding Officer. Walang takutan.
1: Kindly take the statements of Senator Judge Tulfo in advisement. I think the Senator judges and the parties involved get the point. At the outset, the chair already even made it clear to the witness himself, if he's aware of the possible legal liabilities he may face, given his testimony earlier this morning. I think we get the message, counsel. You can perhaps move to another point of yours.
0: Your Honor, actually, this is already another point. I'm talking about specific factual questions, Your Honor, pertaining to any complaints for money laundering that were filed in previous years based on the records. And Your Honor...
1: You can also aggregate it, counsel.
0: Okay.
1: If he's aware of any prior to his appointment earlier this year and after his appointment earlier this year. To abbreviate, in the interest of abbreviating the proceedings. Attorney Ronel, are you aware of any situation that Attorney Mark is mentioning prior to your appointment at the AMLC as Executive Director?
2: I am unable to answer, Your Honor.
1: How about after your appointment?
2: I am unable to answer as well, Your Honor.
1: Why is that? Because nothing to your knowledge has been done.
2: Your Honor, actions taken by... number one, Your Honor, the subpoena was to testify on the records, Your Honor. So if these are not included in the records, I'm unable to provide any information on that one. Second, Your Honor, there are certain rules, for example, if we file, for example, I'm not saying that we did, but just saying... that under, for example, bank inquiry rules of the Court of Appeals, we cannot disclose if there is a case filed before that. Otherwise, that would amount to, it would constitute contempt of court, Your Honor. So there are certain legal impediments for me to make any disclosure on that matter, Your Honor.
1: So that's his answer, Attorney Mark. Your witness.
0: Okay. So bago po kayo ipatawag dun sa House Committee on Justice hearing noong April 22, may final ba ang AMLC in particular na kaso on money laundering offense kina VP Sara at Attorney Mark?
2: I am unable to answer that, Your Honor.
0: Okay. At any rate, nothing prevents the AMLC from investigating VP Sara and Attorney Mann's motu proprio or upon receipt of requests by lawful enforcement agencies if the circumstances so warrant, correct?
2: Yes, Your Honor.
0: That is part of their mandate, correct?
2: Yeah, we can also do that proactively, Your Honor, even without the request of relevant law enforcement agencies, Your Honor.
0: Now, you mentioned you had investigation reports, pero wala pong any final findings on money laundering offense as committed by VP Sara and Attorney Mann, tama po?
2: I'm unable to answer anything that was outside the report.

0: facts that we submitted, Your Honor.
1: Yeah, but you mentioned a while ago that you caused the preparation, or your team caused that preparation of those reports. Tama po ba?
0: As mentioned earlier, these are reports already existing when I joined the AMNC, Your Honor. So it was subject of the subpoena, Your Honor.
1: I see. At any rate, kung wala pa pong final determination yung AMLC,
0: I am unable to answer that, Your Honor. It's not yes, that's my answer, Your
1: Honor. At any rate, kung wala nga pa pong final determination, masasabi niyo po ba na premature pa yung any accusation of amassing unexplained wealth?
2: Legal conclusion again, Your Honor.
1: Or at least money laundering?
0: I am unable to answer that, Your Honor.
1: Okay. Because according to the mandate, cases can be filed with the DOJ or Ombudsman if so warranted, correct?
0: Under the law, it mentioned the filing of cases, Your Honor.
1: At any rate, cases for money laundering must still be tried and decided by the courts, correct?
0: That is correct, Your Honor.
1: And accusations of money laundering must still be proven by competent evidence in court, correct?
0: Tama po, yun. Tama
1: All right.
0: po, yun.
1: Very well. Let's talk about the nature of the transactions. Do you have personal knowledge that any of the transactions in the CTRs or STRs of VP Sara and Attorney Mans are related to unlawful activities as defined by AMLA?
0: Personal knowledge, no, Your Honor. I only base my testimony on the records earlier, Your Honor.
1: Are those conclusive findings already, if you have records?
0: These are
1: related to unlawful activities.
0: The basis of the report, at least for covert transaction, is that they are required by law to report that for suspicious transaction, Your Honor, the basis is suspicion or suspicious circumstance, Your Honor.
1: Yeah, but at any rate, you already admitted that you don't have any personal knowledge.
0: Yes, sir.
1: That they are related to unlawful activities, tama?
0: Yes, Your Honor. Personal knowledge, Your Honor.
1: Do you have personal knowledge if they are related to kidnap for ransom, for example?
0: No,
2: Your
0: personal
2: Honor,
0: knowledge.
2: The witness already answered that he has no personal knowledge whether...
3: You've established your point, counsel. The witness clearly does not have personal knowledge with respect to the reasons why a bank classified a transaction as suspicious, given that suspicion is subjective to the covered entity making such a report. We hear you and we get the point.
1: All right. At this point, Your Honor, considering that during the direct examination, several figures were raised, can we give way, Your Honor, to interpolations from the senator judges first as we prepare our notes relating to those figures?
2: Your Honor, the figures that were flashed, the documents that were flashed, are documents that the defense had already been provided.
3: How many minutes do you need, counsel?
1: To be honest, Your Honor, I'm just around halfway, Your Honor.
3: No, how many minutes do you need to go over your notes to continue?
1: About an hour or so, Your Honor.
3: For your cross or to go
1: no,
3: over
1: no, no.
3: your
1: for just to reconcile, Your Honor, the figures that were flashed. Your Honor, at any rate, Your Honor, the presentation took, what, the entire day, almost 6 hours. And we're just starting. It's just less than 2 hours, Your Honor.
2: Your Honor, this is already dilatory with all due respect, Your Honor. The defense was already given ample time to prepare for today's hearing. The hearings for... Friday was already cancelled upon their request, Your Honor, precisely
1: counsel,
2: to give them time.
1: We take exception
3: counsel,
1: to that.
3: Counsel, if I may, the figures flashed, the only difference of the figures flashed on screen with what was submitted by way of the report of the AMLAC Executive Director was only with respect to the total. It referred to exactly the same figures that... the court gave the counsel for respondent enough time to go over. That's why we canceled the hearing on Friday upon your request, given the voluminous documents. Again, to reiterate, Attorney Mark, the only difference of the documents flashed on screen were the totals, as you aptly pointed out, that there were no totals in the in the table and or tabulation of the witness. I will give you time, counsel, to prepare to continue your cross. But perhaps two or three interjections from Senator Judges, and then you will continue your cross. Senator Judge Lacson?
4: Sir, presiding officer, tanungin ko lang po yung witness. Are you okay, attorney?
0: Yes, Your Honor.
4: Health-wise, okay. You're okay, ha?
0: Yes, Your Honor.
4: Thank you.
0: Okay naman po.
3: Uy, hindi ka pa kumakain ng lunch kanina, ha?
0: Okay lang po.
3: So, Attorney Mark, we'll allow two or three interjections for you to look at your notes and so that you can continue your cross.
5: We appreciate that, Your Honor. In the meantime, can we just recognize our lead counsel for just
3: Attorney
5: a short
3: Attorney Sheila is recognized. Senator, prior to Attorney Sheila, with your indulgence,
6: before
3: Attorney Sheila,
6: the defense is,
3: Senator Judge Pangalinan is recognized.
6: Yes, I'd just like a follow-up question on the earlier question raised by Senator Lacson, because I recall the witness has not had lunch. And so, yes, he says he's okay. But I'd like to know if he can proceed with, continuing with the cross-examination as well as the questions from the Senator Judges, or would you like to likewise have a break, a few minutes break?
0: Or I can proceed po, Your Honor.
6: Are you sure?
0: Yes, Your Honor.
6: We don't want to undermine or compromise your health?
0: Yes, Your Honor. Okay. We understand. Thank you
6: maybe,
0: po for the
6: maybe we can give him a banana or something para may energy siya. But it's up to him, Mr. Presiding Officer.
3: Attorney Sheila, what is your pleasure, ma'am?
7: Good evening,
3: Good evening,
7: Your Honor.
3: Ma'am.
7: We understand the disposition of this court in wanting to have a more speedy trial and hearing in this case, Your Honor. But I think it would also be more reasonable, prudent, and more fair if both parties are given ample and meaningful opportunity to fully examine the witness. When Attorney Binluan asked for time to organize his notes so that he may intelligently examine this witness, we're not really... And the prosecution insinuates that this is dilatory. That's not true, Your Honor. We take exception to that. In fact, Your Honor, I don't think there's any doubt here that the prosecution took the entire day direct examining this witness, Your Honor. We have only examined this witness for an hour, Your Honor. We're not asking for a long time. We're simply asking that consider, and it's not only about the data or the availability of the data. In fact, and as I mentioned earlier when this hearing started, we just received the other day over the weekend the resubmission of the data from this witness, Your Honor. And even if the data were available beforehand or just late last week, Your Honor, the questions propounded during the direct examination specified, targeted certain line items. And we all saw the amount of papers that this witness had to sift through. And there was even, you know, a length of time when he had to pause because he had to look at the documents, Your Honor. We're not trying to delay this proceeding. On the other hand, are we also rushing this hearing? Because we're not asking for a lot of time, Your Honor. We started cross-examining this witness at past 5 p.m. It's only 6:41 with all the other interjections from the other members of this court. We're not trying to delay this hearing. We're only asking for a fair and meaningful opportunity to examine on behalf of the respondent this witness, because the prosecution took the entire day direct examining this witness. We cannot be rushed in cross-examining this witness, Your Honor. That will not be fair.
2: With all due respect, Your Honor, I don't want to engage in a lengthy exchange, Your Honor, but just to address the points raised. The time that they were given to review the documents was the exact same time that we were given. Just like the defense, Your Honor, the prosecution also received the summary from the AMLC on the same day. And yet, Your Honor, we took the pains of going over it over the weekend to prepare for today's hearing. And Your Honor, the manifestation of Attorney Vinluan should not be taken in isolation, the latter manifestation. Earlier, Your Honor, Attorney Vinluan was already requesting to call it a day off, diba? to call it a day, Your Honor. And that's where my manifestation about with all due respect to Attorney Vinluan, that his statement seemed to be dilatory, Your Honor. That's where the statement presented.
3: Let the chair declare a brief recess. We'll add this to the time needed by Attorney Mark, but let the chair call a brief recess and consult the senator judges, given that I know it's been a long day for everyone, and this is the first time the trial has lasted this long. And I guess everybody is indeed tired. Even Attorney May's back is hurting already. So, Chair will declare a brief recess and shall consult with the senator judges and shall resume in a bit. Trial is in recess.

0: Believe.
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2: Mahalagang paalala, ang MX3 Capsule ay hindi gamot at hindi dapat gamitin panggamot sa anumang uri ng sakit.
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12: Oras sa DYRI, RMN Iloilo, Filipinas Under Time, 54 minuto sa kaligid sa tak ng alas 6 sang gabi. Padayon kita mga kasama, nagpanumbalik na ang aton sining ang paglilitis sa pangalawang pangulo, the RMN Network Special Coverage.
13: We shall adjourn in a few minutes and resume tomorrow at 10 a.m. for the cross-examination, not the interjection of Senator Judges, but cross-examination. The continuation of the cross-examination of Attorney Mark, as well as a redirect by Attorney May, recross if any, and the interjections of Senator Judges. And hopefully, we can begin, if not finish as well, the testimony of the other witnesses in line for tomorrow and Wednesday. For the guidance, it was pointed out to the presiding officer by the counsel for respondent that the time we gave for the whole day trials is about 6:30. We will try as best to do it, to finish it before dinner, but the chair will not hold do not hold the chair to it, because depending on the exigencies of the trial, we may exceed 6:30 and simply call for a dinner recess and resume. If, for example, just as an example, the witness would no longer be available in the succeeding days or for some other exigency that we do not foresee. But having said that, for today, this is the longest day we've had. I know everybody is tired, and as the chair said earlier as well, before we began with this hearing, a bit short as well, given the long day. So we shall call it a day then. Honorable Redon?
14: Not to delay the adjournment. We just wanted to raise the request for stipulation relating to the banks and the insurance companies and the investment companies.
13: Kindly submit that to the court, and I believe the counsel for respondent has it already at the appropriate time before the bank witnesses and insurance companies testify. I believe we can hear from the counsel for respondent. Do you commit, Attorney Sheila?
15: Yes, Your Honor. I confirm that we have received a request for stipulation. If the court will allow, we'll say our response now. The request is rejected, Your Honor. We will make our comment to the offer at the appropriate time when they present their witnesses.
13: That would be the appropriate time to do so, yes. Given your rejection of the stipulation.
15: Yes, Your Honor. Thank you.
13: Any other matter you want to take up, Honorable Redon?
14: No further matters, Your Honor.
13: Senator Judge Kiko Pangilinan is recognized.
16: Yes, Mr. Presiding Officer, just a quick manifestation. Earlier, the Defense Counsel was raising the issue of criminal liability as to disclosure of AMLA records. The witness has already said that it is his view that his disclosure is authorized because of the subpoena. The defense counsel likewise mentioned or raise issues about the House prosecution and the disclosure of AMLA records in the House, again raising issues of criminal liability. It leads us to think that maybe in the cross-examination, I don't know, the defense counsel will raise the issue of the possible criminal liability of the senator judges. I don't know. It's a matter of concern, and I just want that placed on record. We have, the Senate presiding officer has ruled, if the defense wishes to raise this issue, bring it to the Supreme Court, perhaps. But raising the issue of possible criminal liability for authorized disclosure in this impeachment court, I believe, is uncalled for the record.
13: Senator Judge Soto is recognized. What is your pleasure, sir?
0: Just to wrap it up on that particular issue, is the councils in the impeachment board should be reminded of the term parliamentary immunity.
13: Duly noted. Senator Judge Irwin, what is your pleasure, sir?
17: Thank you, Mr. Presiding Officer. We have given the prosecution about more or less 6 hours time. Are we going to, or shall we also give about 6 hours time tomorrow for the defense, for the questioning? Because it will be unfair if we tomorrow it will be, they will not be given time, Mr. Presiding Officer.
13: Not necessarily 6 hours, but neither will we shorten it unduly. We believe in the reasonableness and candor of lawyers in appearing before this court, and we shall rely on that, Your Honor. It's not really equal when it comes to time for direct, cross, redirect, and recross. It will depend on the counsels themselves. As you have seen, sometimes the counsel for respondent does not have any cross, despite the long direct examination of the counsel for the panel of prosecutors. So it's totally up to them.
17: Yeah, you're right, Mr. Presiding Officer. I was just kind of wondering, because the defense is saying like they're not even halfway through questioning the witness, Mr. Presiding Officer.
13: We will not unduly shorten it, but neither will we allow delays, Your Honor. But you have to count as part of the direct examination the objections of the counsel for the respondent and the arguments of the lawyers as well as the ruling of the court. And the same is true for the cross-examination. You have to take into account the objections of the counsel from the panel of prosecutors, their arguments, and the corresponding ruling of the court. So it's not just really their questioning. It would depend, Your Honor, and the court and the presiding officer cannot predict what will happen and how long it will take. But we will give you ample time, Attorney Martin, to do your to finish your cross-examination tomorrow.
17: Thank you, Mr. Presiding Officer.
18: Thank you, Your Honor.
13: Jugod na talaga. Senator Judge Risa is recognized. What is your pleasure, ma'am?
19: Salamat po, Mr. Presiding Officer. 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Yun lang po, Mr. Presiding Officer, at salamat po.
13: If there are no other senator judges who wishes to make a manifestation, it's 7:02. It's been our longest day. We've been at it for over 8 hours, minus the lunch breaks and the short breaks of Attorney Mark. So we call it a day. And trial is adjourned until tomorrow, October 6, at 10 o'clock in the morning.
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12: There you are, mga kasama, ang pagtakop or pag-suspend sa trial today sa ika-33 nga adlaw sa impeachment trial ni Vice President Sara Duterte. 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Kay previously ang mga trial nagadugay lang sang tag 4 ka oras, 5 ka oras, no? Kay may session sila, but subong wala na sang session ang Senado. So straight na sila, halin sa aga, marathon trial na, no? 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
2: But isn't it too late for them? Natapos po yung direct examination na ipresenta na po lahat ng mga figures sa PowerPoint presentation, sa testimony ni Executive Director Buenaventura. Kung baka hindi po ba magiging moot yun if they raise this issue before the Supreme Court? And since the presiding officers already ruled on it.
3: May point ka doon na since given na yung testimony ng executive director ng Anti-Money Laundering Council, if they will be raising this to the Honorable Supreme Court, there might be position on mootness of the issue that is being raised, no? At gusto ko lang i-commend si executive director ng AMLC na in spite of the lengthy questions dwelling on the criminal liability, narinig nyo ba yon? 8 years to 15 years and then a fine of 500,000 to 1 million. It seems na naging very consistent si executive director, which means that it's clear to him that he is not violating any law. Wala pang kain yon. Lagay na yon. Wala daw siyang breakfast. Wala daw siyang lunch. Kaya when the presiding officer was discussing to us that they will be adjourning na, we will be adjourning na, I jokingly said, naku, hindi kakain si ED hanggat hindi natapos yung kanyang testimony. No, but of course, we commend the AMLC Executive Director not for anything else, but...
0: Si Congresswoman Jervie Luisro ang nag-hambal sa press conference ng prosecution.
3: All the seeming badgering questions na on criminal liability, he was very consistent on his position.
2: Sorry, last na lang po. Bago mag-adjourn, I think nag-reject yung defense on the stipulations. Hindi po ako nagkakamali sa bank record. So, does this mean isa-isahin po natin yung mga accounts, isa-isahin po natin yung mga bank documents po na ito at magiging mas mahaba na naman po yung trial.
3: That will be the sad consequence of their rejection, no? But again, I wish to reiterate yung position ng prosecution. Ito'y documents na nanggaling sa bank, sinubmit directly to the impeachment court, sabay finurnish ang prosecution at ang defense, and this involves the bank documents of the respondent vice president. We do not understand why they will be denying stipulation, which is only with respect to the authenticity of bank documents. Gusto ba nilang sabihin na fake yung mga dokumento? 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Because that will be the consequence if they deny. When they actually denied our request for stipulation, our intention is only to abbreviate, expedite the proceeding. As far as I know, there are 7 or 8 banks na ipre-present. At kung kasama pa dito yung questions pertaining to the authenticity of the bank documents, then this will be lengthy, no? It would have been shorter sana kung at least yung authenticity ay na-cover by way of stipulation. Sana nga, no? Pagka ganyang stipulation, merong responsibility to explain. Why do you refuse to stipulate? Kasi sayang eh, sayang eh. That should have been a perfect opportunity to expedite a little the proceeding of the Honorable Impeachment Court. But of course, that's their prerogative.
0: Hmm. Si Congresswoman Jervy Luis Ro, no, naghahambal sa prosecution. Sa ilang press con after the trial. Si former Congressman Ace Barbers.
4: At ito ay hindi magsasubmit sa isang korte ng spurious na mga dokumento. So I don't see the logic why the issue of authenticating these documents will have to go through a procedure na very tedious and cumbersome. Kaya nga, ang pakiusap sana natin, na noon pa man natin pinupursu, na magkaroon sana ng stipulation dahil sayang, no, yung opportunity. So, absent any valid reason from their end, it's just purely a dilatory tactic.
0: Hmm. Ila sini nga right, comment you, no, sa natabo nga
5: we'll
0: trial.
5: From Lianesca.
6: Hello po. Good evening. Lianesca Banti, GMA News Online. Ma'am, yung sa ano lang, kasi sinabi ni presiding officer na nung sinabi ni Prosecutor De Vinagracia na it's a veiled threat yung questioning po kay Attorney Buenaventura. Sabi ni presiding officer, he's not there yet. Parang wala pa daw doon sa level na yun. So, did you feel at the end of the trial, did you feel threatened or badgered? At least from the ranks of the lawmakers. Kasi meron ding repeated manifestation yung defense sa umpisa pa lang. Na they will not tolerate violations of the law. So, did you feel threatened po ba or badgered? And parang as a sub-question, did you feel that the witness was being badgered already?
3: This is still on the confidentiality, right? Of course, I didn't feel threatened because I am so certain since clarificatory hearing of the Justice Committee, we know for a fact that we're not committing any violation. At na-explain nyo ng maayos ng Executive Director ng AMLAC kanina, no? Aside from the fact na ito ay, it must be read

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